0: multiple drones at that time over the strait targeting vessels in the international corridor.
1: Fox's Jennifer Griffin in Washington. The crew was rescued by a drone boat. 1 week after the runoff election, the governor's race in California is now set as the Associated Press now projects Republican Steve Hilton advancing to the general election. Democrat Javier Becerra came out on top last week. Polls now closed in Maine for tonight's primary, where voters are choosing whether to back Democrat Graham Platner as the choice to unseat incumbent Republican Senator Susan Collins. A Texas jury now deliberating in the sentencing phase after finding Carmelo Anthony guilty of murder in the stabbing death of Austin Metcalf at a track meet last year.
2: The only person to take the stand in this punishment phase was Carmelo Anthony's mother. She testified her son is very sorry for what he did, crying as she told jurors, quote, "He's my oldest, my firstborn, my baby. I love him very much. Please have mercy on my son." The assistant district attorney, on the other hand, told jurors to think about the age of the victim.
1: Fox's Brooke Taylor. 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
10: It's Fred Kobe with your Kobe Cooling Tip of the Day. You know, I can remember working with my dad at his company when Richard Nixon was the president. I was just a little kid doing what my dad told me, but he taught me the honest, hardworking, ethical business practices that we still use today. Growing up in Southwest Florida, it was a quiet little town back then. And just like my friend Ed, I can remember going to the beach didn't take 3 hours. And driving up and down US 41, there was actually a green grass median strip. But now, we can't see anything but concrete. We've been here a long time taking care of folks and their air conditioning needs, and we're not the new guy. 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

0: Men were rescued by a Corsair, a 24-foot autonomous surface vessel with a 1,000 nautical mile range and a 1,000-pound payload capacity built by Saronic and commissioned by Biden Defense Secretary Lloyd Austin.
1: Fox's Jennifer Griffin in Washington. A federal judge has permanently blocked Alabama from executing an inmate with nitrogen gas after declaring the method violates the constitutional ban on cruel and unusual punishment. 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
12: He's here. He's here. Now, broadcasting from the underground command post, deep in the bowels of a hidden bunker, somewhere under the brick and steel of a nondescript building, we've once again made contact with our leader, Mark Levin.

0: America, Mark Levin here. Our number, 877-381-3811. 877-381-3811. You know, Marjorie Trotsky Greene, Gangrene, I call her that because of her affection for the head of Code Pink, which is clearly a communist front organization backed by China. And she's taken pictures with her, hugging each other in a very odd way. But in any event, she's still online talking about what kind of ally is Israel spying on us. Now, this has been debunked by the White House for 48 hours. But she doesn't care. She's still pushing the Liberty issue, the ship the Liberty, as is Thomas Messie. So this is what they do. They're trying desperately to grow anti-Semitism. They're trying desperately to turn you against these people in that country. They're an ally of ours. They are a great ally of ours. We've been working together, well, for what, 60, 70, 80 years now. Meanwhile, they promote Putin. They promote these Arab regimes I just told you, so many of which have been involved in terrorism against us, our country, that have killed our people. This is just wacko crap. These are nuts, nut jobs. And they hate me, boy, because I push back. That's why. Because I expose them. Because they're buffoonish. And they're actually worse. Actually worse. If we could watch this guy, Piers Morgan? Of course not. But he talks like he's got, you know, a loaf of stale bread up his butt. Doesn't he, Mr. Producer? Like he's burping all the time. The guy's in his 60s. He acts like he's 12 years old, like he's stuck in prepubescence, just like his buddy little Ada Fuentes. You know, Megan, there's a difference between being anti-Semitic and anti-Zionism. No, there's not, because you don't even know what it means, you dumb bastard. Zionism means the right of the Jews to return to their homeland. Their homeland for 4,000 years. This guy knows no history, doesn't know anything, nothing, zero. It's reasons like this, morons like him, the reason Britain is falling apart. You don't have to support the government of Israel. That doesn't make you anti-Semitic. I never said it did. When did I say that, Mr. Producer? We miss that. We miss that, Piers, if that is your name. You can criticize the government of Israel all you want. The issue is, what are you criticizing it for? Certain actions, like defending the people of Israel? He also has a conga line of terror-supporting Islamists that he brings on. It's a freak show. Now, I find it interesting that him and Megyn Kelly and the rest of these slugs, they really can't do a show on their own. They have to have guests. And not just one guest, two guests, like three or four guests. Where they're yelling at each other and screaming at each other. No, sick, let him finish, please, please. There's a reason Tommy Robinson cannot stand Piers Morgan. He's an elitist, but he has nothing to be an elitist about. He's a failed journalist. He's a failed journalist from England. That's what he is. Now, do I attack his faith? I don't even know what it is. But do I attack his faith? Never. Never. Nor would I. Now, if I'm attacking Rome relentlessly, the Vatican, and the Pope over and over and over and over again, which I've never done, not once. But if I were, but I said, I'm not anti-Catholic, Mr. Producer, you know, I just hate the Pope, I hate the Vatican, I don't know this, or that, da-da. Is that okay, Rich? I don't know, you're Catholic. It's not okay, right? It's not okay. The Vatican is effectively a country, isn't it? It's a state. So you folks have been with me for what, almost 25 years? You don't hear me saying things like that or doing things like that. I would never do it. But then you try to, what, you're going to bifurcate that from the Catholic faith? No, that's central to the Catholic faith. The state of Israel is central to the Jewish religion and the Jewish people. It's the Holy Land. As a matter of fact, it's where Christianity was born. Effectively, the Catholic Church as well, right? So these people, they're just nasty, stupid grifters. Ask yourself, seriously, what is Piers Morgan known for? Literally nothing. What is Megyn Kelly known for? Being fired or disgruntled or trash-mouthing somebody, everybody, from the president to Netanyahu. Who does she defend? Candace Owens? She doesn't defend Erica Kirk, who used to be a friend, we thought. These are very unseemly, vile people. Vile, with all the makeup and the Botox and all the hairspray and the this and that. It's just grotesque. It's grotesque. And you got this guy Bannon. What is he known for? Pleading guilty to a felony of ripping you off. That's what he's known. He's known for being a criminal. He confessed to it. He didn't even want a trial. That means he got a deal that he needed. Oh, he's funny. He calls me Tel Aviv Levin. By the way, I'm not offended. I'd rather you call me Jerusalem Levin. But he's Third Reich Bannon. That's what he is. He's a fraud. The guy's got hours and hours and hours of videotape with Jeffrey Epstein. Does Thomas Messie ask for that? No. Does Marjorie Trotsky Gangrene ask for that? No. No. Do any of them ask for it? Does No Pants Gates ask for it? No. They leave him alone because he's their buddy. You understand? They're all reprobates. All of them. All of them. Let's see. Who else deserves to get slapped tonight, Mr. Producer? Do you know? That's enough. I have to do this from time to time, America. Unfortunately, in radio land, you're probably saying, why is he doing this? Because in podcaster land, these people really are a cancer that is spreading throughout the population, especially the population of Pakistan, by the way. They are loved overseas, loved, because they trash Christians, they trash Jews, they trash the American system. What are they doing for the 250th anniversary? What have they done? Have they done any stories about our history, our founding? Our great founders? Nothing. Absolutely nothing. Zero. First of all, they don't know anything. They're too damn stupid. They've never written anything intelligent either. Too damn stupid. But what do they know? They don't know anything. Tucker Carlson, every day it's the same thing. Interview these people. It's like a circle jerk of interviews. They interview each other. He interviews his brother. He interviews the brother's wife. He interviews the kids of this one. Megan, he's saying, oh, Megan, Levin, yeah. And they interview. It's like this guy, Piers Morgan. I'm gonna find a name for that scumbag. Him interviews the same reprobates every time. Stirs the pot, you know. He can't carry the show by himself. He can't. He's an idiot. He's an idiot with a British accent. That's what he is. Sounds like he's burping all the time. That's it. All right, we'll get back to some really good stuff. I'll be right back.
1: Mark Levin. THC.
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12: I

0: This guy Plattner in Maine. I hope you folks in Maine, and we're heard all over Maine, even if you're a Democrat, don't vote for that slug. Ladies and gentlemen, this is a bottom feeder. This guy comes from out under a rock. But if he is the Democrat nominee, we've got to do everything we can to make sure he's defeated in Maine, and that's by backing Susan Collins, whether you like it or not. These are the choices we have. For example, I would back nearly anybody against Mondami in New York, wouldn't you, Rich? I back almost anybody against Sanders in Vermont. These people are bomb throwers, okay? They are political, ideological bomb throwers. And the only way we can stop them is at the ballot box. We can't be divided. We've got to be united. It's the only way to do it. I understand there are people out there that I've been talking about, just finished talking about four or five of them, who are trying to sabotage and cripple the conservative MAGA America First movements. I know this. But having spent most of my public career and my career period writing about these movements, helping create some of these movements, constitutional conservatism, I'm not going to let these two-bit nobodies who spent their entire lives as broadcasters or so-called journalists who know absolutely nothing about nothing. I'm not going to let them hijack this. We're going to fight and push back. We're going to fight and push back. The Southern Poverty Law Center has been exposed as one of the most corrupt, phony civil liberties organizations in American history. Now, maybe they did something in the 60s or whatever, but certainly today, what a disastrous disgrace. And it was covered up by the Biden regime. They had a lot of this information. They chose not to act. They chose not to act. Now, I am saddened that Chip Roy isn't the Republican nominee for Attorney General of Texas. Yes, he and the president had their differences, but he never attacked the president. And the president did not make an endorsement, I don't believe. But Chip is a good man. And so there's this guy, Brian Fair, F-A-I-R. He's the president of the Southern Poverty Law Center. And I want you to listen to some of this back and forth from Chip Roy and this guy, Brian Fair. Cut six, go.
1: How many leftist anti-Jewish groups do you have listed on your website?
2: We...
1: Name them.
2: Anyone listening to this can go to our website and see our Year in Hate and Extremism report was released this morning.
1: How many extremist Islamic groups do you have of the 1,500 or so organizations you have on your hate map?
2: Again, anyone can go to our website.
1: My office has been looking over and can't really find one.
2: Again, it is the SPLC's.
1: You think right. SPLC could provide us a list of the Islamic-oriented groups that you have on your hate map?
2: Mr. Roy, we don't target any group because of its religion.
1: Really?
2: I want to be clear about that.
1: Really?
2: Yes, that's exactly right. We target no group because of its religion. We target groups because they express statements and engage in activities that demean and vilify.
1: So you brought up LGBTQ groups So you brought up LGBT groups a minute ago. So you think there's a bunch of Islamic groups that are pro-LGBTQ?
0: Yeah.
1: Is that the position of the SPLC? I just want to make sure the record is reflecting that.
2: Mr. Roy, as I said, we target no group or label no group because of its religion. We target groups and label groups because of what they say about others. And we have a constitutional right to do that. And we will continue to do that.
0: Cut seven, go.
1: How long did it take for you to criticize the attacks on October 7th?
2: Mr. Roy.
1: Was it immediate?
2: We were clear and loud about our criticism of a Hamas attack on Israel on October 7th.
1: My research shows that it took you at least 3 weeks to finally say anything, and then you attacked and criticized Israel.
2: Mr. Roy,
1: do you think the record reflects that, or am I incorrect?
2: Mr. Roy, as I said, the SPLC has a 55-year history of fighting anti-Semitism. It speaks for itself.
1: And yet the response to the targeting of the Family Research Council was to defend yourself for having focused on the family, and then you immediately, and you pulled down from the website that defense. It was your only defense.
2: Well, first, Mr. Roy, speakers in the United States don't need to defend their speech. We have free speech. And so everyone should understand that.
1: Yeah, you do, here on the record, have to defend the position of an organization that has now been indicted and has a superseding indictment based on very clear indications of the way the money is flowing in order to target very specific groups and to potentially defraud your donors. Not to mention, by the way, banks. If I had a little more time, I'd like to have a little bit more conversation about debanking and your engagement with banking.
0: It's really too bad he didn't win that nomination as Attorney General in Texas. That's what the doctor ordered with respect to these Islamist groups and groups like the Southern Poverty Law Center, which is a joke. Here's Tom McClintock from California going back and forth with Brian Fair, the president of SPLC. Cut 8, go.
3: Okay, well, explain to me the reason behind targeting groups like Turning Point USA, the Family Research Council, traditional Catholic groups as hate groups, but not groups like Antifa, Jane's Revenge, Youth Liberation Front.
2: We list groups that demonize or vilify people based on immutable characteristics or that express anti-government conspiracy theories.
3: Do you believe that Antifa and Jane's Revenge and Youth Liberation Front have committed violent acts?
2: Congressman McClintock, it's my understanding that the FBI has said Antifa is an ideology, not a group. So a group, if it's not a group, it wouldn't be identified on our list.
3: So you don't recognize it as a group?
2: I'm sorry?
3: You don't recognize it as a group?
4: Mr. Chairman, the time's up here.
0: This is Raskin, see, trying to save this guy. See, they don't care about the fraud and all the rest of it. Raskin is a grotesque commie, in my view. Cut 10. Here's Raskin. Go.
5: The purpose of these operations is obviously to derail and prevent white supremacist hate crimes and actions, both the kinds of hate crimes and shooting
0: sprees. So here we have the Southern Poverty Law Center funding groups that promote hate crimes under the radar, behind the scenes, buying materials for them, giving them advice, paying for transportation to events where they can be seen or are allowed and all the rest of it, and Raskin's coming to their defense. Go ahead.
5: But even more massive terrorist attacks like the Oklahoma City federal building bombing, which took the lives of 168...
0: Which was horrendous. Horrendous. What does that have to do with this? Absolutely nothing. Zero. Go ahead.
5: Give them children who were in a daycare center.
0: Okay, that's it. So that's the best he can do. The Oklahoma bombing, which was horrendous, horrific. But we're not talking about that, are we? No. More when I return. We'll be right back.

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1: 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You know, there's a lot of noise out there right now. 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Positively 99. And yeah, that's the name. 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
2: This is a Fox News alert. I'm Tom Rigotti. Teenager Carmelo Anthony has been sentenced to 35 years in prison by the same jury that convicted him of murdering another teen during a track meet at a suburban Texas high school. Fox's Brooke Taylor is in McKinney.
3: The only person to take the stand in this punishment phase was Carmelo Anthony's mother. She testified her son is very sorry for what he did, crying as she told jurors, quote, he's my oldest, my firstborn, my baby. I love him very much.
2: Anthony had claimed self-defense. Republican advances to the November general election for California governor.
4: Steve Hilton claiming the second of two spots on the November ballot in the race to succeed Democratic California Governor Gavin Newsom, who is term limited. Hilton, a conservative commentator who is backed by President Trump, advancing over Democrat billionaire Tom Steyer. Hilton will face Democrat Javier Becerra in the general election.
2: That's Fox's Kristen Goodwin. 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
5: 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I've spent my career building businesses, creating jobs, meeting payroll, and when times got hard, I made tough decisions. 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I'm Jim Schwartzel, and I approve this message because Southwest Florida deserves a leader who can deliver results, not politics. 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
1: Our military is hitting the Iranian regime. I understand that Benjamin Netanyahu has not gone to the press, on or off the record, to criticize us. He's not stated that that will hurt a deal. He's not done any of that. I'm sure he supports everything that we're doing, and that proves the point. What we're doing tonight is what they were doing the other night. Except 11 ballistic missiles were fired into their country, into their population centers. Dr. Alveda King at the Southern Poverty Law Center hearing today. To Raskin. Cut 11, go.
2: So do you pay the same people to do the bomb and then go and comfort the people from being bombed? You pay the same people to do both jobs? That's kind of fraud to me. That's weird and chaotic and confusing.
3: Well, Dr. King, I don't think there's any allegation that anybody who was working with the Southern Poverty Law Center bombed anyone. Do you have information to that effect?
2: Because I don't personally, but outside agitators did bomb our house in 63 and then ran back and took off the Ku Klux Klan sheets and put on police things and ran up in the yard.
3: Well, that's
2: the same people. It was crazy.
3: I'm with you, and that's a statement about the racism of that police force working with the Ku Klux Klan.
2: Hey, y'all pay both of them to do the double jobs. SPLC does. Really. You hire them to do the bombing, then
3: you're asserting a lot of things.
2: Bombing? That's weird.
3: Dr. King, you're asserting a lot of things under oath, and you haven't brought the evidence with you. So I'll
2: get some for you.
1: Rakan does not want people to speak. Cut 12, go.
2: My family legacy reflects the very truth that America is strongest when we recognize our common humanity. My grandmother's family came from the west coast of Africa. My grandfather's family came from Ireland. My mother's family included Cherokee roots. I have spent my entire life living the reality that America is not a collection of competing tribes. America is one people under God. That is why I am troubled by the conduct and messaging of organizations that claim to fight hatred while profiteering from division. Recent allegations reportedly contained in a federal superseding indictment raise serious questions about the Southern Poverty Law Center's activities. Individuals associated with organizations the SPLC itself labeled as extremist or hate groups allegedly received substantial payments over many years. The indictment shares of paid payments totaling hundreds of thousands and in some cases more than $1 million to sources connected to white supremacist, neo-Nazi, and Ku Klux Klan organizations.
1: I mean, the idea that Raskin and the other Democrats are defending this is sickening. The way they defend this guy, Planter, the way they defend the Al-Qaeda-connected candidate in New Jersey, the way they defend, I mean, it's one after another, this guy running in Michigan. And no wonder the Islamists, the jihadists, the Marxists, the neo-Nazis, the woke Reich, R-E-I-C-H, no wonder they're more and more attracted to the Democrat Party, and they run as Democrats. No wonder they hate you and me, Mr. and Mrs. America. No wonder they hate constitutional conservatives who call them out and expose them. Representative Brandon Gill, this guy's really good, to Brian Fair, the president of the Southern Poverty Law Center. Cut 13, please. Go.
4: Do people who aren't Nazis normally get Nazi tattoos on their chest?
5: Again, I assume they don't.
4: You assume they don't? I would assume so, too. I don't know anybody who's not a Nazi. I don't know anybody who has a Nazi tattoo on their chest but is not a Nazi. Do you?
5: No.
4: Do you think that somebody who has a Nazi tattoo on their chest should serve in the United States Senate?
5: I wouldn't vote for that person.
4: I certainly wouldn't either. Do you think that this should disqualify him politically from serving in the Senate?
5: Again, I'm not sure where the line of questions is going. The SPLC, if you're asking me, I'm sorry.
4: Go ahead.
5: If you're asking me if the SPLC opposes Nazis and Nazi symbols, The answer is yes.
4: Yep. The SPLC has referred to this same tattoo as a racist skinhead symbol and tattoo. You can see the resemblance there. You wouldn't want somebody with a tattoo like that in the Senate?
5: No.
4: No, I wouldn't.
1: But Bernie Sanders does. But Ro Khanna does. And the Democrats who are silent, they do too. The Democrats who are silent want him to win. They want him to win. And I'll show you how sick it is. Here's a female voter in Maine yesterday. Listen to this. Cut 14, go.
6: I voted early.
7: Okay.
6: And I voted for Graham Plattner.
7: And why is that?
6: Enthusiastically, I voted for him. So there's several reasons. The first reason is that the most important thing in this election is unseating Susan Collins. She has single-handedly dismantled reproductive justice in this country. She has voted with...
1: And I said it last night, and I meant it. White left-wing women are the worst. They are the most aggressive political bomb throwers out there. They just definitely are. Listen to this buffoon. That's not to say there aren't white men the same way. I'm saying as a voting bloc, and you can look at the numbers, they are so reliable for the far left of the Democrat Party. So reliable. Their number one issue is abortion, abortion, abortion. Like there's not enough abortions in this country or people can't get abortions, right? But they won't vote. You heard her. Their number one thing is to get rid of Susan Collins. So Susan Collins, she's not Jesse Helms. She's not Ted Cruz. Those are great senators, by the way. One's gone, one's here. Now, Bernie Sanders thinks Graham Planter's fantastic. Now, he'll camouflage it as, some kind of ideological issue, and that he's for the people, not for the billionaires, and he'll vote the right way, and he's got guts, and he's got this. I'm just predicting. I haven't heard this, have I, Rich? No. Cut 15, go.
8: So I think when you look at politics in general, there are no saints in the United States Senate.
1: Okay, so this is what we call a false standard. There are no saints. So therefore, don't go beyond now. Don't look into Graham Plantner. There are no saints. No, there are no saints on earth. We're flesh and blood. We're imperfect human beings. But that doesn't excuse Plattner for his conduct, for what he's done. Look the extent to which Bernie Sanders is defending a Nazi, a guy that was a Nazi. Look at it. Now, when I was in the Justice Department in the Reagan administration, we used to hunt down Nazis, Mr. Producer. We used to capture them, and we used to deport them. Back to Germany, or wherever the hell they came from. Here, a homegrown guy who was a Nazi, now he's a commie, so that's okay. They're fighting to defend him and fighting for his election. That's the Democrat Party of today. You Democrats out there, you should at least have the guts to walk away from your party. You don't have to agree with me on everything, but what the hell? You're a member of a party that does this? I will never be a member of a party that does anything like this. And I never have been. Never. And that's why I fight the Tucker Carlsons and the Megyn Kellys and the Piers Morgans and the Matt Gaetzes and the Steve Bannons and all the rest of them. You don't see that in the Democrat Party. You don't see it. They embrace this clown. They embrace Piker. They embrace all these people who are horrendous, who have no morals, who have no conscience, in my view. Go ahead.
8: Aspect of Graham or another, but to my mind right now, we need allies in the United States Senate who have the guts to take on the big money that
1: there
8: is dominating.
1: The big money. I'm so sick of this. Get from a millionaire elitist who's never worked a day in his life. The big money. The big money's in the federal government. The big debt is in the federal government. The big borrowing is in the federal government. What big money is he talking about? I'm so sick of this Marxist claptrap. So sick of it from people who've never made anything, who've never done anything. Go ahead.
8: We have the guts to say that every American is entitled to health care as a human
1: every
8: right.
1: American is entitled to health care. Every American is entitled to health care. Now, that's very interesting. And, of course, that appeals to the dummies out there. Notice it's not every American is entitled to medical care. Notice? And what does it mean that you're entitled to health care? Can you see the doctor you want to? Can you see the specialist you want to? I'm on Medicare, not by choice, by government requirement. Did you know that? I can't even own private health care. I've tried. You don't always get to pick the doctor you want. You don't always get the specialist you want. You don't always get the drugs that you need. You got to pay extra for that and on and on and on. So what are they talking about? And the people who work in the medical field, the doctors, the nurses, the technicians, and on and on and on. It's an enormous enterprise. It takes incredible amount of resources. Does that mean, am I beck and call, that they have to show up at the hospital or at the doctor's office? What does that mean? They've tried this in Canada. The Canadians wait dying for treatment. They've tried this in Britain. It's a failure. They've tried it everywhere. It does not work. And where they've taken it to its logical extreme, like in Cuba, effectively they have nothing. Nothing. This guy's such a jackass, it's not even funny. Health care for everybody. People need to respond to him and say, your health care for everybody means health care for nobody. And then they'll say, well, what do you mean by that? You're big man. Now you've got him. Now you go at it. Now you get into the particulars. But no, no, no. This guy's interviewed by the media. He's treated like he's Socrates. No Socrates. He's a joke. He's a wannabe Karl Marx. He's not even that. I'm going to be straight with you, folks. I talk about protecting your liberty, your family, and your future. Right now, I think one of the smartest moves you can make for your financial future is to diversify with gold. I have this article right in front of me here that I shared with you the other day about how gold is in great, great demand because of our massive debt. 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

0: 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And you're going to be very proud to partner with a wireless company that shares your values, that was founded by a veteran, that is extremely patriotic, supportive of this country. And that's Pure Talk, and they do it openly. It's the only one that does it openly. Dial #250 and say Mark Levin. That's #250, say Mark Levin, and switch in as little as 10 minutes. Again, dial #250 and say Mark Levin today, and I strongly encourage you to do this. I beseech you to do this, and then you can thank me later. And it really feels good to put your money where your mouth is and to really be supportive of a group that not only provides you the best of the best at the best price, but really is in sync with your belief system and mine. Bernie Sanders at the National Press Club, cut 16, go.
1: The idea that you have a president wants to name every bloody thing after himself is weird. And I don't know if anybody saw the Meet the Press interview the other day with Chris. Again, we say, oh, well, that's just Trump. But that is a mentally unstable person.
0: No, you're the one who's mentally unstable. You're the ideologue. You do the enemy's work. And much of what Bernie stands for, Tucker Carlson stands for. Much of what Bernie Sanders stands for, Piers Morgan stands for. Much of what Bernie Sanders stands for, Megyn Kelly stands for. They all interview each other. You understand that. It's very incestuous. Oh, yes. No, he's not mentally ill. He's actually one of the greatest presidents we've ever had, as far as I'm concerned. That's true. And when I give an opinion about something like Iran, I'm trying to help, not destroy, not undermine. There's sycophants out there that don't know the difference. There's sycophants and opportunists that don't know the difference. And that's why they're known as sycophants and opportunists, because they don't know the difference. The Power Hour, Hour 3 is next. We'll be right back.

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4: This is the Fox News Alert. Results rolling in. I'm Lisa Lucera. Progressive Graham Parker has advanced in the primary for U.S. Senate in Maine. Plattner, who has come under fire over allegations of his treatment of women, told supporters,
5: "I'm still far from perfect. But every day I wake up and I try to be a little bit better and a little bit kinder than I was the day before."
4: And he said,
5: "And if you give me the chance, I will be a senator for the people who cannot afford to buy a senator."
4: Plattner will face incumbent Republican Susan Collins in November. In South Carolina, Republican Senator Lindsey Graham has survived a primary challenge and will face Charleston pediatrician Annie Andrews. In California, which held its primary last week, Republican Steve Hilton will face former HHS Secretary Javier Becerra in the race for governor. Texas teenager Carmelo Anthony sentenced to 35 years in prison for the stabbing death last year of fellow teen Austin Metcalf at a track meet. Anthony was convicted this afternoon of murder.
6: He is eligible for parole after he serves half his time. The jury had the option to give him as much as 99 years behind bars, but again, they have chosen to give him 35 years.
4: Fox's Brooke Taylor outside the courthouse in McKinney, Texas. CENTCOM says today's U.S. airstrikes targeting Iran have ended.
7: 20 targets in total were struck. The strikes began at 5 p.m. Eastern. The initial targets included air defense systems and radars. Explosions have been reported at least six sites on Keshem Island over Bushehr, Hamadan, and in Iran's port city of Sirik near the mouth of the Strait of Hormuz.
4: Fox's Jennifer Griffin in Washington. The strike came hours after President Trump warned Iran there would be consequences after Tehran shot down

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9: 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Right all along.
11: He's here. Now, broadcasting from the underground command post, deep in the bowels of a hidden bunker, somewhere under the brick and steel of a nondescript building, we've once again made contact with our leader, Mark Levin.
12: How you be? 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Our number, 877-381-3811, 877-381-3811. We'll take calls at the bottom of the hour, if they're decent. Washington Free Beacon, a great website. Restraining Israel's Not the Answer, by Mike Watson. Donald Trump is not known for hewing to convention, but this week he seemed to rerun a standard Beltway drama.

0: a phone call on Monday, the president called Prime Minister Benjamin Netanyahu crazy and pressured him to rein in the Israeli offensive in Lebanon. 2 days later, State Department announced it had brokered a ceasefire between Israel and Lebanon. The seeming crack-up in the Bibi-Trump bromance thrilled Israel's critics and perturbed the Jewish state supporters. Some hope the close working relationship between Trump and Netanyahu is drawing to a close. Others fear the entire bond between Washington and Jerusalem to be severed. Israel's opponents think Trump's actions to restrain Bibi show that the Jewish state is a strategic liability. But in reality, frictions like this between the two sides are common because of the value Israel provides the United States. I did a show over the weekend on FDR and Churchill, so there is always friction, quite frankly. The most recent shouting has been over how to conclude the conflict with Iran. Israel and the United States severely damaged the Islamic regime's leadership and war machine during their bombing campaign, but since it has not collapsed, their different priorities have emerged. Trump wants the Gulf Arabs' oil to reach global markets again, to gain control of Iran's enriched uranium without a return to major combat. Netanyahu wants Hezbollah to stop attacking northern Israel with drones and other long-range weapons. The mullahs claim the fighting in southern Lebanon, which Hezbollah started, is a serious obstacle to further negotiations about an interim agreement, so Trump is trying to find a workable compromise. This sort of thing happens at the denouement of nearly every war that Israel has had to fight. The American goal in the Middle East conflicts usually is for its allies, including Israel, to successfully defend themselves and then to reestablish peace in the region as quickly as possible. Threats to globally significant infrastructure such as the Suez Canal, the Persian Gulf oil refineries, make Washington nervous. More often than not, after fending off the initial attack, Jerusalem prefers to crush its opponents on the battlefield and destroy their ability to threaten the Jewish state for years or even decades. This occurs regardless of how warmly the White House regards Israel. After the Pan-Arab attempt to destroy Israel in 1948 failed, and Israel gained the initiative, Harry Truman halted David Ben-Gurion's counteroffensive. Decade later, during the Suez Canal crisis, Dwight Eisenhower forced Israel and its British and French allies to withdraw from Egypt. Richard Nixon and Henry Kissinger stopped Israel just short of encircling and annihilating much of the Egyptian army at the end of the Yom Kippur War. Ronald Reagan forcibly condemned Israel's operations in Lebanon in the 1980s. George H.W. Bush did everything he could to keep Israel from responding to Saddam Hussein's unprovoked missile attacks in the first Gulf War. Both strategies have shown their value at times. Eisenhower thought sparring Gamal Nasser would win over third world opinion in the Cold War, but all he did was empower a dictator who cozied up to the Soviet Union and undermined our allies. America would have benefited from a Nasser-less Egypt. Hezbollah rewarded Reagan's concern for Lebanese civilians by bombing the U.S. Embassy and a Marine barracks in Beirut, going on a decades-long spree of international terrorism, repeatedly attacking Israel and immiserating generations of Lebanese. But if Anwar Sadat had been thoroughly humiliated in 1973 and lost the forces he needed to maintain his grip on power, he could not have spoken in the Knesset in 1977 and then made peace with Israel the next year. In other words, the Israelis had basically destroyed his military, so he sued for peace, spoke at the Knesset, and that's when the peace was made. Some Americans mistakenly believe Israeli assertiveness works against our interests in the region. They think the Israelis are too quick to respond to provocations or even slander them as bloodthirsty warmongers. More realistic assessment shows the same qualities that sometimes make diplomacy with the Jewish state difficult also makes it strategically invaluable. Israel's enemies are also America's enemies, and Israel punches back hard. Few militaries can power project as far from their boundaries as Israel's can. Reining in a bold ally can be hair-raising, but it is far better than trying to rouse a complacent one. In this case, preventing Israel from dealing with Hezbollah's threat is a mistake. The Lebanese terrorist group does not want peace. It immediately rejected the ceasefire and reportedly killed a UN peacekeeper. Similarly, there's little evidence that Iran will address Trump's other concerns if he stops Israel. The Iranians, who demand access to $24 billion to continue talking, are violating the ceasefire in the Gulf, too, are trying to sow distrust between Trump and his regional allies rather than plant the seeds of peace. Public opinion is turning against the Iran campaign, as the recent House vote reveals. Trump does not need to send in the troops to turn up the heat in Tehran. He can just let the Israelis defend themselves. Brilliantly put. And more time that goes on, I'm very concerned that public support starts to wane. We're 2 days away, 3 days away from a deal, and they keep firing missiles at us and Israel, and Hezbollah's firing missiles. I mean, people are getting turned off, quite frankly. Don't you think, Rich? I'm not happy about it, but that's the truth. Let's see here. Oh, let's look at this one. Axios, which is a really lousy website, and Barak Ravid, which is a really lousy so-called reporter, but he's got Trump's ear, and the president also talks to him on and off the record, because I think he was advised, the president, to do that by some of his envoys. But they have a story here that relates to the State Department. State Department accuses top U.S. foes of weaponized anti-Semitism. A new State Department report accuses Iran, Russia, and China of incorporating anti-Semitic narratives, threats, and attacks into operations in both the physical and cyber domains. Excuse me, cholera. So when you see these podcasters defending Iran, and their words used by Iran state-run media, when you see some of these podcasters going to Russia, like Owens and Carlson, maybe others, when you see them barely saying a word of criticism against communist China, and you don't hear them criticizing communist China, you hear them attacking Ukraine against Russia, and of course you hear them attacking Israel and either supporting openly Iran or quietly through their denunciations of Israel's ability to secure itself, then you know these people are influenced by this psyop, that is, this psychological operation. Absolutely no question about it, in my view. And they're pouring tens of billions of dollars into this. Tens of billions of dollars. By the way, I should mention, I spoke this afternoon at the Hudson Institute. My beautiful Julie and I were there, and hosted by John Waters, who's the president of the organization, and the wonderful Rebecca Heinrichs, who interviewed me, raised, you know, gave me questions to answer, and so forth. Just a fantastic group, the Hudson Institute. And I don't do many of those, and it was a great honor for my wife and me to be there and to interact and to speak with the folks there at the Hudson Institute. You ought to check it out. It's a very, very wonderful organization. I'll be right back.
1: Mark Levin.
2: Catalina Lauf, in her own words.
3: I have obviously been in politics for quite some time now, and my original inspiration, I always say, was AOC.
2: Not surprising. This is the same Catalina Lauf who ran for Congress in three different districts in Illinois.
3: I'm now running again in Illinois' 16th district. I was in Illinois' 14th previously.
2: She claimed to be conservative. She campaigned pro-life, pro-Second Amendment, America first. But when Catalina Lauf won her primary, she scrubbed her website. The pro-life language, gone. Video of her shooting guns, deleted. All to please Illinois liberals. And now,
3: Catalina Lauf, I'm running for Congress in Florida's 19th district.
2: Pretending to be a conservative. But Catalina Lauf already showed us who she is. She'll say anything, run anywhere just to get elected. Catalina Lauf sold out conservatives in Illinois. She'll do the exact same in Washington.
3: My original inspiration, I always say, was AOC.
2: Catalina might as well be AOC.
4: paid for by Southwest Florida First and not authorized by any candidate or candidates committee. Southwest Florida First is responsible for the content of this advertising.
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0: You know, I've said many times, you're my radio family. I feel we have a very special bond. I really do. And you're the most important to me, not any politician, elected or appointed. I want to be true to you. So I want to tell you a little story. One of my best friends, his name is Eric Christensen. Maybe you've heard me talk about Eric before. When my family and I moved from one area outside of Philly to another, from a place called Erdenheim to a place called Cheltenham, and there I was, my first day of junior high school, of elementary school, actually, fifth grade. So what was I, about 11, I guess? And Eric and I hit it off immediately. He was very welcoming, was a good guy. We had these corny, sarcastic jokes. And we became like brothers. Eric's father had, and mother had, divorced. I'm not going to get into all the particulars, nothing untoward. His mother was a wonderful lady. They didn't earn a lot of money. She worked at the Philadelphia Naval Yard as a secretary or an administrator, so she didn't earn that much, but they earned enough. And he lived in a two-bedroom apartment, his mother's bedroom and his, on top of a number of stores in an older apartment building near the pharmacy. And catty corner from his apartment was the train station for the Reading Railroad, where it would stop and go in and out of Philadelphia. Now, we were really close. He would stay over my house. I would stay over his apartment during Christmas. I would help him take out the fake Christmas tree and set it up. His mother used to drive with one of those little Volkswagen Bugs because they were inexpensive. But I used to get nauseous because it was manual, you know. But she'd take us to the 76ers games in Philadelphia. And Eric would spend time with me and in our home, not too far away. My parents really took to him and he to them. Part of the family. As we got older, of course, we were still together. We went to what was called junior high then. Today they call it middle school. The elementary school was called Shoemaker. The middle school, the junior high, was called Ogontis. And we were as close as can be all throughout. And we began to take the train down to Philadelphia. And we campaigned for Frank Rizzo, who ran for mayor on several occasions and won. 13, 14 years old. Then we started to go to Independence Hall. We take the Reading Railroad down to the Market Street station, and we take the walk, maybe a mile or so, to Independence Hall. He loved history. I loved history. We must have done that 25 times. We loved to walk where the founders and the framers walked, the Declaration and the Constitution. Both were done right there. We listened to the park rangers. It got to a point where we knew more than them. We would look at what was in the room, the desks, the chairs, the spittoons. We had a blast. We had a blast. As we got older and we got our driver's licenses, we'd drive around Pennsylvania, not too far from home. But we go to places like Pottstown and Norristown and places further. We enjoyed going to different events, Republican events. My older brother Doug would often join us. We went to college, Temple University, Ambler campus. And at some point I went my way and he went his. I wound up in the Reagan administration by way of Dallas, Texas. He wound up working for, I guess, a professional organization. He was very good at what he did. He was a writer, a journalist previously. He consumed books like I do, just voraciously. When I became president of Landmark Legal Foundation, I asked him if he would join us, and I hired him as a vice president. I decided to leave. He decided to leave as well. He stayed in Virginia. I stayed in Virginia. We also spent a lot of time, my wife and I, in Florida. Now that's our residence. We kept in touch. At one point, Eric was extremely heavy. So he had one of those operations where a band was put around his stomach. It didn't go very well. For the rest of his life, he had to take these gluten tablets, or he would faint, even while driving. And he had multiple operations since then, multiple, involving virtually every organ in his body. He's a dog lover, too. Loved his dogs. We had a lot in common. And we still do. He wrote a couple books, fictions. He loved fiction. One in particular he spent years on and kept refining it, even as he got sick. He was in the hospital in Florida. They moved to Florida about 6-8 months ago, he and his wife of 48 years. Eric just turned 69. And their son, Matt. He's at a hospital in Tampa for about 2.5 months. And I called him on Sunday. Spoke to him for about a minute because he wanted to go. He said, let's talk later. I said, okay. And I got a call this morning that he died. He was actually getting better. His illness was not predicted to kill him. He went into PT for the purpose of getting better, to walk and so forth, so he could leave. And I was told he died last night. That's a real kick in the gut. One of the good guys. Since 11 years old. He was like a brother. He was like a stepson or a son to my parents. Because his mother died when she was 54 and he was without parents when he was about 20. I just thought you'd want to know. You're my radio family. You will be missed immensely. And he was a hell of a guy. Just absolutely fantastic. We'll be right back. 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
1: Clay and Buck, noon to 3.
3: I don't think the answer to either of those questions is yes.
1: 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Right all along.
4: This is a Fox News alert. I'm Ted Lindner. Graham Plattner, a Marine veteran, oyster farmer, and progressive activist, has won the Democratic nomination for the U.S. Senate in Maine. Speaking to supporters at a rally on Tuesday night, he promises to put the people first.
5: I will spend every day of this campaign, and if I have the privilege, every day in the United States Senate, doing exactly that.
4: Plattner will face the Senator Susan Collins, a Republican running for a six-year term in November. And teenager Carmelo Anthony's been sentenced to 35 years in prison by the same jury that convicted him of murdering another teen during a track meet at a suburban Texas high school last year.
6: During victim impact statement, Austin Metcalf's mother told Anthony, "You should be lucky that you're sentenced to 35 years because she says she's been sentenced to a lifetime without her son."
4: Fox's Brooke Taylor. Anthony had claimed self-defense. 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
2: I love you all. Please don't call about what I was just talking. Please don't. I appreciate all the thoughts and so forth, but now's not the time for that. Let's see here. Nah, I think we've done enough of this. Let's go to you folks. First of all, I love Ridgewood, New Jersey. Love it, love it, love it. I get there about three or four times a year, actually. We used to like bookends there. I don't like it anymore. The last minute they canceled my last book signing. Remember that, Rich? Why did they do that? And we've been there many times. I felt like we gave them a lot of good business, and a lot of wonderful patriots showed up, patrons to their store. And I'm all for the small independent stores. I try and help them. And we pick them. But now we have another store that we go to, but I don't go there anymore. I don't even walk through there anymore. But they have wonderful restaurants in Ridgewood. My wife likes to run there. She grew up there. The home wasn't in Ridgewood. It was Hohokus and so forth, but a beautiful area. So we'll go to Mark, Ridgewood, New Jersey. How are you, Mark?
3: Okay, Mark. Thank you for taking my call. I'm just confused about this whole proposition here. The idea is that the Trump administration must have known about all this factionalism within Iran, and they know the size of Iran, that it's 100 million people, and that the only way to end this would be to have what I would call boots on the ground, namely Iranian boots on the ground, helpful Iranian boots on the ground.
2: Mm-hmm.
3: So is it possible that this factionalism was underestimated, or that he plans a two-step?
2: I don't know. I don't know, but I don't know why we're not arming the people there. Many of them want to be armed. Many of them want to take up arms against the regime. In the past, certainly during the Reagan era, this is exactly what we did. The CIA was excellent at it. Maybe the CIA is not up to it. Maybe the director's not. I have no idea. There have been reports that Mossad and CIA actually were involved in starting that process with the Kurds, but then Erdogan was tipped off by somebody in the White House, not the president. And he called the president and jumped up and down, and that's the story I've read. I have no idea if that's true. But for the life of me, I cannot figure out why we haven't done this. We did it, and it was a big reason we defeated the Soviet Union. We did it in Afghanistan with the Mujahideen. I've explained this. We did it in Angola. We did it in our own hemisphere multiple times. And that way we don't have troops on the ground. But the only way you're actually going to overthrow a regime is from the inside. And we took out their planes and their navy, and we took out this and that, but they're still standing. And the reason they're still standing is there is no ability of the people there to rise up without committing suicide. So this is what bothers me. So I don't disagree with you at all. All right, my friend, thank you for your call. I don't know if we underestimate. I don't know. But when the history books are written, this is going to be one of the things where I think questions are raised about this. Let's go to Bill, Ocala, Florida, the great WSKY. What a great affiliate. All of our affiliates are great. How are you?
4: Just fine, Mark. I was going to make some sardonic remarks about the Iran deal making, but your story that you told about your friend kind of toned me down a little bit. I enjoyed that.
2: You be you. Tell me whatever you want to tell me.
4: So making a deal with Iran is I've been with Trump on everything before. Now I'm very disappointed with it. You can't make a deal with these people, and if they do make a so-called deal, I would estimate that probably from 7 to 10 years from now, Iran will have a nuclear missile. Mm-hmm. That's where we're going with it. There's no dealing with them.
2: I've made my viewpoint known publicly in every forum I'm in, and I think you're right. A deal with this enemy, these terrorists, if you understand their ideology and their purpose for existing is to die. and to take the rest of us with them. And that's how they reach their apex, their religious apex. That's why they want nuclear weapons. It's faster that way. And so there is absolutely no evidence that they will adhere by any deal, none. And if I'm wrong, somebody provided to me. Somebody provided to me. There isn't any. They can't provide anything to me. And that's one of the reasons the president killed the other deal. Unfortunately, I not only fear you're right, I know you're right, Bill. Thank you for your call. I much appreciate it. Let's go to James, Charleston, South Carolina, the great WRNN. How are you, James?
5: Absolutely wonderful, sir. Good talking with you. Long time listener and viewer. First time caller.
2: Thank you, sir. You go for it.
5: All I want to suggest was basically what y'all were just talking about Iran. As we all know, the Democrats and press and in everything you hear is negative, negative, negative about Trump, about Mr. Trump. And I'm like the gentleman before, I'm behind him 100% now. And I'm with you, and this Stalin ain't helping none. But yeah. in the eye of the public, his popularity, I understand, is waning. I feel like the only way that people don't want to pay $4 a gallon for gas, but they also don't want to have them and the wife and the kids burning alive from a nuclear weapon.
2: You're right.
5: And I think the only way to get it through the minds of the people are 15 and 30 second spots.
2: TikTok, run ads, Facebook, you're saying.
5: Instagram, airways, on a loop, on a loop, and all these Republican senators and congressmen that want to be reelected to supposedly support Trump, they need to chip in as well. But they need to hear short. Don't run a 60-second spot. They won't listen. 15 to 30 seconds. Blast them. Use their own video and their own audio from the people themselves chanting "Death to America" and the whole shooting match. Maybe they'll get it drilled in their head. So come November, they'll think straight.
2: No, I like what you say. I like what you say. All right, man. Thanks for your call. Appreciate you. Let's keep going. Let's go to Michael, Pittsburgh, Pennsylvania, on the Mark Levin app. How are you, sir?
6: Very well, sir. Thank you. I appreciate you taking my call.
2: You got it.
6: I just don't understand, you know, when you're playing cards or when you're making a deal, when you're staring at across the table from somebody and you're looking in their eyes, you know what to expect. We have 7 different levels of people that are intermediaries between who and Donald Trump. He may be a great deal maker, but we don't even know who we're dealing with. And in the background, we've had people lobbing grenades left and right, and these people are known to be liars. This is a fool's errand. And I love Trump, and I never want to say anything negative about him. I go to bat for him for everybody. But I don't see how you can negotiate with someone you can't even look in the eye. You know, it's a strange thing. You know, it's not lost on me that civilization started in the Garden of Eden. And it's one of these things, we constantly have to weed it out. And it's not, people keep saying one day we're going to have this battle won. No, it never ends. It has to always go on. In a garden, you have to pull out the weeds. You have to fight it. And if you don't, it just creeps back in again and again. And this idea of negotiating a good deal with these people, it's breaking my heart because we're losing ground. And I think the reason he has people backing off, Israel, he gives them this word, is because Israel doesn't sell oil and it doesn't set the markets into a tizzy when Israel gets hit. You know?
2: That's a great point.
6: If Iran gets hit, you know, Iran gets hit, they sell the oil. Everything goes up.
2: I think the Gulf oil countries have had a lot to say to the administration, a lot. I think Turkey has. I think Pakistan has. I think little Israel stands by itself and these guys gang up on them diplomatically. I really do. We have a couple of envoys. There's a guy, Thomas Barak, who I think is a disgrace, who's basically a lapdog for Erdogan in Turkey. I've made that public and clear as I can. And others going on there. But so you got Netanyahu kind of versus all these other heads of state, none of whom are elected, not one. You've got Netanyahu up against all this enormous wealth that these fiefdoms have. and so forth. And you know, they pick up the phone and they all kind of take the same position except the UAE, because the UAE has figured out when President Trump leaves office, it's going to be, who's going to defend them? Well, Israel will help defend them. And but because they've now built their own kind of informal of, alliance, and they're a member of the Abraham Accords. But you'll notice none of those countries have bitten the Abraham Accords. They have no intention of changing, none. They're trying to look out for their own interests, which is fine. But the regime needs to go. And if the regime doesn't go, our children and grandchildren are going to have to deal with this. They're going to have to deal with tens of thousands of ballistic missiles that will be able to reach far beyond Europe. They'll be able to reach our shores. And they will have a nuclear weapon. The Chinese will make sure of it. The North Koreans will make sure of it. This is our generation's responsibility. This is our generation's time to do what past generations have done to defeat totalitarianism and tyranny. And I want to thank you for your call, my friend. We're getting great calls tonight. And I've made clear that almost to a man and woman who call this program, people want this regime eliminated. They want it eliminated. The sooner the better. And when you have you're into 9 weeks of a 2-week ceasefire, I think this could have been ended by now, don't you, Rich? I really do. Or at least let the Israelis do it. They'll take care of it. But those other countries don't want it. You hear about the Holy Land in the news. It's easy to think of headlines and politics or another conflict far away. But for families in Israel and Jews around the world, this is personal. Relentless violent attacks in the Holy Land and across the globe. Elderly Holocaust survivors who endured so much, again fearing for their lives. Jewish families praying for the freedom to worship and safety. Even here in the United States, quite frankly. And in moments like these, your voice matters. Your voice matters, because your voice can remind them they're not alone. The International Fellowship of Christians and Jews, where Christians stand shoulder to shoulder with Jews, is inviting you to leave a personal prayer or message of encouragement that will be delivered directly to someone in the Holy Land, in Israel, who needs hope right now. That would be a wonderful thing. Not filtered through the media, not lost online, personally delivered by IFCJ. A simple prayer, few heartfelt words. 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Just a little message or a prayer. That will be a very beautiful thing. We'll be right back.
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0: South Carolina, when the polls closed at 8 p.m., see the difference between most states and California. California builds in the fraud. It legalizes it, so it becomes impossible. Steve Hilton muscled through, man. That guy's really remarkable. But they took Pratt out, of course. With almost 50% of the vote in the Republican primary in South Carolina, and you got to get over 50% to not have a runoff, Lindsey Graham has 58.5%. That's very significant. Now, I don't know South Carolina's voting patterns well enough, which is coming in and which isn't. But with about 50% of the vote in, that's fairly significant. The number two is 27.5%. This is the guy, Mark Lynch, that all the woke right neo-fascists were supporting, like Messi and Marjorie Trotsky, Gangrene, and all the rest of them. When it comes to a vote, their people get slaughtered. Have you noticed that? Have you noticed that, America? Their people get slaughtered in every one of these primaries because they're not popular. They're on the internet. They got Pakistanis following them. They're not popular. And but with almost 50% of the vote in the Republican primary in South Carolina, Graham has 58.5%. If he gets over 50%, when it's all said and done, he will not have a runoff, and he runs against the Democrat. He'll be in pretty good shape then, winning risk producer. It's no secret that the checkout line feels a little heavier. Now, why is that? It's because your credit card debt is very high in many cases. The interest on it is very high, so you get caught in this. You're on the hamster wheel of debt. You can't get off between the balance, between the interest. And you probably have other loans that are too high, too. Maybe it's a vehicle or two, that sort of thing, or student loan. I don't know. 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If they're going to go to college and university, this all costs money. 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
0: Oi. Let's go to Jim in Hartfield, Missouri, Sirius XM Satellite. Jim, go right ahead, please.
2: I think this Iranian problem could be taken care of if Trump just maybe bombed one of the energy places and maybe a couple bridges, and then the next day maybe say, I'm going to bomb two, and then several bridges until they finally give in. If it keeps increasing it each time, they have to give in.
0: That's not a bad idea. But whatever the tactics are, you got to be willing to use your military, right? And you got to use your military and stop announcing it's proportional or it's pinpointed. No, no, no. You make them scare the hell out, you scare the hell out of them. You make them fear you. We're not doing pinpricks. We're not doing that sort of thing. Now, we were on our way, I felt, to victory in the first 2-3 weeks of this campaign, but we suddenly hit the brakes, a ceasefire that's gone on over 2 months. I think that was the big mistake, in my humble opinion. So let's pick it up and take them out. We salute our armed forces, police officers, firefighters, emergency personnel, ICE, the men and women in Ukraine, the men and women in Israel, the men and women in Persia, and you, the American people. 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My dear Eric, good night and God bless.
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10: November elections beginning to shape up. I'm Lisa Lucera, Fox News. In Maine, progressive Graham Plattner has won the Democratic primary for U.S. Senate.
11: I will serve you, the people of Maine, not some lobbyist or party boss. I will be the champion for your dreams as if it were my own, no matter the challenge or the expense. I will fight for you.
10: The military veteran and oyster farmer will face Republican Susan Collins in November. Plattner has faced several controversies, including allegations of mistreatment of women. In South Carolina, Republican Senator Lindsey Graham has fended off a primary challenge and will face Charleston pediatrician Annie Andrews. And a week after the California primary, Republican Steve Hilton has advanced to the November general election. U.S. Central Command says it's concluded the strikes against Iranian targets.
12: CENTCOM called the strikes defensive and proportional. Iran's deputy foreign minister claimed that Iran had not fired any drones in the past 24 hours, but a senior U.S. official tells Fox it was an Iranian Shahed drone that shot down the U.S. Apache helicopter that had two Americans on board near the Strait of Hormuz yesterday.
10: Fox's Jennifer Griffin in Washington. Iran now says it launched an attack targeting a military base in Jordan hosting U.S. forces, and Kuwait says its air defense are firing after Iran said it's firing at Kuwait. Carmelo Anthony, the Texas teenager, convicted this afternoon in the stabbing death of fellow teen Austin Metcalf at a track meet last year, has been sentenced to 35 years in prison. The jury rejecting Anthony's claims of self-defense during a confrontation with Metcalf in the bleachers.
13: He's going to be eligible for parole after serving half that sentence. He faced up to 99 years behind bars.
10: Fox's Brooke Taylor in McKinney, Texas. 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
16: The greatest trick the devil ever pulled was convincing the world he didn't exist.
17: Well, the misinformation about vaccines and associating certain people like myself or Fauci having malign intent with vaccines, that was most acute in the United States. But the pandemic, which you would have thought, wow, global health research to talking about health, being ready for the next pandemic, you know, when you've got millions of deaths, isn't that, you know, it's sad, it's tragic, but isn't at least there a benefit that health is on the agenda? Sadly, it's a topic nobody wants to talk about because it was painful. You know, it's over. Let's move on from that.

0: Because you have billions of activity, and you know, if you catch it a day later, the harm is done.
1: Pleased to meet you. Hope you guess my

Gates Foundation is very involved in vaccines, the invention of new vaccines, funding vaccines, and we're very proud that through joint efforts like Gavi, that saved tens of millions of lives. So it's somewhat ironic to have somebody turn around and say, no, you know, we're using vaccines to kill people or to make money, or, you know, we started the pandemic. Even some strange things like that I somehow want to track, you know, the location of individuals, because I'm so deeply desirous to know where everybody is. I'm not sure what I'm going to do with that information.

we should have free speech, but if you're inciting violence, if you're causing people not to take vaccines, you know, where are those boundaries that even the U.S. Should, you know, have rules? And then if you have rules, you know, what is it? Is there some AI that encodes those rules? Because

0: They are stealing the mayoral election in Los Angeles and the governor's election, the gubernatorial election. The Democrats are stealing it in broad daylight. And so much of what we point out, the answer to it is, oh, there they go again with their crazy conspiracies. You know, the thing about conspiracies, I heard someone say this. I can't take credit for it. Maybe it was Elon. Can't remember who it was a few months ago. The people who don't like conspiracies are the people conspiring. The people doing things don't like that we point out what they're doing. But it turns out to be, surprisingly, an amazing defense to say, really? Really, you think we're doing that? Really? And so you're the person certain of your facts who says yes. Many people, you know the old line, never wrestle in the mud with a pig because he might like it. And an onlooker doesn't know which one of you is crazy. Never argue with a crazy person because you get sucked into the crazy. When you look at, take COVID, for instance, when we said there's no science to 6 feet, they came up with 6 feet out of the blue. There were people I know who own businesses, people who are responsible for the welfare of their own family and that of a number of employees, people who are quote unquote educated, people who are smart, people who make good decisions, people whose judgment I have respected in the past. And they would say to me, I don't believe they would just make that up. Why? Why do you continue to trust this naivete, this suicidal empathy you have, this unwillingness to believe that people lie and people in positions of power lie, that their intentions are evil? It is deadly. The problem is the point at which you realize it. You know, you go sauntering out on the side of a mountain, you see a bear, and you go, oh, I had a teddy bear as a kid. I like bears. I shall go up to the bear and pet him, and you end up dead. There's got to be a point somewhere in that process where you go, huh, I really should have believed old Tommy who told me that this particular breed of bear is deadly. And I thought they were cute and cuddly because, you know, I saw that Hams beer commercial. I thought, you know, I get to hang out with a bear and in my Willie's Overland and we drink a Hams beer. I'm going to bring him home and domesticate him. Well, they're cheating and the Republicans are going to lose and the Democrats are going to win. And it's grotesque. It's vulgar what they're doing. Michael Berry. Think about the fact that it took 200 years to hit $1 trillion in national debt. 200 years, $1 trillion. 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

0: So California, and granted, they're the gang that can't shoot straight. Like Flint, Michigan, they can't send clean, drinkable water through their pipes kind of deal. They can't count the votes. Not because they can't count, not because they ran out of printer ink. Oh, no, they can't count the votes because counting the votes in an expeditious, efficient manner would result in them losing. Because things are so bad right now that people who would never vote for a Republican have shown up and voted for a Republican in the L.A. mayor's race and in the gubernatorial race. And that's how bad it's gotten. That you fired up the Republicans to finally show up and vote, which is hard to get them to do, because what's the point? We're never going to win anyway. But you've got them fired up in the hopes that maybe this will be the one time. And so the Democrats cannot let them win. And you have to understand, if you walked into a business, pick any business, and you said you're going to need to not sell as many products as you are, and you're going to need to lose your job, you're going to need to go home, a business that you own, they wouldn't say, well, if that's the process, then I shall go home without a job, without a way to make a living, without the way that all my family makes a living, and without the quality of life I've had, and the fun vacations, and the boat, and the cars, and the suits, and the drinking out every night. I guess I'll just give all that up. Because, well, that's what you're telling the Democrats. You have to understand, this isn't about policy. It's about their very existence. For Democrats, and frankly some Republicans, but for Democrats, politics is their business. See, for you, you put your head up and go, hey, we need to build some more roads, spend less money, improve the schools, keep the bad guys out, and punish the bad guys who are here. Could y'all just get that done? You're not doing a good job. If y'all could, just go ahead. Let's get some new people in there and let's fix this. That's your view. And then you go back to your life. But especially if you own a business, you're checking your inventory constantly. You're looking at your competition constantly. You're looking at your bank notes, making sure that your loans aren't coming due, making sure that you've got a line of credit to cover a tough time, making sure that any lawsuits against you are being handled, making sure your employees are happy and they're not all running around and not sexually harassing each other. Making sure your lease still has time on it in case you know you have to, the landlord is going to try to raise the rent on you. You're obsessed over it. You never stop thinking about it. Well, that's how politics is for them. This is their industry. They get all their friends and family. That's who they associate with. They all have sex with each other. They hire their mistresses and boyfriends and all that. They get their friends hired as lobbyists, and a lobbyist, a lot of times, does not come to the politician to corrupt the politician. The politician who's already corrupted knows Smith Engineering or Jones Infrastructure has projects, and he goes to them and says, hey, I really like you to hire my chief of staff and pay him $300,000 a year. And if so, then you can keep that contract that you have. And if not, I'm going to cause some problems with it. So the company says, you know, we make about $8 million a year off the county, the city, the state, whatever it is. We make about $8 million a year profit on a $56 million a year contract. What was that, 14% profit margin? So I guess what we do, we just drop the 3%. We just drop the $300,000. It's a cost of doing business. It becomes a tax. But if you're that politician, now you got your buddy who might be your chief of staff who now goes to work there. Because that's what, when you wonder why people work for politicians, because the exit is into a company that does business with those politicians. Remember, it's a business. And so then they go to work for them and they get the company credit card. And those two now carouse every night. And no question will ever be raised about how much the lobbyist who was the chief of staff for the politician yesterday, how much he spends. They go to steak dinners. They go on trips. They get front row tickets at the ball game. If you were to pull the tickets in the best seats for NBA Finals, and if for Super Bowl, Major League Baseball, World Series, World Cup, they're not going to sit in the cheap seats. You pull the list of the best tickets out there, you would be shocked how much of that is people whining and dining politicians. Why do you think that is? Because they really respect the statesmanlike manner in which that person casts their votes? Absolutely not. And it's not just elected officials. It's also bureaucrats. That's the one that's a lot harder to measure, because elected officials are more identifiable. They're recognizable. You go, oh, that's the guy I see on the TV being interviewed. What you don't notice is how many inspectors, regulators, department heads, procurement directors, how many of those people are being whined and dined, and you'll never know it because they work in the bowels of a government, and they have an incredible power to accept or reject. Even if it is a competitive bid, there's a way around that. A company will get competitive bid work off the government by coming in as the low bid. So they're chosen, and this will be done for them by the regulator, the person issuing the RFP. They'll go, all right, I want you to wait until the last day and be the last to submit. And so if everybody does, you know, submits their contracts for $2 million, 2.1, 1.9, 2.3, and so all of them come in there, they go, all right, the lowest is 1.9. You need to come in at 1.7. All right. So they submit their bid for 1.7. The person chooses it. They run it by their committee. Hey, just want to make sure everybody's good with this. They came in, oh, they were a lot cheaper. This company's really doing a good job. Yeah, okay. And then they do change orders. So for low bid work, which is like asphalt work, street construction work, less quote-unquote skilled work and more commodity and basic delivery of services, it'll be low bid. And so you come in with a low bid, and then you do change orders. And so where you see the corruption in government is in the change orders. So everybody was clustered somewhere around $2 million for that project. And so they'll tell them, okay, come in at 1.7. And then you just change order the thing to death, and you end up paying them $4 million for the project when somebody else would have done it and stuck to the price at 2.1. Just one of many, many ways that the government and the politicians are cheating you. I started my professional life as a corporate securities lawyer, and I've always viewed the stock market in a very leery fashion. A lot of people will dump their money into a 401k and set it and forget it. And so you've got the volatility depending on whether you're in technology, which has been down for 2026, or oil, which has been up but is predicted by the futures markets to go down, and that was driven by the Iran war. What I tell people, I don't give anybody else financial advice because that's just not what I do. But what I do is not leave everything to the stock market. I diversify into multiple things, and one of them is gold and silver. 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I am a customer. 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
2: 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I like Markleberry.
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4: 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I'm Sue Guzman. Progressive Democrat Graham Plantner overcoming a series of controversies to win the Democratic primary for Senate in Maine. Plantner taking aim at his challenger, Republican incumbent Susan Collins.
5: She got elected promising to protect Roe versus Wade, only to turn around and put a justice the Supreme Court who overturned it. She lied to us.
4: A Republican advances to the November general election for California governor.
6: Steve Hilton claiming the second of two spots on the November ballot in the race to succeed Democratic California Governor Gavin Newsom, who is term limited. Hilton, a conservative commentator who is backed by President Trump, advancing over Democrat billionaire Tom Steyer. Hilton will face Democrat Javier Becerra in the general election.
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7: I'm Jim Schwartzel. I'm a businessman, not a politician. I was born and raised right here in Southwest Florida. This is where I've spent the last two decades raising my family, building businesses, and creating hundreds of jobs for our community. As the owner of 92.5 Fox News and 93.7 Trump Country Radio, I've seen firsthand how government regulation and bureaucracy hurt local businesses. And I've seen inflation and high taxes crush hardworking families and retirees. I'm a pro-gun, pro-life, and pro-Trump conservative businessman who understands the values of our community. Unfortunately, we have failed career candidates moving here from liberal states like Illinois and New York, pretending to know Southwest Florida. I'm Jim Schwartzel, and I approve this message because we deserve better. We need a businessman who will make the Trump tax cuts permanent, bring back DOGE to cut wasteful spending, put term limits on Congress, and help President Trump finish the job. Paid for by Jim Schwartzel for Congress.
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11: It gets more insane by the day. The Democratic Party, I hope you will think about this. They lied and said the border's closed, border's secure. It never was under Biden, Harris, Mayorkas. They flat out lied like they lied about Joe's cognitive state.
12: 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Sean Hannity.
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0: So I can say that about George Harrison. I don't care if he's dead. That's not a good song. Something? Something's a song now. That's a song. So the leaders in the election on election night in California for the L.A. mayor and for governor were both Republicans. And now, I can't remember one of them. It wasn't number one, but they were number two. It was close. But let's say they were both in the top two. They were both going to make the runoff. And then as the days have gone on, oddly enough, you never believe this, they're not in the top two anymore. All the mail-in ballots are coming in for the Democrat candidate that the Democrat Party already wanted. Who would have guessed? And the Republicans aren't even going to make the runoff. And they're doing it right in front of us. Now, this is why Trump seems always embroiled in drama. This is what a lot of Republicans will tell me this. It's the most naive thing you can say. They'll say, you know, I like Trump. But my God, he doesn't have to be so bombastic. It's embarrassing. You know, how do I tell my kids that's the president who's doing that? Well, okay. You want him to be really nice. You want him to be presidential. You want him to be like the Bushes or Mike Pence, Mitt Romney. You want him to be proper. You want a nice, proper schoolboy. Yes. Maybe he'll carry his book, comb his hair to the side like Alfalfa, and dress properly and speak properly and stand there and do nothing. Actually, not ever get anything done, but be proper. And maybe every so often he can give a speech that says, we are a good country of good people. And everyone will say, yes, I like that. And it'll be very stiff upper lip. And we'll be overrun by Somali fraud and illegal aliens and Haitian dog eaters and Mexican murderers and drug trafficking and fentanyl will kill our people. And there'll be prostitutes on every corner that the drug traffickers and human traffickers are running through there. And, you know, you'll lose everything you have and all will go to hell. But we'll be proper because being proper is much more important than ever getting anything done. So let's take the case of California. What's going to happen right now is the Democrat Party has cheated. There's not a person in the country that doubts they've cheated. This isn't I think they might be cheating. I don't know if they're cheating. It's obvious. It's out there. It's in broad daylight. They've been caught. They're cheating. Everyone sees it. The mail-in votes are coming in. Wow. What are the chances? A week after the election, now the Republicans in both cases just happen to lose, and all these Democrat mail votes were mailed in the day of the election. Gosh, what were the chances? All right. So now everyone is sitting around going, this is fraud. This cannot be allowed to stand. But nobody's going to do anything about it. Now, if you do anything about it, they're going to push back. They're going to scream bloody murder. They're going to claim you're a racist. Because you're going to have to go in and aggressively bust this thing up. And when you do that, they are going to howl. And the media is going to make you out to be the worst person in the history of mankind. And you're going to be called the worst possible things. And some people on your side are going to say, why is he doing that? Because they don't like conflict. The death of white Western Europeans and white Americans is a suicidal empathy. Not my term. That's been coined already. An unwillingness to engage in conflict. It is rooted in a very deep guilt over slavery, segregation, wrongs done to other people. So out of this guilt is a desperate desire to not be called a racist. And Democrats have learned this tool. You know, when your dog learns that if they do a certain thing, you'll respond, they've trained you. And they'll do that, little emotional manipulators. When your young child learns, when you say it's time to go to bed, if they just say, but Daddy, can't we play one more? Can't we play a game of chess? I was really, and you love to play chess, well, you're like, dog it. Yeah, we'll do it. They learn that. And, you know, if the goal is not to go to, not to go to bed, they learn the tricks. The Democrats learn these tricks. They've learned them. These are well-worn patterns that they have established. So here, let's go back 16 years ago, 2010. California was counting votes in the attorney general's race. Kamala Harris, before most of the country even knew who she was, Willie Brown's mattress, as Rush called her, was in a contest that would determine who ran law enforcement for the most populous state in the union. They counted, they counted, they counted, and 4 weeks after Election Day, Lawrence O'Donnell brought America the news on MSNBC.
1: 4 weeks after the November 2nd election, California finally has declared a winner in the attorney general race. Harris finished so close to her Republican opponent that it took a month to finish counting every vote. She won by less than one percentage point.
0: Gosh, what are the chances? 16 years later, same state, different race, this time the L.A. mayoral race. Karen Bass, the incumbent mayor, who's just an absolute train wreck. The city burned. She, everything possible that could have gone possible, all blamed on her for good reason. Spencer Pratt runs a masterful campaign, incredible social media. I mean, just amazing. He's in second place as the votes come in. Then somewhere as the days pass, a Democrat named Nithya Raman starts climbing. And the Republican falls out of the race. It ends up Democrat versus Democrat. What were the chances? Now you might look at that sequence and say, well, that seems unusual. That doesn't track. If the late ballots reflect the electorate, they ought to break roughly the same way they did on Election Day in early voting. CNN's chief data analyst, Harry Enten, had a message for anyone who thought that. He called it, and I'm going to quote him directly, the dumbest conspiracy theory he's ever heard. And then he proceeded in considerable detail to explain why the Democrat establishment also did not want this result.
2: The president says that it's rigged somehow. It's not. This is just the way they do it. But the thing is, the person who might be most upset about all of this, not a Republican, but the incumbent mayor of Los Angeles, Democrat Karen Bass. With us now is chief data analyst Harry Enten. What am I talking about here?
3: Yeah, this is the dumbest conspiracy theory I have ever heard, because the Democratic establishment and Karen Bass wanted Spencer Pratt in the runoff. They don't want any part to do with Nithya Raman. Why is that? Because just take a look here. Okay, mayor runoff polls, Bass versus opponent versus Pratt. Bass would have crushed Pratt by 18 points. That's what the polling showed. Look at how she does against Nithya Raman. On the other hand, Raman is ahead by 4 points. Bass has a real race on her hand if, in fact, Raman is the one who advances. And, of course, the Democratic establishment is backing Karen Bass. But versus Spencer Pratt, she was crushing him. She wanted to face Pratt. She wanted nothing to do with Raman. That's why these conspiracy theories simply put make no sense, people.
4: He just shows me what it's like to be, you know, a real man. I have never met someone so wonderful. I call him
5: Mr. Michael Berry.
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4: 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Our hobbies include yelling in traffic on Colonial and getting secondhand embarrassment, especially when AOC is near a microphone.
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6: The greatest trick the devil ever pulled was convincing the world he didn't exist.
7: Well, the misinformation about vaccines and associating certain people like myself or Fauci having malign intent with vaccines, that was most acute in the United States. But the pandemic, which you would have thought, wow, global health research, to talking about health, being ready for the next pandemic, you know, when you've got millions of deaths, isn't that, you know, it's sad, it's tragic, but isn't at least there a benefit that health is on the agenda? Sadly, it's a topic nobody wants to talk about because it was painful. You know, it's over. Let's move on from that.

have free speech, but if you're inciting violence, if you're causing people not to take vaccines, you know, where are those boundaries that even the U.S. Should, you know, have rules? And then if you have rules, you know, what is it? Is there some AI that encodes those rules? Because you have billions of activity, and, you know, if you catch it a day later, the harm is done.

the Gates Foundation is very involved in vaccines, the invention of new vaccines, funding vaccines, and we're very proud that through joint efforts like Gavi, that saved tens of millions of lives. So it's somewhat ironic to have somebody turn around and say, no, you know, we're using vaccines to kill people or to make money, or, you know, we started the pandemic, even some strange things like that I somehow want to

0: So Melinda and I wondered whether providing new medicines and keeping children alive, would that create more of a population problem? What we found out is that as health improves, families choose to have less children. Now, 11 billion people, still a lot, but the good news is that the faster we improve health, the faster family size goes down.
1: Let me tell you
0: and
1: something.
0: So we can feel
1: that's Bill
0: great
1: Gates, by the way.
0: About saving those lives.
1: The Malthusians among us who worry about other people having children and too many children and too many people, they are the worst human beings. They are monsters. They are truly monsters. They are the types of people wearing the white lab coats in an Aldous Huxley novel, Brave New World. They are the evil enforcers in of Newspeak and the cheerleaders for war in Orwell's 1984. They are the people demanding the books in the libraries be burned in Ray Bradbury's Fahrenheit. What is it for Fahrenheit? What was it? 451. Yeah, that's apparently the temperature at which a book burns. You want to talk about it? Let me tell you something. Let me interrupt that. Interrupt that thought. Pivot, Ramon. Pivot. Just put a bookmark right there because I'm going to come back to that. All right? It's a long parenthetical statement. This might even have to be in brackets like editor's notes. I would like to say something about those three books. If you pay close attention to our show over a long period of time, you will notice that those three books come up, and they come up as a trifecta. And let me tell you why they do. Because of a woman by the name of June Hardy. June Hardy, Miss Hardy. She was always Miss Hardy. I never called her June Hardy. That feels even so weird to say. June Hardy was my senior English teacher in high school. We were just a little country school. We didn't have the fancy stuff that some people that I know that grew up in Houston or that my kids had at a wonderful private school. But my God, we had June Hardy. And June Hardy, most of us were not going to college, but it didn't matter what we were going to do. June Hardy wanted us to have sufficient literary recall to be able to hold forth in a conversation so that people wouldn't think we were bumpkins. She wanted to challenge our thoughts. And, you know, when you're a senior in high school, this is what people don't tell you, because I've just had two seniors in high school, one and then 2 years later another. When you're a senior in high school, you got your head somewhere else. Where are you going to college? You know, all these different things. What are you going to do? You're happy. You're 1 foot out the door. She had us read those three books. And she had us thinking about things I had never considered in my life. The evil that men do in the name of good. And it got me, it set me off on a path that in college I became, my mother was a reader, so I was always a reader, but I was a reader of sports biographies. My mother would encourage me to read. And I mean, I read Last of the Mohicans, and my mother bought a little paperback, a set of, I think, 10 paperback books that came in one box, and they fit in there like it was his own little cardboard bookshelf. And I got it for Christmas 1 year, and I read them all. She wanted me to read them before the year was out, and I did. And it set me on a path of reading, because reading take you anywhere, and reading is fundamental. It's such a great line, such a great ad campaign. But back to Miss Hardy. Miss Hardy inspired in me an interest in thinking about the world differently, in not taking anything at face value, in considering and thinking and pondering and creating opinions and then knocking them down. And it set me off. I was already doing debate, but it just set me off on a lifelong quest to learn, to engage, to influence, to study. Teachers, you are good teachers. You are worth your weight in gold. Thank you.
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0: stories like this. Four hooded thugs tried to carjack a man who was working on his truck in a Maryland neighborhood. They tried to carjack him at gunpoint. He's out in front of his house. Little did they know, you picked the wrong fellow. This man is a Marine who is not going to be your victim. He managed to wrestle the gun away from one of the thugs and hold him at gunpoint for the popo to arrive. The entire incident was captured on the man's home surveillance camera. The man's father and brother rushed out to help and were able to take down another of the would-be carjackers. NBC News with the story.
1: Jacob Borda was working on his truck in his quiet neighborhood in suburban Maryland when he noticed a group of teenagers walk by.
2: They start putting hoodies on. I was like, I felt something is going to happen.
1: Surveillance video from the Marine veteran's home security camera shows one of the teens pull a gun and stick it in Borda's face.
2: I told him, I raised my hands up, and the keys are in, car is on. And he saw my phone. He was like, give me your phone, too.
1: But then his hand-to-hand military combat training kicked in.
2: It was that split moment when he moved his hand from my head to the side of my head. That's when I grabbed him and pulled it my way.
1: You can see Borda wrestling the teen with the gun to the ground. His brother rushes in to help. Listen as the gun fires during the struggle. In the midst of the melee, the teen's gun went off. But fortunately, no one was hurt. The only gunshot ended up here in the truck. Borda's father then charges in right behind. Together, the family subduing the teens. Police say two suspects on the scene were taken into custody.
3: Was there anything in the back of your minds like, maybe these guys messed with the wrong dude?
2: Nothing. The first thing I thought was, how am I going to work if they're going to take my car? That's the first thing I thought.
0: That's attempted murder. Those guys should go to prison and never get out. Just as simple as that. We give too many opportunities to bad guys. We have too many rabid dogs running around the neighborhood. And your only hope is, well, maybe they won't get to me. Or I'll move out of the city. That's what a lot of people around the country are doing. In the greater Houston area where I live, you've got people moving 60 miles out of town to live on some dirt. If they need to, people want to live near the major city for a couple of reasons. If they don't have to go into a downtown, which fewer and fewer people do, and they don't have to go into an office generally, people that can work from home or are retired. So why do you need the big city? A couple of things typically. You need the medical center. That's a big thing. So they'll move an hour outside of downtown. Hour outside of downtown. So you've got communities outside of Houston like Chapel Hill, Brenham, Round Top. And that's whichever direction you go. Galveston, Texas City, League City, Santa Fe, Friendswood, south of Houston. Then out west, you've got Katy and Brookshire and Fulshear, and northwest, you've got Magnolia and Tomball. You're seeing this around the country. Nobody wants to live in Birmingham, which is too bad. It's a great old city. But the legacy of the civil rights movement is all the white people moved out, and Birmingham is left as a city that people don't want to live inside of. And what a bummer. What a bummer. But you got to stay close enough to the big city that your kids can go to college there, that you can go to the medical center. People want to be close enough that they've got civic monuments and civic engagement opportunities, a professional sports team, for instance, or festivals or things like that. A lot of people don't do that as much, and the smaller towns do more of that on their own now. But it's this kind of nonsense. People don't want to be around this kind of nonsense. And the fact is, it has grown out of control because Democrats do not want these people punished. The only way they stop is they kill each other. That's actually how these people stop. They're not thrown in prison and left there. They end up killing each other. An Arkansas judge has dismissed a second-degree murder charge against a father who shot and killed the man who sexually abused and kidnapped his underage daughter. You know, if every person who sexually abused a child lived in fear that that child's parent would kill them, I think we'd have fewer perverts. I think they'd stick to whatever it is they do to thrill themselves short of messing with that kid. The story from KARK-TV in Little Rock, Arkansas.
4: A confessed killer in defense of his daughter with a case now cleared by a judge.
5: Well, I think the question that's on everybody's mind is, after all of this, how are you feeling today?
6: Very relieved, very happy, very thankful. We're finally at a point now that we can start moving forward, definitely in the healing process with our family, and start to focus more on the future.
4: He's side by side with Aaron Casinelli, the attorney whose efforts got the murder case against him dismissed in Lone Oak County, shaking off some of the trauma he says his family's endured for 2 years. It was 2 years ago that 43 sexually related counts were leveled against Michael Fossler for abusing Spencer's then 13-year-old daughter. That, the history behind the October night when Spencer found his missing child in Fossler's truck, prevented from leaving. He shot Fossler to death.
6: We lean hard on our faith, and that's got us to this point.
4: What no one knew then, and a judge has now decided was, quote, egregious conduct by Lone Oak County Sheriff's Department personnel, is that a dual dash cam in Fossler's truck that night and the SD cards recording in it were not properly tagged, documented, preserved, or stored, forever eliminating their use to prove Spencer's claim of killing to protect his daughter's life. That, Judge Ralph Wilson Jr. says, amounts to a violation of Spencer's rights to due process.
7: Well, I didn't even know about it until July of 2025. That's outrageous. I mean, nearly 9 months after the shooting. I remember getting that email and I nearly fell out of my chair. There was a dash camera in his car. What?
4: Outraged by what he originally saw as biased law enforcement, Spencer started a campaign to be law enforcement, running away with a Republican nomination for Lone Oak County Sheriff in March, 2 months after the state Supreme Court removed Judge Barbara Elmore over transparency issues.
7: I'm just so grateful that there were public officials in the state who stood up and did the right thing and made sure that Aaron's rights were protected and that the community got information.
4: For now, a clear record on the foundation of what always has been for him a clear conscience, standing up for his child, his family, and his community. Aaron Spencer is hopeful.
6: I'm eternally grateful to my community.
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12: 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Morningstar just published a report recognizing the Oberweis Microcap Fund as one of the top five mutual funds in our country for the last 25 years. While raising my five children, I started the Oberweis Foundation, which supports conservative organizations, veterans causes, and people in need of help. 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I'm Jim Oberweis, and I approve this message, paid for by Oberweis for Congress.
9: Fox News, I'm Ted Lindner. Teenager Carmelo Anthony's been sentenced to 35 years in prison by the same jury that convicted him of murdering another teen during a track meet at a Texas high school last year.
13: During victim impact statement, Austin Metcalf's mother told Anthony, "You should be lucky that you're sentenced to 35 years because she says she's been sentenced to a lifetime without her son."
9: Fox's Brooke Taylor. And Graham Plattner, a Marine veteran and progressive activist, has won the Democratic nomination for the U.S. Senate in Maine, promising to put the people first.
14: "I will spend every day of this campaign, and if I have the privilege, every day in the United States Senate, doing exactly that."
9: Plattner will face Senator Susan Collins. And the Stanley Cup Finals are tied at 2 games apiece. This after the Carolina Hurricanes knocked off the Vegas Golden Knights Tuesday night 5-3 in Las Vegas. 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

0: Let me first say that worrying about elections does not actually change the result. I want to be clear on that. So if the Texans were playing the 49ers this Sunday, it was very important to you that they win. The amount of time that you spend worrying is not actually in any way going to affect the outcome. And once you understand that, you can spend your time more productively. Now, if you don't have anything else going on, which I think is probably true for some people, then worry and tell everybody you're worrying, because then it's like an activity. Like, I'm over here worrying, because otherwise you don't have anything going on. Or another thing you can do is you can use I'm worrying as your signal that you care a lot about politics, because that's what some people do, is they run around talking about how worried they are, and then that way it becomes, you know, oh, Susie, she's really worried about the election. She, you know, she's really into politics. That's also, I suppose, an activity, you know, instead of Mahjong or working out or, you know, going for a walk or whatever, you can do that. I just want you to understand that that does not in any way, not even 1%, does not move the needle. When the votes are cast, that will not change the numbers. When I say that I'm not worried, that is not to say it's a fait accompli, it's just going to happen no matter what. No, a lot of work's going to be done. But it's also important that you understand the electorate, even in Texas. And this is the part where it gets ugly. We have a lot of people who, when things are going right, they will tell you that they are a Republican. And they may, you know, go to a rally. They may have an American flag. They get excited over July 4th. We're winning. And they may post on, so, you know, as for me, I mean, I wouldn't stand by and let that happen. Well, they got on the wrong side of me. But they're actually just bluffers. They're never going to do anything. And in fact, you'll know who these people are because they get very upset if they're called a racist. Very upset. And they get flustered. It will absolutely ruin their day. If somebody cuts in line in front of them at the store, and it's a long line, they've been waiting forever, and they're having a bad day, and they're tired, and person cuts it, and they so much as breathe heavily, and the person says, "You gonna stop me? You racist?" They will get very upset and run and tell 30 people that they were called a racist, and then they will tell you the 5 different ways that they're not a racist, which will include but not be limited to the black people that they're nice to, particularly low on the socioeconomic scale. You know, I tip Jimmy at the dry cleaners every time. There hadn't been a black person working at dry cleaners in 50 years, but there's a black guy that carries my groceries out at HEB, and I always tip him $20. And he always says, "Miss Smith, you wanted the good ones." And it makes me feel so good. Well, why are you so worried about it? We have a problem in this country with white women voters. That's where we lose the election. We've not been able to make great inroads among black voters. That's a fact. There's no denying that. That is a very steep hill to climb. It's a tradition. There's a lot that goes into that. You can try. And usually the way Republicans handle that is with a Michael Steele. They go get a black guy who really doesn't agree with anything we agree with. He just liked to be in charge. And they put him in charge. And then they run around and they're like, "Hey, we got a black lieutenant governor. Look at this, state of Maryland, black lieutenant governor, huh? Maybe y'all are racist for running against him. We got a black lieutenant governor." And then the guy, the whole time, the only Republican thing that they ever do is, you know, cut the ribbon on July 4th and talk about, you know, it's a good country. Well, at least he's not running the country down. And then the minute his career is over, he goes on MS Now and runs down Republicans and calls everybody racist. And he's never changed. He's awful. But You didn't make any inroads, and nobody black respected that guy anyway, by the way. The blacks that Republicans love to run and get and put into a position with the party or, you know, as an organization or whatever else, nobody else that's black listens to that guy. Nobody thinks, well, you know, Bob Smith, he's black, and now he's the chairman of the party, or he's this, and that's going to be great. Nobody thinks that. Nobody black, anyway. The only people who think that are white people, because then they think it makes them less racist, which if you have to do that, you have to wonder, why are you doing that in the first place? Maybe you are if you're trying so hard. But anyway, so what's going to happen between now and then? The only thing that matters, in 2000, the Bush-Gore race, they called them soccer moms. And there was this battle for the soccer mom. And the reason we have this battle is because people think this election is about their emotional state. And so what they do is they internalize it. And they go, Paxton cheated on his wife. Yeah. Yeah, as a matter of fact, he did. That is stipulated as evidence. Now let's start. Okay? That happened. Well, I can't vote for somebody. All right. Don't vote for him. Go vote for Tallarico. I'm going to tell you exactly what's going to happen. In 2 years, or maybe next year, when Tallarico takes office, Democrats have a 51-49 majority. They will do something awful. Something that you cannot foresee today. They will do something awful. And you will be shocked by it. They will they'll open the border and let twice as many illegals in. They will change laws that will matter, that'll actually matter to you. And you'll be furious. But they'll have the majority. And you'll say, huh, what do? You don't do anything. You shut the F up. Because you're the stupid ass that voted for a Democrat. That's what you can do. And by the way, anybody that is saying to you, ladies, in your Rose Club, that they're considering voting for Tallarico because Paxton is not a saint, they voted for Obama twice, I guarantee you, because they wanted to vote for a black guy to prove to themselves they're not racist. Those people are going to be the swing vote. I wish they'd stay home, be honest. But they're at a minimum going to cancel out their husband's vote. And that is the voter we're looking for. And I know I'm going to hear from people, and I know you're thinking, he's a misogynist. He doesn't like women. No, I love women. Absolutely love them. I find them beautiful, adorable, charming, loving, great mothers, great colleagues, great neighbors, the whole thing. But the truth is, the Democrats know how to dupe them. They do. And that's a fact.
1: Ladies and gentlemen, Elvis has left the building. Thank you, and good night.
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8: Another primary night. I'm Ted Lindner, Fox News. It's seen Graham Plettner, a Marine veteran and progressive activist, winning the Democratic nomination for the U.S. Senate in Maine Tuesday night.
9: I love every single one of you. Everyone. Who has shown up at a town hall, who has knocked on a door, who cast their vote, not for me, but for a vision of a life in Maine that you can afford.
8: Plattner will face Senator Susan Collins, a Republican running for a sixth term. That'll happen in November. Democrat Javier Becerra and Republican Steve Hilton going to face off in California's governor's race after a week of voting. They are the top two vote getters.
10: The good news is that we're going to have a chance for change in November, a new direction instead of another 4 years of the insanity. So very happy, but we've got, you know, work to do to turn this state around. But I'm excited. It's a great night.
8: And they'll face off in November in South Carolina. Lieutenant Governor Pamela Yvette and State Attorney General Alan Wilson advance into a runoff of the Republican nomination for governor. Senator Lindsey Graham wins his own primary outright in his pursuit of a fifth term. And 85-year-old Jim Clyburn, the state's only Democrat in Congress, easily defeating challenger Frederick Goodwin in his bid for an 18th term. U.S. Central Command says they're responding to reports of Iran shooting down a U.S. military attack helicopter near the Strait of Hormuz. Fox's Max Gordon with more on this.
11: U.S. Central Command says that these strikes are, quote, a proportional response. Now, the U.S. Apache helicopter was patrolling regional waters at the time it was attacked. President Trump earlier said that the killing of any U.S. service members would be a red line that would restart the war with Iran. In this case, though, the two crew members of the helicopter survived, picked up by a Navy sea drone about 2 hours after the crash.
8: U.S. military officials say Iranian air defense systems were among the targets of the strikes. 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

0: From the City of Angels near the Pacific Ocean, good morning, good evening, wherever you may be across the nation, around the world. I'm George Norrie. This is Coast to Coast AM. Later tonight, the Ghost Professor joins us. Here's what's happening. President Donald Trump defended more U.S. strikes against Iran, calling the response very strong, very powerful, after Iran reportedly shot down a U.S. Army Apache helicopter. No U.S. injuries. U.S. Central Command said the American forces completed strikes on Iranian air defense systems, ground control stations, and surveillance radar sites near the Strait of Hormuz. 20 sites were hit. Here's Tom Danheiser with more. Tommy, what do we have?
1: Well, George, the United States has launched military action against Iran, with U.S. Central Command announcing its forces began launching self-defense strikes. The operation was carried out in response to yesterday's downing of a U.S. Army Apache helicopter. The development comes after U.S. President Donald Trump signaled Washington must respond to the alleged incident involving the helicopter. Two U.S. officials said the helicopter was brought down by an Iranian drone. Iran has rejected suggestions that it intentionally targeted the aircraft, their deputy foreign minister saying there was no deliberate target of a U.S. helicopter. Hours after the president's latest optimistic assessment, Israel renewed its military assault in Lebanon, striking the southern city of Tyre and issuing an evacuation warning for the first time, including the port's Christian quarter. The attacks threatened renewed fighting with Tehran a day after exchanges that could return things to all-out war. The U.S. military said it had used an unmanned boat to rescue two soldiers whose helicopter went down near the Flashpoint Strait of Hormuz. And on Tuesday, Brent crude was trading down on the day at $91.39 a barrel, even as the EIA warned that oil stockpiles were set to go below 2.3 billion barrels, a level not seen in decades. George?
0: Thank you, Tom. Dr. John Curtis, onlinecolumnist.com, with us now for his perspective. Doesn't seem to end, John.
2: There's no real plan right now, George. I think you can see that these, tit-for-tat retaliatory strikes really are going nowhere. You know, and Trump is, kind of sitting on the fence in terms of, going back to all-out war. I mean, there's been some talk.

0: Taking on the left? Sometimes that's a two-man job. Clay Travis and Buck Sexton.
1: The minute the Democrats have the House, the Senate, and the presidency again, they will put in place all sorts of far left-wing policies. They're just going to do it.
2: Democrats have been seething with rage.
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0: Clay and Buck, noon to 3.
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4: Fox News, I'm Ted Linder. Teenager Carmelo Anthony's been sentenced to 35 years in prison by the same jury that convicted him of murdering another teen during a track meet at a Texas high school last year.
5: During victim impact statements, Austin Metcalf's mother told Anthony, you should be lucky that you're sentenced to 35 years because she says she's been sentenced to a lifetime without her son.
4: Fox's Brooke Taylor and Graham Platner, a Marine veteran and progressive activist, has won the Democratic nomination for the U.S. Senate in Maine, promising to put the people first.
6: I will spend every day of this campaign, and if I have the privilege, every day in the United States Senate, doing exactly that.
4: Platner will face Senator Susan Collins. And the Stanley Cup Finals are tied at 2 games apiece. This after the Carolina Hurricanes knocked off the Vegas Golden Knights Tuesday night 5-3 in Las Vegas. 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
14: 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That's where we come in. 92.5 Fox News. Right all along.

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6: November elections beginning to take shape. I'm Sue Guzman, Fox News. A controversial progressive Democrat Graham Plattner has won the primary for Senate in Maine.
7: Over the last 9 months, I have seen Mainers come together behind a vision to take back our power from corporations and billionaires.
6: He will face incumbent Republican Susan Collins in November. Nancy Mace eliminated in South Carolina in the governor's race as Lieutenant Governor Pamela Rivette and State Attorney General Alan Wilson advance to a runoff for the Republican nomination. In Nevada, Democratic Attorney General Aaron Ford is going to face Republican Nevada Governor Joe Lombardo in the race for governor. Senator Lindsey Graham won his own primary in South Carolina in his pursuit of a fifth term. And Judy Fedorchak is the projected winner in the Republican race for North Dakota's sole seat in the U.S. House of Representatives. Steve Hilton has clinched second place in the California primary for governor.
8: Finally, we get a result. It's only a week after Election Day. That's fast for California. Anyway, the good news is that we're going to have a chance for change in November, a new direction instead of another 4 years of the insanity. So very happy, but we've got, you know, work to do.
6: The Republican will go up against former HHS Secretary Javier Becerra, the results following a week of vote counting. The House has passed a $70 billion bill to fund ICE and Customs and Border Protection for 3 years.
9: The final vote here was 214 to 212. Every Republican present voted yes. Every Democrat present voted no, while independent Congressman Kevin Kiley also voted no because he says the bill included no reforms to ICE. House Speaker Mike Johnson taking a victory lap over Democrats just after that vote.
10: By funding it for 3 years, if we've taken away their ability to cut that funding, to block that funding.
6: And Fox's Bill Malusian reporting. 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
1: What's happening now is with the Hispanic vote in Florida being very Cuban, or people from countries who truly know what socialism leads to, they vote Republican. 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
1: The way that the Democrats used to look at them was, we just take you for granted. 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
2: Fox News, I'm Ted Lindner. Graham Plattner, a Marine veteran and progressive activist, has won the Democratic nomination for the U.S. Senate in Maine. He's promising to put the people first.
3: I will spend every day of this campaign, and if I have the privilege, every day in the United States Senate, doing exactly that.
2: Plattner will face Senator Susan Collins. The Stanley Cup Finals are now tied at 2 games apiece after the Carolina Hurricanes knocked off the Vegas Golden Knights 5-3. And teenager Carmelo Anthony has been sentenced to 35 years in prison by the same jury that convicted him of murdering another teen during a track meet at a Texas high school last year.
4: During victim impact statement, Austin Metcalf's mother told Anthony, "You should be lucky that you're sentenced to 35 years because she says she's been sentenced to a lifetime without her son."
2: Fox's Brooke Taylor. 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
7: Setting the stage for November. I'm Ted Lindner, Fox News. Graham Plattner, a Marine veteran and progressive activist, has won the Democratic nomination for the U.S. Senate in the state of Maine.
8: I love every single one of you. Everyone who has shown up at a town hall, who has knocked on a door, who cast their vote, not for me, but for a vision of a life in Maine that you can afford.
7: Plattner is going to face the Senator Susan Collins, who is a Republican. She's running for a sixth term in November. Democrat Javier Becerra and Republican Steve Hilton going to face off in California's governor's race. After a week of voting, they are the top two vote getters.
9: The good news is that we're going to have a chance for change in November, a new direction instead of another 4 years of the insanity. So very happy, but we've got, you know, work to do to turn this state around, but I'm excited. It's a great night.
7: In South Carolina, Lieutenant Governor Pamela Yvette and State Attorney General Alan Wilson advanced to a runoff for the Republican nomination. Senator Lindsey Graham won his own primary outright in his pursuit of a fifth term. 85-year-old Jim Clyburn, the state's only Democrat in Congress, easily defeated challenger Frederick Goodwin in his bid for an 18th term. Nevada Governor Joe Lombardo easily won the Republican nomination. State Attorney General Aaron Ford won the Democrat primary for governor. And Julie Fedorchak is the projected winner of the Republican race for North Dakota's sole seat in the U.S. House of Representatives. She advances to the general election where she'll face Democrat Trygve Hammer. And U.S. Central Command says they're responding to reports of Iran shooting down a U.S. military attack helicopter near the Strait of Hormuz.
10: U.S. Central Command says that these strikes are, quote, a proportional response. Now, the U.S. Apache helicopter was patrolling regional waters at the time it was attacked. President Trump earlier said that the killing of any U.S. service members would be a red line that would restart the war with Iran.
7: That is Fox's Max Gordon. 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
1: Up next, the Ghost Professor back with us, John Kotruba. We're going to talk about ghosts. It's not Ghost to Ghost time yet, but it's pretty close. We might as well have some fun. Have you been on a cruise recently? 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
1: The negotiations do not look like they are going to be successful. They have taken and squandered every opportunity for peace. And here's the best part. There's nothing they could do to stop it. Nothing. He could wipe out their economy. This is a death cult. This is not normal civilization.
0: 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Right all along.
3: Fox News, I'm Sue Guzman. Graham Plattner overcoming a series of controversies to win the Democratic nomination for U.S. Senate in Maine.
4: I'm still far from perfect, but every day I wake up and I try to be a little bit better and a little bit kinder than I was the day before.
3: He'll face incumbent Republican Susan Collins in November. In South Carolina, Republican Senator Lindsey Graham has survived a primary challenge and will face pediatrician Annie Andrews. Congresswoman Nancy Mace lost her GOP primary for South Carolina governor. Trump-backed South Carolina Lieutenant Governor Pamela Evatt and Attorney General Alan Wilson will face one another in a primary runoff June 23rd. Republican Steve Hilton edged past Dom Steyer to face Javier Becerra in the California governor's race. And Carmelo Anthony sentenced to 35 years for murdering a student at a Texas track meet last year. 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
0: 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Or are you just happy to see us? 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Right all along.

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1: Are all ghosts part of the dead?
0: Are all ghosts part of the, well, that's our kind of definition. Yeah. That ghosts are the essence, returns, remains, whatever, of people that lived with us before, that were alive.
1: Do they scare you at all?
0: I'm more interested and more intrigued, I think, than scared. I don't know how many locations I've investigated over the years, not just in America, but abroad. And some of them have been places that are well known. And people say, "Oh my God, how'd you go there? That was so scary." And I'd say, "Well, you don't have time to be afraid when something happens. You're more like, did you see that? You're more amazed and intrigued than afraid." I'm not saying I'm a hero, but I'm more interested and I'm more in awe, I think I am, than in fear of them.
1: We'll be back in a moment with John Kitchuba, the ghost professor. In just a moment, we'll also talk about shapeshifters and ghosts with your calls on Coast to Coast AM.
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4: Primary results are in. I'm Sue Guzman, Fox News. Controversial progressive Democrat Brand Plattner has won the primary for Senate in Maine.
5: Over the last 9 months, I have seen Mainers come together behind a vision to take back our power from corporations and billionaires.
4: He will face longtime incumbent Senator Republican Susan Collins come November. Nancy Mace eliminated in South Carolina in the governor's race as Lieutenant Governor Pamela Evatt and State Attorney General Alan Wilson advanced to a runoff for the Republican nomination. And Senator Lindsey Graham won his primary in South Carolina in his pursuit of a fifth term of office. The November ballot is all set in Nevada's gubernatorial race. A story from Fox's Chris DeMayo.
6: Governor Joe Lombardo cruising to victory in Tuesday's contest, defeating six GOP challengers. He'll face Democratic Attorney General Aaron Ford, who says it's time for change.
7: On day one, we're going to lower costs. Yes, sir. We're going to fight for higher wages. We're going to bring more jobs, and we're going to protect and secure retirement. Yes, sir. Nevada is the best state in the nation.
6: Meantime, Julie Fedorchak is the projected winner of the Republican race for North Dakota's sole seat in the House. She advances to the general election, where she'll face Democrat Trigg V. Hammer. Chris DeMayo, Fox News.
4: Steve Hilton has clinched second place in the California primary for governor.
8: Finally, we get a result. It's only a week after Election Day. That's fast for California. Anyway, the good news is that we're going to have a chance for change in November, a new direction instead of another 4 years of the insanity. So very happy, but we've got, you know, work to do.
4: The Republican will go up against former HHS Secretary Javier Becerra and multiple attackers killing 12 people, wounding 9 others in a mass shooting in the South African city of Johannesburg. 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
17: Thanks, Jason. 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
16: 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Thanks, Dave.
17: You bet. Thank you.
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0: And welcome back, George Norrie, along with John Katruba. John, can somebody, an individual, summon up a ghost?
1: Well, I mean, there's certainly examples in literature and mythology of people doing that. And I think, you know, and even today, I think in certain cultures, there are people who are considered shamans of a group and probably have that ability, or at least people think they do. It's an interesting question, though. I've never heard about that, at least in, you know, my studies, other than, like I say, sort of in some of the folk tales and historical tales.
0: When a medium does their thing and gets a spirit to visit them, I guess, is that the same as a ghost?
1: Yeah, I think so. I mean, first of all, I need to say I'm not a medium. I'm not a psychic. But from the ones that I've worked with, that was the idea, to go into a

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4: Fox News, I'm Ted Linder. Teenager Carmelo Anthony's been sentenced to 35 years in prison by the same jury that convicted him of murdering another teen during a track meet at a suburban Texas high school last year.
5: The only person to take the stand in this punishment phase was Carmelo Anthony's mother. She testified her son is very sorry for what he did, crying as she told jurors, quote, he's my oldest, my firstborn, my baby, I love him very much.
4: Fox's Brooke Taylor. Graham Plattner, a Marine veteran and progressive activist, has won the Democratic nomination for the U.S. Senate in the state of Maine.
6: I will spend every day of this campaign, and if I have the privilege, every day in the United States Senate, doing exactly that.
4: Plattner will face Senator Susan Collins. The Stanley Cup Finals all tied at two games apiece. The Carolina Hurricanes knocking off the Vegas Golden Knights Tuesday night 5-3. 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
4: You bet. Thank you.
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6: Hilton moves on. I'm Ted Lindner, Fox News. Democrat Javier Becerra and Republican Steve Hilton will face off in California governor's race in November. This after a week of voting. They are the top two vote getters.
7: The good news is that we're going to have a chance for change in November. A new direction instead of another 4 years of the insanity. So very happy, but we've got, you know, work to do to turn this state around. But I'm excited. It's a great night.
6: In South Carolina, Lieutenant Governor Pamela Ebbett and State Attorney General Alan Wilson advanced to a runoff for the Republican nomination. And Senator Lindsey Graham won his own primary outright in his pursuit of a fifth term. 85-year-old Jim Clyburn, the state's only Democrat in Congress, easily defeated challenger Frederick Goodwin in his bid for an 18th term. Nevada Governor Joe Lombardo easily won the Republican nomination as well. State Attorney General Aaron Ford won the Democratic primary for governor in Nevada as well. Graham Plattner, a Marine veteran and progressive activist, has won the Democrat nomination for the U.S. Senate in Maine.
8: I love every single one of you, everyone who has shown up at a town hall, who has knocked on a door, who cast their vote, not for me, but for a vision of a life in Maine that you can afford.
6: Plattner will face the Republican Senator Susan Collins. U.S. Central Command says they're responding to reports of Iran shooting down a U.S. military attack helicopter near the Strait of Hormuz.
9: U.S. Central Command says that these strikes are, quote, a proportional response. Now, the U.S. Apache helicopter was patrolling regional waters at the time it was attacked. President Trump earlier said that the killing of any U.S. service members would be a red line that would restart the war with Iran. In this case, though, the two crew members of the helicopter survived, picked up by a Navy sea drone about 2 hours after the crash.
6: Fox's Max Gordon. 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
14: Fox News, I'm Sue Guzman. Democrat Graham Plattner overcoming a series of controversies to win the Democratic primary for Senate in Maine. Plattner taking aim at his challenger, Republican incumbent Susan Collins.
15: She got elected promising to protect Roe versus Wade. Only to turn around and put a justice the Supreme Court who overturned it. She lied to us.
14: A Republican advancing to the November election for California governor.
16: Steve Hilton claiming the second of two spots on the November ballot in the race to succeed Democratic California Governor Gavin Newsom, who is term limited. Hilton, a conservative commentator who is backed by President Trump, advancing over Democrat billionaire Tom Steyer. Hilton will face Democrat Javier Becerra in the general election.
14: Fox's Kristen Goodwin reporting. 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

0: is the Fox News Rundown. Now a look at sports.
1: The Stanley Cup Final is all tied up as the Carolina Hurricanes defeated the Vegas Golden Knights 5-3 in Game 4 on Tuesday. Carolina made a change at goalie for the first time this postseason, starting Brandon Bussey for his first career playoff start. And the move seemed to work as he stopped 18 of 21 shots. Captain Jordan Staal scored two goals for the Canes, including an acrobatic shot from his stomach in the third that proved to be the game winner. The series is now tied at 2, with Game 5 taking place back in Raleigh on Thursday. That's your sports on the Fox News Rundown. Tony Genualdo, Fox News.
2: Now an update from Outkick Stan Dokich.
3: Apparently World Cup players stocked down, complaining about the heat in the United States. Yesterday, there was a German national team here to play a friendly against the United States in Chicago. They were walking down the street, had a police escort, everything was good. They had their sweatsuits on. Hey, foreign athletes, quit wearing those thick Adidas sweatsuits around our cities in the summer. You think it's hot now? Wait till Kansas City starts heating up. That place is like a boiler room. Do yourself a favor. You know what I'm talking about. You look like Teddy KGB in Rounders with that old school thick Adidas sweatsuit. Wear yourself something that breathes. What are you doing? Of course you're hot. Damn. It ain't 1976 no more. Upgrade the gear. For Outkicks, don't at me. I'm Dan Dokich, and this is Fox News Rundown.
4: 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While raising my five children, I started the Oberweis Foundation, which supports conservative organizations, veterans causes, and people in need of help. 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I'm Jim Oberweis, and I approve this message, paid for by Oberweis for Congress.
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7: The New York Knickerbockers lost for the first time in 46 days at Madison Square Garden on Monday night, a 115-111 victory for the San Antonio Spurs, who only won 60 games this year, so not like they were going to go away quietly. Jalen Brunson, the star point guard for the Knicks, played horribly, turned the ball over, shot below 40%. Overall, it just wasn't the Knicks' night, and maybe, just maybe, the Spurs are a good team. But Stephen A. Smith believes it's President Trump's fault for attending Game 3 because that ruined the vibe and the mojo for the Knicks. It is hard to believe that Stephen A. Smith is the highest paid, scare quotes, talent over at ESPN with analysis like this. So now it's all about, who is this, Austin Powers that we're talking about here? You stole my mojo, man. No, it's about the Knicks played a game where they didn't play as well as they did in Game 1 and Game 2 where they barely held on. And now Stephen A. Smith says because Trump was there, that is why the Knickerbockers lost. No. And by the way, Stephen A. was dating cheerleaders when President Trump was attending Knicks games, going all the way back to the wretched 80s and then the 90s when they went to two finals, and even in the 2000s, all the way up until he ran for president, there was Donald Trump, one of the biggest fans of the Knicks you will ever see. And Stephen A. Smith is demanding that he not attend games because, well, I guess Stephen A. believes that he actually is the official team mascot and therefore can dictate this stuff. President Trump won't be there for Game 4 tonight at the Garden, scheduling conflicts. He happens to be the commander-in-chief during a war, so you can't go to every game you want to. But either way, if the Knicks win, Stephen A. will say that because Trump wasn't there was the reason why, and that's why this guy is an absolute clown. I'm Joe Concha.
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14: Office is Fort Myers, Naples.
15: Betting on the new guy. I'm Chris Foster. Fox News Maine Democrats nominate Graham Plattner as their Senate candidate, looking past personal controversies.
16: I've made mistakes in my life, mistakes that I regret, that I live with, and that I continue to learn from. And I'm still far from perfect. But every day I wake up and I try to be a little bit better and a little bit kinder than I was the day before.
15: The Oyster Farmer, combat veteran, and first-time candidate takes on longtime Senate Republican Susan Collins in November. Both Maine governor's primaries are going to an instant runoff, tabulating where voters ranked candidates to decide. The Republican primary for South Carolina governor goes to a runoff election June 23rd between Trump-backed Lieutenant Governor Pamela Yvette and State Attorney General Alan Wilson. The Democrat there is State Rep. Jermaine Johnson. South Carolina Senate Republican Lindsey Graham wins his primary, facing pediatrician Annie Andrews in November for the Democrats. It was primary day in North Dakota and in Nevada, where the governor's up for re-election.
17: Governor Joe Lombardo cruising to victory in Tuesday's contest, defeating six GOP challengers. He'll face Democratic Attorney General Aaron Ford, who says it's time for change.
18: Nevada is the best state in the nation.
17: Meantime, Julie Fedorchak is the projected winner of the Republican race for North Dakota's sole seat in the House. She advances to the general election, where she'll face Democrat Trigg V. Hammer. Chris DeMeo, Fox News.
15: The California governor's race is set. Republican Steve Hilton finishes second in the nonpartisan primary, facing Democrat Javier Becerra in the general election. U.S. airstrikes resume in Iran, retaliation for the downing of an American Army helicopter.
19: A senior U.S. official told Fox News fighter jets hit 20 different sites, including air defense systems and radar sites. The Iranians responded with missiles and drones launched toward U.S. forces in Bahrain, Kuwait, and Jordan.
15: Fox's Trey Yanks. The House approves $70 billion in immigration and border enforcement funding, sending it to President Trump to sign off. 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
0: First, fair everywhere. This is a Wink traffic update.
10: Good morning. A quick check of the bridges shows no problems heading into Fort Myers this morning. The midpoint is moving along at 57 miles per hour with a 2-minute drive time, and the Kip Coral Bridge is also looking good with a 1-minute crossing. No crashes, no delays, just a smooth start to the morning commute. Keeping Southwest Florida on the move, I'm Maria Regina Mendoza with Wink Traffic.
0: First fair everywhere. This is a Wink weather update.
20: Good Wednesday morning, everyone. We are starting off mild, humid, and dry as you hit the roads this Wednesday morning. Heading throughout the day, those temperatures soar once again with highs back in the lower to mid-90s. There is some relief today. We're forecasting scattered showers and thunderstorms this afternoon. Those continue into the evening hours as well. Heavy rain and gusty winds are in the forecast, and of course, we'll track those storms with Wink Doppler 3X today on Wink News. I'm Wink News Weather Authority meteorologist Zach Malott.
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4: Good morning and welcome to Daybreak. I'm your host, Jason Jones, along with producer Rob on this Wednesday, June 10th, 2026. Good morning, Rob. How are you doing today, buddy?
26: I'm good, Jason. Good morning.
4: Did you have a good day?
26: I did, yes, sir. How about you?
4: I had to call Fred Covey, and I had to give him a little shout-out. I had a little issue, but it ended up not being an issue, so it was all solid. And
1: We're getting, just giving you an update on my wife. A lot of people know that she's been going through some medical issues. I had to leave the show once while you were gone. It was Trey and Ian in the morning.
26: It was an interesting week.
1: It was an interesting week, to say the least. And now we're getting way better. Like, we're really starting to turn the curve. I don't even know what it is. And she doesn't know what it is. We've got a bunch of

0: a UFC White House fight. The Trump Organization, run by the president's son, Eric and Donald Trump, they've teamed up with the UFC to sell a collection of Freedom 250-themed silver and gold coins branded with the president's face, and in case the signature, his signature on it as well. The coins just range between $250 and $12,000. Would you buy one?
1: I collect bullion. I'm not really a coin guy, though.
0: I collect bullion. You get a lot of gold. Got gold, do you?
1: Yeah, a little bit.
0: Told you guys. See what I say? I got one little tiny piece of gold, one little silver bar. That's all I got. SpaceX stock is supposed to go on sale this week. Will you be trading in some of your gold for some SpaceX stock?
1: No, I'm going to be trading in some of my cash for SpaceX stock.
0: Well, you know what? Now OpenAI and folks behind ChatGPT announced they're also going public. So
1: yeah, there's one thing interesting a lot of people don't know about that is Johnny Ive, the famed designer from Apple, has partnered with Sam Altman to form a brand under OpenAI called IO.
0: For a phone, right?
1: Something like that.
0: Right.
1: Yes. So that might actually be
0: a communication device that's hands-free almost, right?
1: That might be something worth looking at. We might have to ask Alfie about that.
0: Why? I bet you AI, like an AI phone where you don't have to touch it anymore.
1: Something like that.
0: You can just say, you know, call Rob.
1: I mean, this is from the guy that designed the iPhone that every single person has.
0: Would you be okay
1: with
0: having an AI walking around with you everywhere you go?
1: We already have AI walking around with us everywhere we go.
0: But, like, advising you? Like what was
1: it? I don't know. I would have to look at the context of what the product is and if it would improve my life.
0: I want a Jarvis.
1: As far as I know, Siri sucks, and all I can use Alexa for is setting timers.
0: Right.
1: So,
0: right.
1: I don't have much faith.
0: Supposedly, the Siri update is supposed to make her AI. I like smart.
1: They announced that at WWDC. Right. Supposedly Siri's about to get a big leap.
0: I want a Jarvis at my house. I just want to be like, hey, Jarvis, get my car turned, get the show prepped. I'm on my way in.
1: Yeah.
0: All right. It'll be ready for you, Mr. Jones.
1: But yeah,
0: great.
1: Cool stuff in tech.
0: Vice President J.D. Vance has added chicken coop along with a dozen baby chicks to his residence, the U.S. Naval Observatory. Love that. Chickens on the vice president's property. Good. That nothing says I'm a good old boy like
1: having chickens on your property.
0: Right. Well, yeah. I mean, we've got a UFC ring in the front lawn of the White House, and we've got chickens in the vice president's front lawn. Like, let's go. Come on. What else can we do? Let's go. Let's get some cattle. You know, let's have a good time. I mean, we should be doing things that have never been done before. I like it. And I don't know who needs to hear this, but Hallmark is now selling Father's Day cards in packs of five. Good morning.
1: That's strange.
0: Well, not really. I mean, if you think about it. But you got kids, you know, maybe you got five kids.
1: Yeah,
0: I had to look at the positive side of it. Today, you will learn that the Tiffany Griffith, the 36-year-old from Fort Myers, who was in the news back in December of 2025, when she confronted a 6-year-old boy after allegedly dunking her 7-year-old autistic nonverbal son, yelling, splashing water at him, and then using both hands on his shoulders and putting him under the water, gave him a bloody nose. She's a former law enforcement officer that is from Southwest Florida. Prosecutors called it retaliation, not protection. She was initially charged with aggravated child abuse, later reduced to child abuse, a third-degree felony. She pled no contest. The outcome is 18 months of probation, 50 hours of community service, anger management, and adjudication withheld, which means once she completes her probation, there will be no record of her felony on her record. Now, let me tie this in real quick. I personally had an experience like this last night. We have neighborhood kids that love to play in our neighborhood, and they're 8, 9, and 10 years old. That's their ages. They're all within a year of each other. And they play together all the time, but every once in a while it gets a little rough, or something happens where one of them will try to single out the other, or they'll exclude one, right? And it goes all the way around, including in my son. Like, we had a conversation, a serious conversation about this. And so yesterday I look over and I'm seeing these two boys playing basketball. My son's sitting on the bed of my truck and he looks so sad and lonely. And I was taking out the trash because I don't want to do it this morning. And I look over and I go, bro, what's going on? And he's like, oh, nothing. I said, why don't you go play basketball? Oh, they want to play by themselves today. And I said, they told you that? So these kids who come to my house, I provide snacks and beverages for the whole neighborhood. I

0: am the neighborhood vending machine. I'm okay with that. I don't have a problem with that. I would never ask for monetary payment from anybody for that, but I do it because I want the kids to be have a great time and not, you know, be in our own neighborhood. There's two pools right there within the three homes. There's always mini bikes, all kinds of stuff. These kids play hard. So I looked over it. I said, don't come back to my house. Because if you think that's appropriate, it's not. And then I called for a parent meeting immediately and called for it. But I felt that anger. I felt that pain. That thing the parent feels when you feel like somebody is trying your child.
1: Yes.
0: Now, I didn't put my hands on that child, and that's where personal accountability comes.
1: And self-control.
0: And I understand where that is. But I also felt bad about telling him not to come to the house. Like I did. I felt like I was
1: That's because those kids are kind of a part of it.
0: Right,
1: you know?
0: But they are all three at one time been bad in the circle. My kid is just needs to be just as accountable as their children. I know that. But two wrongs don't make them right. And her probation and her adjudication being withheld in this case, that's the issue I have. Adjudication, I'm cool with probation. First-time offender, former law enforcement officer, that's an accountability issue. But the latter side of it, adjudication withheld, I kind of wish that you would be accountable and have to face this. And if there was a plea deal and you were maybe drop it down to a severe misdemeanor and still give the same probation so it's there and it's not a felony where it changes your life, you can't own a firearm, you can't vote, things like that. For me personally, I see and understand her, but I also self-control and accountability. She has to be accountable for her actions.
1: She does. I think Tiffany probably got the best possible outcome that she could have got here. And when I was researching this story, and I get it, I get the mama bear instinct.
0: Right.
1: I get wanting to protect your child.
0: No parent out there doesn't.
1: Right. And, you know, her child is special needs. So, like, I get wanting to step up. But that impulsive, Florida leads the nation in drowning deaths for kids, right? So she's playing with fire, I think, when she's doing that. She should have had a little bit more self-control. And I believe that she probably realizes that now, and she is getting the best possible outcome. Well, I understand her predicament, right. But, you know, putting your hands on a child, even in defense of your own, when in the heat of a moment, could have gone so much worse.
0: How old is your boy again?
1: He's five.
0: He's five. So it's early for you. Give it about 3 years, and then we'll rediscuss this topic. We'll come back around when you come back.
1: Oh, I know I'm going to want to strangle somebody someday.
0: Right, right.
1: I get that.
0: Right. I'll tell a parent, hey, you're responsible for your kid's actions. Don't be that person, because I can't do anything to your kid. You know what? Protective instinct is real. Accountability needs to happen. And I agree with Rob. I think she got the best possible outcome that she could have gotten. Coming up next, did the Carmelo Anthony get the best possible outcome possible for him? We'll jump into the Texas jury that delivers justice in the track meet stabbing next. 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All along.
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0: Welcome back. 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Right all along, I'm your host, Jason Jones, along with producer Rob. Texas jury delivers justice in the track meet stabbing. Here's Fox News.
11: Pretty breaking news to give you right now. The jury has sentenced Carmelo Anthony to 35 years behind bars after finding him guilty of murder. I'm told that he is eligible for parole after he serves half his time. The jury had the option to give him as much as 99 years behind bars. But again, they have chosen to give him 35 years. And I do want to mention, we showed you those protests, a bunch of supporters out here. They've erupted again. Pretty unbelievable.
0: Now, this kid goes to a track meet, attempts to walk in. Carmelo Anthony attempts to walk into another team's tent, is asked to leave multiple times, threatens to say, try to move me and see what happens. He provoked the confrontation. They started to move him out, and he stabbed and killed Austin Metcalf, a 17-year-old boy who was there just at a high school track meet. This case has turned into what has become a racial divide, especially in Texas. And when you have the dad who says, basically the dad has come out and said, this never was about race or politics, but what you did was to choose to make it about both. We all bleed the same color. He forgave the person, but not the act. The father, who lost a son, was speaking the truth. Why some people outside in the courtroom were not. These are the pro. Listen to this guy.
12: What do you want us to do? What do you want us to do at this point? What? I'm lost for words. I don't know what to do. I got five boys. I don't know what. I ain't got nothing to tell them no more. You can't walk away no more.
13: Rest in peace, Trayvon Martin.
0: Trayvon Martin. Here we go. We're going to tie them all in together now.
1: Goodness.
0: And they're going to make it, Rob, a racial divide inside. And it's a massive amount of black protesters out in front of here that feel that justice was not served. They feel like it was an injustice that he was convicted. They claim that it was self-defense.
1: He was the
0: aggressor. A crime of passion. And when they have the, and now it's become that. And you're right. He was the aggressor. And I believe what actually happened here was he provoked it. He brought a weapon. He brought the knife to a school meet. Whether you want to say a weapon is, the 4-inch knife was a weapon with intent, it absolutely was. Why else would you bring a knife to a track meet? You can't bring a gun to school. You can't bring a guy to school. You can't bring a weapon to school at all. If you brought a knife to school, you got suspended. You'd have been immediately, the police would have been called in Lee County. So this isn't about race. That's not what it's about. This is about some kid who didn't understand and never was taught to take the high road, turn the cheek, and walk away when the situation is not safe for you or anybody else. But not, I'm not talking, and I'm not talking about Metcalf. I'm talking about Carmelo. He should immediately not even him going in and aggressing into another team's tent is so aggressive and so unnecessary.
1: Yeah.
0: Even if you're rivalries. You know, when I was in high school, we had this team called Springfield South, and they would throw rocks at our bus when we got there. And if we beat them, they would throw more rocks at our bus. Like, big rocks in the windows, cracking windows, bashing into windows.
1: Sure.
0: It was crazy madness, and it's just school rivalry.
1: Right. But they didn't have lethal intent.
0: Right, and this kid did.
1: Yeah, absolutely.
0: Absolutely,
1: he did. I mean, how many times was he asked to leave? It says here.
0: Five times?
1: Anthony was asked roughly 15 times.
0: Oh, wow. I thought it was only five.
1: To move from under the Memorial High School tent. Like, this kid was asked to leave, kept his hand on his knife, on his weapon, in his backpack, while he said, like you had said, if you want me to move, you'll have to move me yourself. That kind of thing. I think justice actually did prevail here. The rule of law prevailed here.
0: Right. 35. He's going to get 35 years, 17 before he sees parole option. He's, 17 now? He's going to be 35 when he gets a chance. He's 19 now, so he'll be 37 when he gets a chance to come back into the real world.
1: Yep. And it only took the jury 3 hours to convict him.
0: All-white jury. Does that make a difference?
1: I mean, aren't jurors selected very carefully by
0: both,
1: the attorneys
0: by both
1: of
0: sides.
1: Both sides?
0: Absolutely they do.
1: So, I mean, that's kind of the idea. I don't think it's because they're all white. If both counsels were part of selecting that jury, I don't think that race argument works here.
0: Not at all.
1: No.
0: I don't either. But they do on the streets when they say...
1: Trayvon Martin!
0: No. How about, do white lives matter?
14: I'm saying that. Y'all want to play these games? Y'all want to play these crackhead games? So I'm going to play them.
0: All right, there you go.
1: I mean, are white people out in the street threatening and screaming like that?
0: No, they don't. They don't. They never do. And they and by the way, it's a circus. It's a circus outside of that courtroom right now.
1: Yeah.
0: And it's not just outside that courtroom. It's actually on court TV. Listen to the panel on court TV after the verdict comes out. Listen to this.
15: How could you come back like that? I would be enraged. I'm enraged right now. This is very upsetting. And then on top of it, to compound it, this dumb judge didn't allow cameras in the courtroom. What was your wisdom? What were you thinking? How you put on a robe? Are you that much of an imbecile that you won't let cameras in the courtroom in a case like this? This is not a rape case. This is something different. This is something that's clearly the whole community is enraged. And you knew that before the trial started. So, I mean, this is very upsetting.
1: They didn't allow cameras in the courtroom for P. Diddy.
0: Right. Federal case. There's a difference. They don't ever allow cameras in federal courtrooms.
1: That means there's no good argument here.
0: But when he comes to the court TV guy was more pissed about the cameras than he was the verdict. He was mad. That's why he was mad at the judge for the verdict, because they didn't let them in. and he wanted to be let in. They wanted to turn this into their own media circus themselves. They know it's going to compel.
1: Because like, who watches OJ court Simpson. TV anymore?
0: Right. Only when it's a trial like this do people turn it on. And so they're like, "Woo! If we turn this into a big thing, we get coverage, we'll be able to get a lot of ratings, we'll make some money." But they didn't get that, so they were told to get mad, and that court TV guy is an idiot. You know, I'm kind of curious, what do you think when it comes to this? Do you feel like justice was served? 239-479-5592, 239-479-5592. And when you think about what the mom and... the moms of both sides. There's no winning outcome. No winning outcome
1: no,
0: here at all.
1: The human cost here is awful.
0: Zero. And even if it was not guilty, there would be no positive outcome. That kid would have to live with the fact, because he admitted to it, live with the fact that he took another life for the rest of his life. More Daybreak next on 92.5 Fox News.
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10: Getting it right is a natural instinct 92.5 was born with. 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
25: Fox News, I'm CJ Papa. Maine Democrats choose the controversial Graham Plattner.
26: He won the primary pretty comfortably with 72% of the vote, and this will set up what's likely to be an expensive race heading into the general election. Plattner supporters still saw him as the best choice despite the controversy surrounding his alleged treatment of women in a tattoo resembling a Nazi symbol that he's since covered up.
25: As Fox Metal Rivera faces Republican incumbent Senator Susan Collins in November, U.S. firing back after Iran downed a U.S. Army helicopter.
27: A senior U.S. official told Fox News fighter jets hit 20 different sites, including air defense systems and radar sites. Shortly after, the Iranians responded with missiles and drones launched toward U.S. forces in Bahrain, Kuwait, and Jordan. The main target, according to the IRGC, was the U.S. Navy's Fifth Fleet in Bahrain.
25: Fox's Trey Inks in Tel Aviv. 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
29: First, fair everywhere. This is a Wink traffic update.
30: Heads up drivers in Lee County, a crash on Daniels Parkway westbound just before the I-75 ramps is blocking two lanes this morning. We're seeing about a mile of backups in the area with speeds dropping into the teens. So if you're heading toward I-75, expect delays and give yourself a few extra minutes through that area. Keeping Southwest Florida on the move, I'm Maria Regina Mendoza with Wink traffic.
29: First, fair everywhere. This is a Wink weather update.
2: Good Wednesday morning, everyone. We are starting off mild, humid, and dry as you hit the roads this Wednesday morning. Heading throughout the day, those temperatures soar once again with highs back in the lower to mid-90s. There is some relief today. We're forecasting scattered showers and thunderstorms this afternoon. Those continue into the evening hours as well. Heavy rain and gusty winds are in the forecast, and of course, we'll track those storms with Wink Doppler 3X today on Wink News. I'm Wink News Weather Authority meteorologist Zach Malott.
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5: 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Governor DeSantis chose me because he knows I am a constitutional conservative who will apply the law as written and uphold the Constitution as our founders intended, not rewrite it from the bench to fit political agendas. Before taking the bench, I spent years handling complex cases in both state and federal courts, which taught me the importance of preparation and discipline as a judge. I'm Judge Javier Pacheco. I was born in Peru and came to America legally at 9 years old when my family fled communist terrorism in search of freedom and safety. 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
10: 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Right all along.
0: We Welcome back. You're listening to Daybreak. I'm Jason Jones along with producer Rob. 37 minutes after 6 o'clock, we're discussing the 19-year-old Carmelo Anthony who was convicted of murdering 17-year-old Austin Metcalf and sentenced to 35 years, not eligible for probation for at least 17 and a half years, and some are saying justice has been served. Some are saying an injustice has been served. And it seems to be reminiscing of a very hard racial line, like with Trayvon Martin and
1: rest
0: other.
1: In peace, Trayvon Martin.
0: Right, the guy. And if you missed that particular deal, we'll give it to you again. But we do have a lot of people. I want to know, what are your thoughts on this? Do you think the jury got it right? Do you think that this is a racial issue with an all-white jury? That's going to be the discussion, and that's where it's going to go. And I almost want to say that it was the defense's plan.
8: They're sanctioning murder.
0: Right, but they put... So understand what I think...
8: I know what they're trying
0: to
8: do.
0: So they put the jury, all white, in case if we get a win and a non-guilty, then it's great. But if we get a guilty, we can always go back and say, this jury was all white.
8: Pull the race card.
0: Right.
8: Because they have nothing else they can do.
0: And and the race card gets pulled quite often. On the phone with me right now from Cape Coral is Shiloh. Shiloh, good morning. Welcome to the show. What are your thoughts on this?
9: I mean, growing up in Kansas City, Missouri, I'm black, but I'm biracial. Wrong is wrong. It starts with parenting, and the kid should have never had a knife in the first place, and the fact that he admitted to it. His parents should be upset with themselves, and unfortunately, people look for a reason to start race wars and stuff like that, and they just don't understand, and I mean, common sense is common. He stabbed a kid. He's wrong.
0: Right. It seemed pretty much like a cut-and-dry case, not self-defense. Another weapon wasn't pulled on him. They called it it could have been a crime of passion. I'll find that note here.
8: Where's crime of passion right. Written in the law?
0: Right.
9: I mean, cameras don't lie. He's caught, and it's open
0: Texas
9: case, and it's my opinion.
0: Texas has a strong self-defense law. The jury is still convicted him of murder and rejected the quote-unquote sudden passion argument that would have cut his sentence in half. They rejected that sudden passion. Like, I felt like they were pushing me, and I had to stab somebody because they were pushing me. He went
9: and the
0: there.
9: Fact that they asked him to leave too. I mean, come on, man.
8: More than once, Shiloh, 15 times.
0: Bringing the weapon could have potentially got premeditated. He could have had every intent of hurting this child.
8: Right.
9: I mean, don't be surprised if they start burning stuff down. It's kind of unfortunately it's the way it goes. They look
8: He's
9: for a reason
8: wrong.
9: To leave and burn
0: right.
9: stuff down.
0: Right.
9: I'm gonna be honest.
0: Right, Texas.
9: That's my opinion on it, and I appreciate you guys.
0: Man, I appreciate you calling in, and thank you for the honest opinion, man. Joining us now is Kevin from Naples. Kevin, what's your thoughts on this, man?
11: Well, good morning, gentlemen, and thank you for taking my call. When you look at that, I know it's in Texas. You know, he killed somebody. Somebody's family is going to be hurting for the rest of their life. You take a 35-year sentence, and then to offer 50% game time, that seems extremely generous, right? He's out in 17 and a half years or whatever you said. But I can compare that to a case in Naples. My son, unfortunately, 17 years old, had a bad car accident, got addicted to legal opiates at that time. That script ran out, ended up having to find a drug dealer to buy opiates. At 20 years old, he goes into the drug dealer's house and they have an altercation. They both have a weapon. He shoots the drug dealer in the butt with a .22. Goes through the whole court case. He gets 40-year sentence for shooting the guy in the butt. And I know he did something wrong and everything else, but that seems excessive. The gentleman right before him on the sentencing day in Florida, Cuyahoga County, committed murder, was given a 20-year sentence. It just isn't equitable. At the time, I had a very prominent defense attorney who told me, a different DA, whole different sentencing. So there needs to be more consistency, and it shouldn't just be a DA. And that leads me to the Florida politicians. He's been in prison now for 12, 13 years. I have tried to reach out to every Florida politician. Not one of them will call you back, including Byron Donalds. And when Byron Donalds was in the state legislature, he preached prison reform, never touched it.
0: You know, this is an this is a story. How long has your son now been in jail, and how old was he when he committed the crime?
11: 20 years old. He's been in there now 12, 13 years, and it's a 40-year sentence.
0: When is
11: some
0: he
11: eligible?
0: When is he eligible?
11: Some of it would.
0: Oh, I'm sorry. Go ahead.
11: Some of it would a mandatory minimum. So best his game time will be is 3 years. So 37 years he has to serve.
8: Wow.
0: Not eligible for parole at all?
11: No, not in Florida. Wow. Florida, I think it's 85. You have to serve 85% of your sentence. Wow. Best you can get is 15% game time. So I'm saying Texas with 50% game time?
0: Well, you know what? You just said it out loud. There's a good chance a few people are listening to it right now, and it's crazy to know that somebody in Texas killed a kid, got 35 years. The guy who, the drug dealer who got shot in the butt by your son lived, correct?
11: Correct, absolutely.
0: Right, no, he lived. Damage. He lived and got 40 years. So there is a there's a wild factor right there that we could discuss and get deeper into, man. But my thoughts and prayers go out to you, and hopefully you put it out there in the air, and somebody's listening that will come to save the day for you, man. But I appreciate you calling in, Kevin from Naples, man. I appreciate you, buddy. All right, joining us now is Linda from Fort Myers. Linda, good morning. Welcome to the show.
1: Good morning, guys. I was going to say that before even trial starts, the defense party and the prosecuting party, they actually pick the jury. It's not just the prosecutors that pick the jury. Both of them have to agree with the people that they are picking.
0: Right.
1: So if they're going to throw back again, why is a racial thing, that I don't think that's going to the judge or anybody's going to buy it, because he had to agree to that person that was in sitting there.
0: Oh, I agree 100%. I think you are dialing that right straight in, man. I appreciate your phone call, Linda. Thanks for calling in. And that's basically what you said, Rob, when we were discussing this earlier.
8: Like, yeah. I believe, like, on the break we were talking, like, about this. I don't believe that they have any movement in their race card here, because they did. Both councils picked this jury and selected it. Obviously, there was plenty of video evidence. It didn't take the jury long to convict.
0: There was an advocate there that he kind of double talks himself, and you're more than welcome to jump in on the conversation. 239-479-5592. Listen to this.
12: I respected this process. I allowed and called for peace in this process. But Black America should be very upset about what went on today. Now, before all of the internet lawyers and before all of the interpretation of the situation, I'm only an advocacy leader. I'm not an attorney. I can only help families be able to navigate these processes when they find themselves in this type of situation. I can only allow lawyers to be what they are, lawyers. I can't instruct them. I can't stop them from doing anything. I have to respect the process just like anybody else.
8: I mean, the guy says he respects the process, but he's advocating to basically say that murder's okay.
0: He's starting the racial divide.
8: It's incredible.
0: The racial divide is the left's move. It always has been the left move. Divide, divide, divide, divide, divide, divide, divide, divide, divide, divide, divide. That's why they call Trump a Nazi. That's why they use those very racial directed terms. They want to make a racially divided country. It's what the Democrats have been trying to do for decades.
8: Well, we've seen it with Trayvon Martin. We've seen it with George Floyd. I think Americans are smarter than that.
0: You can go way back.
8: It's not going to work this time, hopefully.
0: Your calls, 239-479-5592. Go ahead, Evan from Fort Myers. You're on. What's your thoughts?
13: Hey, Jason. So my teen was one of the teens that we've seen in the Cape Coral headlines over the past 2 years. To start the story, he stole some booze. We went to Lee County, and Lee County puts the kids right back in the home on home detention. Home detention is a power plug adapter to the kids' ankle that they very rarely check. We ended up having to call the juvenile detention center off of Cape Coral, not the detention center, but the people who actually run the probation and the home arrest for kids. And they have three people for 75 kids. There is no infrastructure. It is
0: Your kid was one of the kids arrested in the news. Are you talking about one of the kids involved in the murder No.
13: I'm talking about, if you look in Cape Coral, the teen arrest that we've had over the course of
0: your kid is one of them.
13: Yes. So he's right now he's spending a year up in Deep Creek for substance abuse, but we had to get to this point after a year and a half. He stole a car. We waited around for him to have his actual trial and everything else.
0: You waited for the justice system to parent him.
13: No.
0: Hold on, Evan. I'm gonna talk to you again. We'll get his information. I got to get ready. The MAGA Minute is coming up next. Evan, we'll get more into your conversation next. Well, later on the show on 92.5 Fox News.
14: It gets more insane by the day. 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
25: Hey, everybody. It's Caroline Leavitt, press secretary for the White House. It's time for the MAGA Minute on 92.5 Fox News.
26: We're getting held up by the governor of New York. She made a deal with us to allow us to build it, and she's holding it up. And Connecticut is suffering, and all of New England is suffering, and upstate New York is really suffering. And this is a pipeline that goes very substantially underground that nobody's going to see. And the people of New England and others are paying among the highest prices anywhere in the world, frankly, if you look at throughout the world, because you can't get, because we have a governor that just doesn't allow it. This has gone on for a long time. And we made a deal with her, and she broke the deal. We made a deal. We're going to give her a couple of windmills someplace because she likes windmills, which is a big mistake. And we made the deal. So I guess we're withdrawing those windmills, but she gave us two, one going out to Long Island, which is now under construction, and one going to New England. And the big one going to New England. The people in New England are paying a fortune for energy because of the fact that New York, for decades, has stopped the pipeline. So we made a deal with the governor, and she broke the deal.
0: They made a deal with her. They made a deal with the devil.
8: You're not going to give us our pipeline, so we're not going to give you your windmills.
0: Right. First off, making a deal for the windmills, I think windmills are stupid. I think they're ugly, and whether or not they
8: windmills are stupid.
0: Whether or not they have any kind of line of where they cost more to run than they make, and I know that, but they're ugly. Nobody wants them on their skyline. Constitutional pipeline, though, and somebody who... As Democratic, New England up there and New York, and they are all for, you know, clean energy. That's their deal, right? You know, hug a tree, love the life, like, you know, do the whole deal. Well, isn't natural gas that's going through that pipeline, Rob? Correct me if I'm wrong. That is
8: clean energy.
0: That is clean energy.
8: It is.
0: So blocking it seems like more of a I don't like Trump, so I'm going to block it, than it is let me benefit the people that actually are going to get some great propane.
8: Indeed.
0: But you know, propane or natural gas?
8: Natural gas.
0: But here's the issue. We shouldn't be negotiating this in the middle of the summer months. Wait till it gets cold outside when they need more fuel and they need more gas, and people are paying $800 a month to heat their house with natural gas all across the Northeast. Then say, hey, you want to do the pipeline? Yeah, great. We're going to need you to sign a non-breakable deal. Because I would never play poker with you because you're a liar and a cheater and you made a deal and you backed out. Kathy Hochul's a joke anyway. Like,
8: yeah.
0: Line her up with Mam Dani of New York.
8: Some of the worst people in power.
0: It would be hard to, if you had to pick, who picks the worst? New York or California? Who picks the worst lawmakers? New York or California, Rob?
8: I mean, gosh, they're all really bad. I would say if I had to pick one, it probably would be New York because, again, New York City elected a communist.
0: Right.
8: Stop calling him a socialist. He's a communist.
0: Well, California elected a con man. Like, that's who that guy... Every bit of Newsom reminds me of a con man. Every bit of it. Like somebody you would meet
8: who
0: would...
8: like a greasy, like, used car salesman.
0: Right, con man.
8: Yeah.
0: Con man, right? He's the guy that tells you, don't worry, it's only going to be $100 a week for the rest of your life.
8: Right.
0: For 27 years, you'll make this little $100 a week payment. You'll never be able to trade it in, right? That's slimy.
8: Oh, you're leaving California? Right. You have billions of dollars? Yeah, we're coming for you.
0: We have to get the pipelines delivered. We have to get ahead and way ahead. As much as we're fighting for the advancement of AI, we need to be advancing our independence and energy even more. We need to become so independent that we have enough to sell off and be able to make a great profit from it and be able to show the world that we can deliver. But when you have the left blocking something as simple as natural gas to things that are going to save people billions of dollars in heating costs.
8: They're part of the country, by the way.
0: Right, and all Democrats, like Trump is trying to help Democrats, and they're still mad.
8: Right.
0: They still got TDS. We're trying to help you, man. What do you mean? You don't want it? Why would you not want it? It doesn't make any sense, and it doesn't. It makes zero sense, but it's only because they can't agree with anything that is going to benefit them that is also something that Trump is standing for that is good for America. And you would find it hard to find a point that makes this a bad point. Like, you can't give me a, oh, well, you know, what about the production of it? Or there are parts of the pipe that are above ground. And I'm like, start looking up a little bit real quick as you drive down the road. And look how many power lines go from the road to houses. And start looking at what the scenery really looks like. Right? You get kind of involved in the pretty homes and the roads and the landscape. But look at the infrastructure. It's a mess everywhere. I'm all fired up. Senator Jonathan Martin joins us next on 92.5 Fox News. Hold on.
1: I'm Jada Lankford Fleming, and I'm running for re-election to the Lee County School Board because our schools are finally moving in the right direction, and we've worked too hard to let the liberal Democrats take us backward. For years, parents were ignored, tax dollars were wasted, and woke political agendas took over our classrooms while our students were left behind. That changed 4 years ago. We brought conservative leadership to the school board that empowered parents, supported teachers, protected taxpayers, and put the focus back where it belongs, on our students' academic success. We are realigning spending to support classrooms, improve school safety, strengthen arts and athletics, support teachers, and reduce bureaucracy. I'm Jada Lankford Fleming. As a mom, former teacher, and school board member, I understand leadership means making tough decisions, solving problems responsibly, and always putting students first. That's progress worth protecting. I'm Jada Lankford Fleming, and I'm asking for your vote to protect the conservative accomplishments we've fought for on the Lee County School Board. Paid by Jada Lankford Fleming for Lee County School Board.
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9: Graham's their guy. I'm Chris Foster, Fox News.
10: It is an honor, and I will not let you down.
9: Maine Democrats look past personal scandals and nominate first-time candidate Graham Plattner as their Senate candidate to face Republican Susan Collins in November.
11: He won the primary pretty comfortably with 72% of the vote, and this will set up what's likely to be an expensive race heading into the general election. Plattner supporters still saw him as the best choice despite the controversy surrounding his alleged treatment of women and a tattoo resembling a Nazi symbol that he's since covered up.
9: Fox's Madeline Rivera. House Republican Nancy Mace finishes fifth in the South Carolina governor primary, then endorses Alan Wilson in the runoff against Trump-backed Pamela Yvette. Nevada Democrats nominate State Attorney General Aaron Ford to take on Republican Governor Joe Lombardo in November. First-term House Republican Julie Fedorchak wins her primary challenge in North Dakota. After a week of ballot counting, Republican Steve Hilton is the second-place finisher in the top two California governor's primary. He'll face first-place winner Democrat Javier Becerra in the general election.
12: You're going to be able to choose. Do you want another 4 years, more of the same costs and incompetence and corruption from the people who've been in charge, or do you want something new?
9: Hilton on Fox News at night. It's the biggest flare-up in fighting since a U.S.-Iran ceasefire was declared 2 months ago.
13: U.S. Central Command says Air Force and Navy fighter jets targeted Iranian air defense, ground control stations and radar sites. The strikes are a response to an Army Apache helicopter being brought down by an Iranian drone off the coast of Oman. Both crew members were rescued. Iran says it retaliated by launching projectiles towards U.S. bases, one in Bahrain, the other in Jordan. Kuwait's army said it was also intercepting an attack.
9: Fox's Jonathan Savage. The House has approved Senate passed immigration and border funding. 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
15: First, fair everywhere. This is a Wink traffic update.
16: Heads up, drivers. Daniels Parkway is where you'll find the biggest delays this morning. We're tracking multiple crashes westbound from the I-75 interchange through Gunnery Road and State Road 82 with backup stretching nearly 5 miles. We're also watching a crash on State Road 82 westbound at Griffin Drive, where two left lanes are blocked, so give yourself some extra time if this is part of your morning commute. Keeping Southwest Florida on the move, I'm Maria Regina Mendoza with Wink Traffic.
15: First fair everywhere. This is a Wink weather update.
17: Good Wednesday morning, everyone. We are starting off mild, humid, and dry as you hit the roads this Wednesday morning. Heading throughout the day, those temperatures soar once again with highs back in the lower to mid-90s. There is some relief today. We're forecasting scattered showers and thunderstorms this afternoon. Those continue into the evening hours as well. Heavy rain and gusty winds are in the forecast, and of course, we'll track those storms with Wink Doppler 3X today on Wink News. I'm Wink News Weather Authority meteorologist Zach Malak.
18: On the phone with me right now is Dave Meister from Floor Meisters. 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
19: Thanks, Jason. 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It's absolutely gorgeous, and we can make it the width, the length, the way you want it.
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19: Yes, we did. 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
18: 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Thanks, Dave.
19: You bet. Thank you.
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30: Catalina Lauf, in her own words.
31: I have obviously been in politics for quite some time now, and my original inspiration, I always say, was AOC.
30: Not surprising. This is the same Catalina Lauf who ran for Congress in three different districts in Illinois.
31: I'm now running again in Illinois' 16th district. I was in Illinois' 14th previously.
30: She claimed to be conservative. She campaigned pro-life, pro-Second Amendment, America first. But when Catalina Lauf won her primary, she scrubbed her website. The pro-life language, gone. Video of her shooting guns, deleted. All to please Illinois liberals. And now,
31: Catalina Lauf, I'm running for Congress in Florida's 19th district.
30: Pretending to be a conservative. But Catalina Lauf already showed us who she is. She'll say anything, run anywhere just to get elected. Catalina Lauf sold out conservatives in Illinois. She'll do the exact same in Washington.
31: My original inspiration, I always say, was AOC.
30: Catalina might as well be AOC.
32: 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Southwest Florida First is responsible for the content of this advertising.
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0: Welcome back. 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I'm Jason Jones, along with producer Rob. Now, on July 1st, 2027, you're going to have to prove you're a U.S. citizen on your driver's license, thanks to a new Florida law. To discuss this law with me more is one of our Florida lawmakers, Senator Jonathan Martin. Senator, good morning. Welcome back to the show, buddy. How are you doing today?
2: Good morning. I'm doing all right.
0: Man, where are you at right now? What can you see out the window? I like to put it in context. Come on.
2: I'm sitting in my house, and I'm looking out my window of my kid's playroom, actually. It's the quiet part of the house right now.
0: All right.
2: And
0: wow.
2: The kids don't play in the kid's playroom.
0: Right.
2: I'm looking out of my driveway, and I'm watching my grass start to grow again, which is really nice.
0: Right. Oh, man, it is, right?
2: It's
0: grass coming back. It has. My same at my house. Let's start a little bit about the big picture of this bill. Two parts. The stock disclosure part, let's work on that one first. So candidates will have to identify whether or not they are going to be trading stock while they're in office. Candidates. How about, am I correct on that?
2: That's correct. For Congress. That's, of course, been a huge talking point, a huge concern for a lot of our constituents over the last couple of years. I think, actually, going back to Nancy Pelosi when she was Speaker of the House, and people became aware of the incredible success that she has had in the stock market.
0: But this ties straight to the floor,

0: candidates and people from here on out?
1: So this only applies to the federal candidates who represent parts of Florida.
0: All right. And So that's who it, so any federal candidate that runs and represents for the state of Florida, by Florida law, will have to disclose it. And, man, this is the Florida leading the way. We should get every state doing this, Senator Martin, so that we could get it actually done, because I believe it's the perk of the job. I feel like every one of them find a way to turn their $174,000 salary into $19 million in 3 or 4 years. It's just crazy to see when you watch that. So I really think this is a solid. And when you see somebody like a former congressman, Chris Collins, and members of Congress that got in serious legal trouble, and now you had President Trump, who just recently pardoned another former congressman for insider trading. why do you think this is such a problem inside Congress?
1: Look, first of all, whether it's a problem or not, which I think we agree it's a problem, the people deserve our trust when we get elected. And this has been something that there's a lot of questions about, even if somebody's not making $100 million, if they're making a little bit of money. We just want to know, are you doing this? Do you intend to do this when you go into Congress? I have the language pulled up right now on the forms. Look, Chris Collins previously served in Congress, so he checked that he did previously hold federal office. He did previously trade stocks. We have other candidates who have around the state who have previously served in Congress who are running again. And just let the voters know. More information is better. I think the voters have a right to know, do you plan on doing this when you get into Congress?
0: Now, but if they admit to it, like, yeah, I'm a stock trader, so I make my, I do that. I've been doing it my whole life since I was, a little boy. I've been trading right. Stock. It's not a disqualifying factor. It's more of a notice, if you will, right?
1: Right. Let the voter decide. Is that something that they're okay with? And,
0: right.
1: And we're not making it a crime. We're just, if you're going to do it in the open so that we can all hold you accountable.
0: Now, so the voters know, and now spinning right into voters, now coming up July 1st, 2027, it's going to be a citizenship on your driver's license, and you'll need to show that in order to vote. Am I correct or not?
1: Yeah, in the state of Florida, you have to show ID to vote. So moving forward, if you're going to show your driver's license to vote, it's going to say if you're a citizen or not a citizen. Also, if you take that driver's license to another state, it's going to say if you're a citizen.
0: Senator
1: Martin, if you take that driver's license to prove that you're lawfully allowed to purchase a firearm, people are going to see that. There's a lot of issues that we have where people pretend to be citizens, pretend to have status that they don't, and then they're getting the benefits that only citizens should have.
0: When you talk about this citizen proof of citizenship on the Florida driver's license, what is the difference between that and the gold star I have now that shows I have a real ID? What's the difference?
1: So you could be a legal resident and have a real ID. You could be a non-citizen who's here legally, who has a verified address, a verified physical address. That's what that gold star is. That gold star was put in through the Real ID Act. That was a federal law. To verify that you're one individual person who lives at one physical residence.
0: Okay, so this one now, so anybody, any and everybody out there, even if you know you're a U.S. citizen, you were born in Fort Myers, when you renew your license, you'll have to prove that you're a U.S. citizen?
1: If you want to have a U.S. citizen on your driver's license,
0: also,
1: absolutely.
0: It's
1: one of the documents that's used regularly, and back when I was a prosecutor, I had access to a database, the driver's license database, for investigating cases. I prosecuted a lot of no valid driver's license cases. Everybody does when they start off as a prosecutor. And you can look into the system, and you can see one of the most common documents that's used to verify that an individual is legally here and is entitled to a driver's license is a birth certificate. That birth certificate, the way the U.S. case law works right now, the way the Supreme Court's interpreted for many years, you're born on U.S. soil, you're a citizen. So that's one of the most basic

0: most easily accessible documents to people used to prove that they're a U.S. citizen.
1: Is it optional
0: to get their driver's license?
1: Is it optional to have this on my driver's license, or is it required to me to show my citizenship on the driver's license?
0: This
1: In July of 2020,
0: it'll be required.
1: Next year it'll be required, correct?
0: Yes, yes.
1: And now, can I get it now?
0: I don't know if the driver's licenses will be printed off before that point to contain that information.
1: Later on, Senator Martin, we're going to be talking about this Florida Tax Watch that released the 43rd Annual Budget Turkeys List, flagging 621 projects. I already know your comment. I saw your comments on the news when it came to that. You know, I want to spotlight, they're pointing out two things that they think is a bum project, and we'll get into that. How many projects are on the budget that are solid for Southwest Florida that this tax group didn't put out into the news and they just want to put two narratives? How many different Southwest Florida projects are being funded that you got approved inside the budget? Is it just these two, or are there many, many more?
0: Oh, no. I have $60 million in projects just this session that have made it to the governor's desk in my conversation with the governor's office. There's not an issue with those appropriations.
1: Right. So that's just the point I wanted to take away from this. Like, and I wanted to point that out because we're going to get into that, and I wanted to get an answer from you, because I feel like this Florida Tax Watch group, even though people call them nonpartisan, is like the lady that complains on every one of the restaurants' review page, and all they want to do is complain about one thing that they don't like, but they don't spotlight the $60 million worth of other things that we're doing here in our state.
0: Look, Florida Tax Watch does some good work, but I just want to highlight this. Just like any private organization, they have to justify to their donors that they're doing something. So they do come up with a list every single year, and they have to convince their donors that they're doing something to cut back on waste, fraud, and abuse. However, they've been deathly silent on this discussion with property tax reform over the past year and a half. I would have much rather seen them deal with those issues, but the appropriations that I put in and the Southwest Florida delegation put in are needed, that we work hand in hand with our nonprofit.
1: Senator Martin, I got to run to break. I appreciate you, buddy. We'll be right back on 92.5 Fox News. Hold on. Thank you, buddy.
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3: 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New York City's coming back, and we love our mayor and this and that. You're screwed. What I witnessed at least 10 times over a 3-day period is just a crazy person on the corner. And that's who you get stabbed by. 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
2: 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Right all along.
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1: Welcome back to Daybreak on 92.5 Fox News. Right all along, I do want to thank one more time Senator Jonathan Martin for joining the show with us this morning. So the body cam footage has come out of the Collier County deputy that pulled over 24-year-old Janice Taylor for speeding on U.S. 41 back in March before she got onto the highway 2 hours later and drove the wrong way on I-75 and killed 96-year-old Arthur Gilbert of Naples. Now, the body cam footage, which is about 30 minutes long of that initial contact, has come out. And here's Wink News talking all about it.
13: We know that Taylor was pulled over less than 2 hours before the head-on crash. She was pulled over by a Collier County deputy. Now, first on Wink, you're looking at the body camera video from that traffic stop. The deputy told Taylor she was pulled over for speeding and driving under the influence. She was given a series of field sobriety tests. Then the deputy gives her three options.
14: Here's the deal. You're not driving. All right. So your options are to call someone to pick you up or take an Uber. The third option is jail.
1: So those were the options she was given. She had a friend come get her. Two guys rolled up in a white van, pick her up and take her somewhere where she later returned, got into her car, probably even more intoxicated, and got and killed the 97-year-old man who was coming home from dropping his wife off at the airport. Now, as this continues, the investigation into the deputy has concluded, and here's Wink News breaking that news.
15: Yeah, Lois, Amanda, moments ago, the Collier County Sheriff's Office confirmed to me that they found no evidence of policy violation in this traffic stop. They say their internal investigation into the traffic stop conducted by Deputy Eric Pellegrino is over.
1: It's over. They said he didn't know. He did not know, did not have any clue, and did not know her at all. There was no personal relationship, and there was no probable cause. That's what they're saying. There was no probable cause to meet the this is what they say. The deputy conducted the field sobriety test. Body cam shows he believed she was impaired, but he determined he did not have enough probable cause for a DUI arrest under the current standards. So now let's go to the body cam footage. Inside this body cam footage, you're going to hear Janice Taylor admitting to drinking.
11: I only had two shots.
16: Okay.
11: And, like, I'm going to be completely honest. Like, I had two shots. I had wine.
16: Now it's wine.
11: And that's it.
16: So now it's wine and two shots.
11: No, it's wine plus one shot, which is, like, combined, like, half shot.
16: All right, so...
11: It was, like, spaced out. So, like, I went there at 9 p.m., and then from now, it's, like, 2 p.m., so...
1: Here's the best part. This is radio. This is radio, and you're able to hear. You can hear. You don't even have to see the camera video footage right now. You can hear it in her voice that she is highly intoxicated. Now, let me ask you a question before we get any further. When you think about the worst decision you've ever made in your life, was there alcohol or some kind of substance impairing your decisions when you think about that? Think about the worst decisions ever. And when you pull somebody over that is visually impaired, you have to think about the question of whether or not they were actually intoxicated. Was there probable cause to do it? Now, here she is talking about... Now, she also... calls him by his first name.
11: I remember you. Your name is Eric, right?
16: Yeah. So, call your friend and have
1: a... Hold on. Let's get back. Let's go back. That says she knows him. So, she does know him. Calls him by his first name. But here she is trying to complete a sobriety test.
16: Do you understand the instructions?
11: Yes.
16: All right, whenever you're ready.
11: Esther.
16: Whenever you're ready. Either leg is fine.
11: So, there's this one. Is that okay?
16: Either one.
11: Is that okay?
16: If you might want to take your heels off, it might be easier. To balance.
11: I don't want to be barefoot.
16: Well, if you want to do it like that, then that's fine. I'm just saying it might be easier to balance. Whenever you're ready.
1: In this video, right now, if you're watching
11: nasty,
1: it.
11: Though. I don't want to do that.
16: If you want to leave the shoes on, you can.
1: Right. Are they allowed to suggest that?
16: It's not. The road isn't as nasty as taking your shoes off at, like, the bar or something. The road is, it's just dirt. And
1: right.
16: Road. All right, you can put them down. I'm not holding them. Just put them on the ground.
1: He goes
16: That's where
1: on.
16: They were, right? Before you were...
11: Yes, sorry.
16: All right. Do you remember the instructions I gave you? All right.
1: I mean, there it is.
16: Decide whenever you're ready.
11: So 1,000, 2,000, 3,000, 1,000, right here. It's okay.
16: 1,000, 2,000, 1,000.
1: This goes
16: like
1: on
16: right
1: for a while. A while.
17: Yeah.
1: For a while, as he's just trying to get her to complete the first test. Now, he does the pen test, and usually the pen test is usually enough. You show the eye flutter, that person gets locked up, they go to jail for DUI. Should there be... Now, inside this body cam footage, he also admits to writing, to pulling over 150 people a month and only writing 3 tickets. So he is the non-ticket writing cop. I don't hate him for that. Never going to hate somebody for that. But should...
17: His boss might not like that.
1: Right, right. Should... And he wrote her a ticket, a $278 speeding ticket. He wrote her that ticket. So should he have taken her to jail? 239-479-5592. What do you believe, based on what you're hearing, that there was enough probable cause? Now, if you need one more piece of evidence, let me give it to you. One more. And then we're probably going to have to go to break and come back. Hold on.
16: And I don't know that he's going to be too happy about that.
11: You're the only officer I thought was cute the whole time that I worked at Cobble. You know I got fired from there?
16: You said it like 3 times. Why'd you get fired?
11: Do you want me to tell you for real?
16: You keep mentioning it, sure.
11: Are you gonna judge me for it or not?
16: You seem to want to share the information, so.
1: Here it comes.
11: I was drunk. So that's
16: fine. What, at work? I don't really know what the rules are there with you guys. It seems like you guys are drinking all, like, people that work at bars.
11: Most of the people drink there, but the thing is, like,
1: snitch.
11: I usually wouldn't, but, like, for, like, a VIP table, they would buy me shots, they would give me shots.
16: Oh. Yeah.
11: No one's taking it.
17: Just because they're VIPs, so, I guess we're allowed to
1: give them
17: participate.
1: Shots. More than one. More than two, it sounded like.
17: Yeah.
1: So there was multiple shots. A self-admission to being drunk isn't probable cause?
17: Oh, it's probable cause.
1: All right, I'm just wondering where that stands. Now, I'm kind of curious where everybody else stands. 239-479-5592. Do you think she should have been arrested, Rob?
17: Yes, I do. Now, Deputy Pellegrino has been exonerated. We have to remember this. He did everything by the book. He followed the procedures. But I do think that he should have taken her in, because we'd be telling a very different story today if he would have.
1: But was there probable cause? 239-479-5592. You want to jump in on this conversation, you can. This and so much more coming up next on 92.5 Fox News.
18: Catalina Lauf, in her own words.
19: I have obviously been in politics for quite some time now, and my original inspiration, I always say, was AOC.
18: Not surprising. This is the same Catalina Lauf who ran for Congress in three different districts in Illinois.
20: I'm now running again in Illinois' 16th district. I was in Illinois' 14th previously.
18: She claimed to be conservative. 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Video of her shooting guns deleted, all to please Illinois liberals. And now,
20: Catalina Lauf, I'm running for Congress in Florida's 19th district,
18: pretending to be a conservative. 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Catalina Lauf sold out conservatives in Illinois. She'll do the exact same in Washington.
19: My original inspiration, I always say, was AOC.
18: Catalina might as well be AOC.
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24: Fox News, I'm Gianna Gelosi. The U.S. and Iran trading strikes after the downing of an Army Apache helicopter.
25: A senior U.S. official told Fox News 20 different targets were hit, including radar systems and air defense sites. The strikes came in multiple waves, and following that first wave, Iran's foreign minister posted to X, saying, in part, our powerful armed forces will leave no attack or threat unanswered. Leave our region if you want to be safe.
24: Fox's Trey Yanks in Tel Aviv, and it was primary night in a handful of states. In Maine, Democrat Graham Plattner advanced to the general election despite his growing list of controversies.
26: It is my job to earn your trust, faith, and support.
24: South Carolina Senate Republican Lindsey Graham won his primary, and the race for governor will head to a runoff. 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
27: 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This is a Wink traffic update.
28: Good morning and heads up drivers. Daniels Parkway is the biggest trouble spot this morning. We're tracking multiple crashes westbound with backup stretching from the I-75 interchange all the way to Gunnery Road. Now that's nearly 5 miles of slow moving traffic. And at the Daniels Parkway interchange, 2 lanes are currently closed, adding to the delays in the area. We're also watching a separate crash on State Road 82 at Griffin Drive where 2 lanes are blocked. So if this is part of your morning commute, just keep this in mind. Keeping Southwest Florida on the move, I'm Maria Regina Mendoza with Wink Traffic.
27: First fair everywhere. This is a Wink weather update.
29: Good Wednesday morning, everyone. We are starting off mild, humid, and dry as you hit the roads this Wednesday morning. Heading throughout the day, those temperatures soar once again with highs back in the lower to mid-90s. There is some relief today. We're forecasting scattered showers and thunderstorms this afternoon. Those continue into the evening hours as well. Heavy rain and gusty winds are in the forecast, and of course, we'll track those storms with Wink Doppler 3X today on Wink News. I'm Wink News Weather Authority meteorologist Zach Malott.
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1: Welcome back to Daybreak on 92.5 Fox News. We're discussing the body cam footage that's been released of 24-year-old Janice Taylor, who was ticketed for speeding hours before she got onto I-75 and went the wrong way and killed 96-year-old Arthur Gilbert. Now, Deputy Pellegrino is the deputy who we all want to pull us over. He's the guy who is the good guy, the good guy. Now, before we get into this story, the good guy. He's the one that pulls you over, looks for the reason. He self-admitted, pulled over 150 people and only wrote three tickets. he's the guy that listens to people. He's young, and he's the good guy. But even good guys make mistakes. But at the end of the day, no amount of enforcement or second chances can replace personal responsibility and being accountable for your actions. She made the decision to drive. She made the decision to fall asleep at the light for 15 minutes and then get back on the highway and go the wrong way and kill somebody. It was a sad day, to say the least. So does now, and then the investigation into the deputy from the Collier County Sheriff's Office says that he did not have enough probable cause to arrest her, nor did he know her, so it wasn't favoritism. Now, one caller, Rob, says that, or one text message says that if it would have been a guy, he'd have went to jail.
17: I think you're pretty spot on with that.
1: He's basically saying only 3% of the people he pulls over, he tickets. So I'm sure he's pulled over more than just women.
17: Yeah, maybe.
1: Right? So that's a very much a speculative decision.
17: It is speculative. Right. And we don't know what if he was just trying to say that to diffuse the tension in the situation or what. But it's probably not something worth admitting if that's how you actually do your job as a law enforcement officer.
1: So she tries to high-five him. She tries to hug him. She tries to thank him when he says he is going to let her call to get a ride. Two guys come and swoop her up in a white van, take her and do something with her, party with her some more. And then she comes back and gets into her car and drives away.
17: Now, procedurally, I know that he did everything by the book, but did you see a breathalyzer test
1: in
17: this
1: video?
17: I did not,
1: Rob. We were just talking about that during the break. Where was the breathalyzer? Wouldn't the breathalyzer given the probable cause that you need?
17: I would think so.
1: I think so, too. What are your thoughts? 239-479-5592. Let's go now and go to line one and talk to Scott from Naples. Scott, you see both sides. Go ahead. Talk to us. Let's discuss both sides.
5: Both sides, I'm sorry. To get just a couple little facts out there, the breathalyzer is not done on the side of the road. In no circumstance in Florida with an adult will they be pulled over. You suspect they might be driving and you say, hey, blow into this, and you see if they're over the limit or not. That doesn't happen in Florida. Other states possibly, but the breathalyzer comes into place once the arrest has been made and that person ends up in jail. Then you find out what their breath alcohol limit is. So that's a little myth that we can clear up for Florida.
1: Wow, that's a whole nother discussion to unfold on another day.
5: Is
1: that a law that you're aware of? Are you a law enforcement officer, or are you a former DUI arrest? How do you know this information?
5: I have made many former arrests as a DUI officer. I'm no longer law enforcement.
1: All right,
5: but I've done what? Years doing it.
1: Is it illegal or just against policy?
5: In this situation?
1: For all situations, you pull somebody over, is it because we don't have enough breathalyzers, or is it a rule? I'm trying to find out the
5: No, it is a rule. Officers do not have a breathalyzer machine in their patrol car to even offer it if they wanted to.
1: Wow.
5: So that's a Florida rule. Other states may be different.
1: All right. Well, I appreciate that information. I feel like that's why we didn't see it, obviously, and makes perfect sense. What is the other side you see? Go ahead.
5: The other side I see is, you know, we all know it's the most unfortunate circumstance ever. However, the law enforcement officer on a misdemeanor situation has the authority on his shoulders to make a judgment call as to how he wants to close out that call.
17: He just made the
5: bad call.
17: Monday
5: morning quarterback, what's that?
17: He just made the wrong call.
5: Well, we can say that now.
17: Well, I mean,
5: we can't
17: say that. If he'd have done the other thing, if he would have arrested her, she'd only be dealing with a DUI case instead of a vehicular manslaughter situation.
1: Isn't she still locked up?
17: Yeah, and theoretically, Arthur Gilbert would still be alive. The human cost of this is so grave and so steep.
5: It's atrocious.
17: Right. Exactly. So I don't understand how we can defend his decision here.
5: We can only defend it from the moment that he was in that decision.
1: Did you watch the video?
5: I did, yes, sir.
1: And do you feel like there was probable cause if you were the officer on duty right there? I'm just curious.
5: I do, yes.
1: All right.
5: I do.
1: So do we. I think that's what we're agreeing on. I agree that the process was done, and I understand that if they'd have found him at fault, it would immediately put the Collier County Sheriff's Office in the liability line of lawsuits. I understand that as well.
5: But on a misdemeanor case as a DUI, as egregious as it became later in the morning, even with probable cause, there's nothing that says that officer is required to physically take that person to the jail. So I know it ended up horrible. I prayed for the family. I prayed for everybody involved, but it's not a legal basis, standard.
1: So he did not violate anything. So the judgment of the sheriff's office is good. He made a bad judgment decision, but he didn't violate policy.
5: Correct. Yes, sir.
1: When she called him Eric, do you think they knew each other and had conversations ever before? I mean, how does she know his first name? It's not on his badge.
5: No, it's probably just an initial on his badge or his last name.
1: Right.
5: They probably had met before.
1: There's
5: plenty of people out there that knew me as a law enforcement officer that would know me by my name, but I couldn't tell you their name necessarily.
1: It's funny. I only know. I got a dozen or two dozen that I'm friends with deputies and law enforcement officers. I know about half of their names. I was thinking about that before the break. Hey, I appreciate you. I'm going to run 239-479-5592. You want to jump in on this conversation? Tom from Naples, go ahead. What are your thoughts here, Tom?
6: Not to argue with the other officer, but there is a portable breath test that can be used on the side of the road, but it's for underage drivers where their limit is 0.02, and it's more administrative than it is a legal thing, so that you don't, so that it doesn't ruin their life having a DUI. But you were told during training that if you thought they were going to blow over a 0.08, which is a legal limit, you don't use the breathalyzer. You wait until you get to the jail. Now, if the options were have a friend come pick her up or go to jail, well, then how's that even an option if she wasn't impaired to go to jail part? I've heard and seen plenty of people go to jail, blow in the breathalyzer and blow triple zeros. They still went to jail, and they still waited in the jail for 8 hours until they, quote-unquote, sobered up. So, I mean, he might not have done anything wrong policy-wise, but, he's going to have that hanging over him.
1: He is, but at the same time, understand that he is the exact cop you want to pull you over. When you get pulled over for speeding, you want him to be understanding and be like, I know, I was in a rush, blah, blah, blah, blah. All right, have a nice day, man. I'm going to give you a warning. Kick rocks, go ahead, have a nice day. He could have easily ticketed you and gave you a ticket and put points on your license, raised your insurance, but he didn't. He's the good guy. Did he make a bad judgment call that cost a life? Yes, but it's not his fault that it cost a life. It's her fault that it cost a life. No one should be blaming the officer for this at all. Did he make a bad call? Sure. But who chose to get back behind the wheel when he was told?
6: I agree, if he had taken her to jail, I mean, we can play the what-if game. If he had taken her to jail, the old man would probably still be alive.
1: That's absolutely right. I agree, Tom, 100%. Tom, are you a former law enforcement?
6: Yes.
1: And do we know each other?
6: Were you a former law enforcement
1: in Collier County?
6: I was a former law enforcement officer at a local university, and I think I might have pulled you over several years ago.
1: Hey, man, nice talking to you. Have a nice day, Tom. It's always great hanging out with you, man.
6: You too.
1: All right, here we go. Hey, we don't want to hear that story. We don't want to hear about that story. I used to have a friend of mine named Tom who was a DUI enforcement officer for Collier County, and I used to see him when we would do different events in Naples. I would see him all the time down there. So we would be in Collier County. I would see him. We would talk all the time, and he was a great expert in this, and we would talk nonstop about this. And I just want to say the responsibility was on her.
17: Well, of course. I mean, she had options here to make better decisions, and she and her friends did not. If you go back and you just relive the timeline of the story and how it all happened, I mean, there were multiple things that could have prevented this, and it's just really unfortunate that it ended up in the death of Arthur Gilbert.
1: Don't expect Pellegrino to let you off ever again.
17: Yeah.
1: Ever again. He will take every DUI person to
17: He'll
1: jail
17: write
1: from
17: every
1: here
17: ticket.
1: On out. Josh, we got about 30 seconds. Go ahead, Josh. You're on 92.5 Fox News. Go ahead.
7: Hey, Jason. Thanks for taking my call. So I'm prior law enforcement. I was just going to say this is kind of where the discretion can bite the cop in the butt, because I pulled plenty of people over for who were intoxicated. And not everybody needs to go to jail.
1: Right. I appreciate you, buddy. I appreciate you. I wish I had more time. I got to get ready. The College of Political Knowledge right now. If you want to win a $30 gift card to Dunkin', 239-479-5592 is the number. Call us up now. We'll make it happen for you. The College of Political Knowledge is next for $30 to Dunkin'. Good luck.
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1: Hi, it's me, Jason Jones, with 92.5 Fox News. 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
19: Welcome to the College of Political Knowledge, where we major in facts, not feelings. And the only pronouns we care about are we the people. Class is in session on 92.5 Fox News. Right all along.
1: Welcome. It is now time. Let's get Philip on the phone. Philip, good morning. Welcome to Daybreak. How you doing today, Philip?
20: I am doing just fine on this happy day.
1: It is. What's going on? Is it a happy day today, Philip?
20: You betcha. Always.
1: Oh, always. You're a positive type of person.
20: I try. I didn't wake up in Afghanistan this morning.
1: So, well, there you go. There you go. If you need a reason to be happy, there's one for you right there. You didn't wake up in Afghanistan. Have you woken up in Afghanistan before?
20: Never did, never want to.
1: All right, just want to see. I just wanted to ask. All right, well, let's see if we can get you a $30 gift card to Dunkin'. What's your favorite donut?
20: I would say the traditional glazed is just fine with me. True. No frills.
1: Oh, look at you. You are just that. You are a basic guy, right? Just a basic type of guy, right? I got it. All right, you drive a truck?
20: No.
1: All right. There we go.
17: I was going to say, is it white?
1: Right. I'm sorry. He was like, no, Bentley. I'm from Naples. Get it right, Jason. All right.
20: No, my car's 23 years old. It's very old.
1: Well, wow. What is it? Basic guy. 23-year-old car. He's not willing to buy a new pet. This guy's he's fiscally responsible. That's
17: yes,
1: what I
17: is.
1: Would call him.
17: No frills.
1: All right. And he's ready to get $30 in free donuts. Let's make it happen for you, Philip. Here you go. Question number one of the College of Political Knowledge. What do the 13 stripes on the American flag stand for?
20: Original 13 colonies.
1: There you go. I got you $30 worth of glazed donuts. I got you, buddy. All right, question cool. number two. On what day is the presidential inauguration day?
20: January 21st.
1: Ooh, so close. January 20th. All right. You still got an associate's degree. You still got the donuts. Let's go. Number three. What is the minimum age to run for governor in Florida?
20: 35.
1: 30 is the correct answer. First time I've ever asked that question. First time ever. I'm going to continue to throw it on there and drill it home. All right, here we go. Question number four. How many electoral votes does Florida have? Thirty is the correct answer. Good news though, Philip, you do have an associate's degree and a $30 gift card to Dunkin'. It's all yours. Congratulations. Go get some donuts. Go enjoy your day. And remember, you just got a $30 gift card to Dunkin', so it is a beautiful day today.
20: Absolutely.
1: All right. You hold on, my friend. I got to get some information from you and get back with you there real quick. I for one, sit here right now going, man, that guy, he had a positive attitude. He's had such a great positive attitude and a great outlook that I was going to ask him in the middle of it, oh, you're a very positive guy. You must love Positive 99. You must love the fact that we have a brand new sister station, 99.3, on your digital dial. That is Positive 99, where you can go and listen to some great positive music. It's about faith and family and all the things in between. And it really does give a great image. And it excites me more because my wife is going to the East Coast to go see one of their core artists, and she's going to go see Forrest Frank next week. And
17: very good.
1: And the whole family's going up, and I'm really excited for them to have that, you know, 24 hours and whatever long it takes them to get there and back with the hotel stay or whatever. I'm very excited for them to have that family moment.
17: Of course.
1: Right? And to experience that positive energy that's going to come out of that. And I'm really, I mean, like, I got them a gift card for a great restaurant. I set them up at a really nice
17: hotel. Taking care of them very nice.
1: Absolutely. I did it. Not for any other reason than I'm going to enjoy the 24 hours at the house all by
17: myself.
1: Yeah! that's what it was about to begin with. Don't think it wrong.
0: I was wondering if that's where it was going.
1: That's the positive side of this real message. The station is phenomenal. Don't get me wrong. I do love Positive 99.3, but just so you know. But the fact that my wife is a junkie for people like Forrest Frank, she can't wait to grab all the kids and take them all up. Go ahead. I think it's a great idea. Go enjoy the show.
17: Yeah, it'll be a good show,
1: I think. Enjoy it. It's a great message. And my son, actually, I think my son's the one who turned me and my wife on to Forrest Frank because they were singing it in class. And then he came home one day and started giving us the juice. And then we started listening to it, and it just took off.
17: Like, it spreads like positive energy.
1: Right, it does. It absolutely does. That, and here's what we learned yesterday. We were having a little bit of that moment. Remember I told you at the beginning how the kids kind of excluding my son in a situation,
17: right?
1: We were both fired up as mom and dad, fired up. So we took him out for ice cream and things that brighten his day, make his day brighter, right? The whole time I get into the car, we're not saying anything for like 3 minutes.
17: Oh, you two are just
1: Sarah went right to 99.3, turned it up. It changed our Zoom. I'm not. That
17: just changed the entire attitude of the car.
1: It changed the whole attitude of the
17: car. Fantastic.
1: We were all fired up and put it right back in the right way. State Representative Adam Botana joins us next. We'll be talking Naples Airport and more on 92.5 Fox News, right all along.
18: I'm Jeff Donaldson, a pastor, a father, and a conservative Republican running to be your next Collier County School Board member. 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I'm Jeff Donaldson, and I'm running to strengthen academics, expand career and technical education, and ensure our schools prepare students for success in life, whether that path leads to college, a trade, or the workforce. 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I've seen firsthand the impact great teachers can have on a child's life, and I'm committed to ensuring we have strong teachers in every classroom. 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I'm Jeff Donaldson, and I'm asking for your vote, paid by Jeff Donaldson for Collier County School Board.
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22: First, fair everywhere. This is a Wink traffic update.
24: Good morning. If you're heading out the door, I-75 is looking great across southwest Florida. Southbound traffic is moving in the 60s, while northbound drivers are cruising along in the 70s. U.S. 41 is all clear with no major issues to report. Keeping southwest Florida on the move, I'm Maria Regina Mendoza with Wink traffic.
22: First, fair everywhere. This is a Wink weather update.
25: Good Wednesday morning, everyone. We are starting off mild, humid, and dry as you hit the roads this Wednesday morning. Heading throughout the day, those temperatures soar once again with highs back in the lower to mid-90s. There is some relief today. We're forecasting scattered showers and thunderstorms this afternoon. Those continue into the evening hours as well. Heavy rain and gusty winds are in the forecast, and of course, we'll track those storms with Wink Doppler 3X today on Wink News. I'm Wink News Weather Authority meteorologist Zach Malott.
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2: 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You know, there's a lot of noise out there right now. That's why I've been spending time with something different, Positively 99. And yeah, that's the name. 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
5: I'm now running again in Illinois' 16th district. I was in Illinois' 14th previously.
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5: Catalina Lauf, I'm running for Congress in Florida's 19th district.
3: 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Catalina Lauf sold out conservatives in Illinois. She'll do the exact same in Washington.
4: My original inspiration, I always say, was AOC.
3: Catalina might as well be AOC.
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11: Welcome back to Daybreak. 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I'm your host, Jason Jones, along with producer Rob on this pretty awesome Wednesday morning. Joining us now on the show is your state representative. I got Adam Botana on the phone with us. Adam, good morning. Welcome back to the show. It's great to have you.
12: Good morning, Mr. Jones. Rob, how you doing? Thanks for having me, sir.
11: Why I have to be Mr. Jones and he has to be Rob? Why can't I be Jason? I got to come hang out with you and go on the boat? That's what I got to do, right? That's what I got to do?
12: You know it, buddy. I got an open house this weekend. Come on down.
11: Oh, man.
13: Oh, nice.
11: That sounds like a plane. You think I'm playing, man? I'll show up because I will. I'll just show. I love to be on the water. That's my junkie thing.
12: I'm here, buddy.
11: All right, let's talk.
12: Come on over.
11: The city and airport authority are still going back and forth on control and the lease, and it's already done. It's already going to be on the ballot. What is the battle going on here? What are they trying to stop?
12: You know, it's really interesting. I've kind of stayed out of it. I mean, we did the bill, the local bill for giving the power to the people to let the people decide who's on the airport authority. And the city of Naples is just not happy. You know, I mean, the legislature created this district, and the legislature can take it away. From that, you know, the power of the legislature is the power to create and the power to take away. So, you know, it's just surprising. We're not taking it away. We're just giving it to the people to let the people decide who's on this airport board. I mean, I've heard some good stuff. Looks like American Airlines wants to do some commercial flights out of there. And these planes are no bigger than the planes that are coming in and out of there private. And I think that's a great thing, a great possibility for people in the city of Naples and in Collier County.
11: Why do you think the city and the board being elected, why do you feel that change was important?
12: Well, you know, because there was folks there. There's I would say a small group in the city of Naples that are just anti-airport. And when they kept appointing people that were anti-airport to the airport board, it's just not good, right? I mean, they spent money. They missed out on millions of dollars in improvements, and they were just trying to scuttle the airport altogether because

0: down there to dinner. The Tommy Bahamas is great. You have the plane flying over. I'm sure, it does get aggravating sometimes during season, but I grew up next to 75 in Bonita. It's kind of like this analogy where people build a house next to the landfill, then they complain about the smell. And I know there's some houses that have been there a long time. This airport's been around since the 60s. So I think it's just a power grab, and it's like with property taxes right now. These cities and counties, certain people just think they have their little fiefdoms, and we all have bosses. We all have we have somebody to answer to.
1: In reference to property taxes, Adam, if you're just tuning in right now, we're on the phone with State Representative Adam Botana. When it comes to the property taxes, why do you think all the local elected officials are coming out against it? And I don't mean all, because I do know that there's a Collier County Commissioner who said he supports the elimination of property taxes, but they all seem to be very nervous. Why do you think they're nervous?
0: Jason, that's interesting. I've got a great relationship with all my locals. It's great, to have that open dialogue. City of Naples, not so much. But we're going to work on that over the next few years.
1: Well, they're mad. You took their airport away, man. They're mad at you right now.
0: They're so mad. But the thing that happens is, right, you have to kind of work this out where people need to realize that it's not that bad. I mean, people are complaining. I had all my locals calling me like, you can't do this. But I had people that never talked to me about politics, old friends calling me like, hey, are you going to do this? This is amazing. That's going to save me a lot of money. So it's about educating the voters. Lee County, you're talking 47% of real estate properties are homesteaded. So we're not taking all it. The people, we're giving it to the people to make the decision. Only 47% of the houses in Lee County are homesteaded. It's a little lower than Collier County, so they're just going to have to get a haircut. They're going to have to, if this passes, they're going to have to tighten their belt, in this idea that these people are out there like, well, they're just going to raise property taxes other places. Well, folks, if they do that, vote them out of office. We're trying to give you the opportunity to save money. And if you're going to say, well, the cities and counties are going to put fees on other places, well, if they do, vote them out of office. We're a conservative area. You have to make decisions. And, I am not concerned about bloated fire departments. I'm concerned about rural counties, because those are the ones. We don't have them in our area. Those are the ones that are going to really take a hit, because they don't have many houses worth over $250,000.
1: Right. It's going to be really hard for them to try to cover their end in these rural counties. They'll end up reaching out
0: Highlands County, Okeechobee, Glade. Those are the ones that are here on the coast. We'll be fine. You'll just have to live within your means.
1: Will you be willing to say whether or not you're voting yes or no on the elimination of property taxes?
0: I'm voting yes. Absolutely.
1: Right.
0: I wouldn't have pushed the green, I wouldn't have pushed the green button to represent our people to say I'm going to go and vote no at this. No.
1: Was that a fun vote for you? Was that a fun vote to be there? It seemed like it was a very fun vote.
0: It was nice. It was nice that we're all agreeing. We're all working on the same thing. We're all working the same thing. The Senate, the House, the governor's office. I mean, there was a lot of stuff that we worked on. We had to carve out the schools because schools were a concern. I mean, we got to protect our kids, and that was something that we fought back and forth. The next Speaker of the House is Sam Garrison. He's a friend. He's from right outside of Jacksonville, Clay County. He was really pushing to carve out schools because we need to, protect the kids at the end of the day. So
1: let's talk redistricting. When you redistrict and you had the circus from the Democrats there inside the House, that was fun to watch. But more importantly, it's kind of shift down there in South, and now you got District 22 that runs from coast to coast to coast. How's the residents down there accepting the new district?
0: That's outside of my area. I know it's Marco Island. I know there's a lot of good people that are up and running for that district because it goes from Marco all the way pretty much over to Broward County. I know there's five or six people that are threw their hats in that ring. So they've got a lot of work to do. I mean, they're going to be putting some miles on their car because those houses are miles apart if they're going to be out there door knocking. But I think it's going to be a good thing. It's making a few different things over on the east coast of Florida, which needed to be some seats need to be tossed up there. So, better representation.
1: You could just go to power voters in that district, Adam. You know well as I do, you would never.

0: never be able to knock on all the doors. If you announced your campaign a year in advance, you wouldn't be able to knock on all that. That's a massive district, massive amount.
1: I agree. I mean, it's a state house, you can. A state senate, that's rough. Right. You know, there's certain things. There's some things here that we're doing in Lee County. You know, in fact, I mean, I have two local bills that I passed this year, and it's about, again, going back to property tax, you know, some of these mosquito control districts will have to merge. Some of these fire districts will have to merge. And I've got a bill, again, it's up to the people from Fort Myers Beach and Iona to merge their fire district. I mean, that's going to save money in the long run. We have 18 wow. fire districts in Lee County. So. Wow.
0: Yeah, I know. And everyone has a fire district, and they all have a boss, and there's a lot. That's very large. So looking at a way
1: I
0: to help.
1: Firemen. I don't like all the fat up top there. That right. makes it tough.
0: You know, I think there's a way to find fat in every local department, from the school board mm-hmm. to clerk to everyone. I'm sure we could find a way to trim each and every one of their budgets in one way or another. And they know it, too. And
1: government
0: they know
1: work.
0: And you know they know it, too. You know they know it. Well, Adam, man, real quick, you got an open house, man. You want to give everybody a little shout-out for your open house this weekend before we wrap up? Go ahead.
1: Yeah, absolutely. Yeah, yeah. No, so we Baywater Boat Club and Rentals down here in Bonita Springs, family-owned and operated. We got an open house, big sales for locals this weekend. Stop by Friday, Saturday, and Sunday. Save the money. Get out
0: Bonita
1: on the water. Come
0: is,
1: on over, Jason.
0: Bonita's Bonita. On fire. Bonita's on fire right now. You guys got a whole new live music venue going in, a whole bunch more stuff going on. It's really growing out there in Bonita,
1: love it.
0: Man.
1: Love it. Right. Love it. It's great. You know, it's a good mix of Fort Myers and Naples. Little mix there.
0: There you go. So. You thank you very much for hanging out with us, Adam Botana, giving us the rundown on what's going on there when it comes to the airport and so much more. Coming up next, Pro Ice Stickers treated like a burning cross. We'll talk about it on 92.5 Fox News.
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0: If you need to be excited about something when it comes to Florida, I'm about to give it to you. Welcome back to 92.5 Fox News. This is Daybreak. I'm your host, Jason Jones, along with producer Rob. So, a high school student in Las Vegas put up small stickers supporting ICE enforcement and border security on his campus. The school's response was extreme. Now, understand, the student took the school's Titans logo and made it say things like ICE, border security, deportation force, and he did this the day after the anti-ICE walkouts that were here in Southwest Florida, and they also happened there in Las Vegas. It was every teacher's union across the country pulling together to get the students to walk out and create this non-educational protest inside our school systems. The school administrators removed the stickers before the first period, tracked the student down, and investigated, are you ready for this, as racially motivated incident. An assistant principal reportedly compared the pro-ICE stickers to a poster that said, let's go get Whitey, and later equated it to a burning cross, citing that the school's majority Hispanic student population would be upset. The officials searched the student's school-issued Chromebook and found searches about Martin Luther King's assassination and tough ICE pictures. They used this evidence of racism. Maybe he was doing a report on Martin Luther King Jr.?
11: Yeah, maybe.
0: All right. I'm just saying. The student was suspended and recommended for limited expulsion. The family claims it was anti-ICE. The anti-ICE protesters at the same school, including the one carrying a sign that appeared to show a swastika, faced little to no consequences. The Clark County School District and the family are now in the middle of a lawsuit arguing viewpoint discrimination and that they violated the student's First Amendment rights, which I agree 100%. I'm going to say the only reason the discrimination is there is because everyone didn't get punished for being disruptive in the school. I said this during our protest. I don't care what type of sign they were carrying. They could have been carrying a Trump sign or an anti-ICE sign. Don't disrupt the day's program of education with your wild-ass protest.
11: Yeah, this is administrative overreach and selective enforcement, and I believe that largely it reflects an institutional culture in many school districts and academic institutions where immigration enforcement is inherently framed as racist. The fact that they had to dig through this kid's Chromebook to look for a search history and build a case against him is pretty much proving that they'll use whatever means necessary to carry forward their woke agenda.
0: Racial divide on two! Racial divide on two! Set! Hut! Hut! Hut! This is the playbook that they've been playing by. I say it three or four times a day. It has become a point to where when you see, like, Chicago, and you start to see a movement of MAGA that has become more black than white inside Chicago. That's because they don't like this. This whole process of the left trying to divide us based on race when we all bleed the same color. This is exactly the point. I mean, you need to understand when it comes to so many issues. I mean, we could even talk about when it comes to Carmelo Anthony. That is also a person who's going to jail for 30 years, and the whole world is trying to turn that into a racial divide. Not the whole world. The whole left is trying to turn that into a racial divide. It is not about race. And until we can understand that it doesn't matter if you're black, white, Asian, Hispanic, it doesn't matter. We're all on this earth. We're all Americans. We're all patriots. We all have a purpose in life. We all are trying to make sure our rent, our mortgage gets paid, our car payments get paid. And yes, you have some bad actors in this world. But I think we missed that ball, and we've missed that completely. Not us, but the left has missed it.
11: And the scale mismatch here exposes the double standard, where we're talking district-wide walkouts versus six tiny stickers posted around the school. For the walkouts, all we're talking about is truancy for discipline. This kid, for posting his stickers, they want to consider expulsion for
0: right.
11: that. It's just a gross mismatch of a reaction, and it just shows the double standard that we have to deal with.
0: If Nevada has homeschooling, it's over. They're never going to send their kid back to a public school. If they don't, they will soon. And this is the whole reason that people homeschool. This is the whole reason that people step up and send their kids to private school, and Florida has the voucher program, because for some reason we can't seem to get this out of our school districts. And obviously, now that you're seeing that the same walkout happened in Las Vegas, Nevada, and I'm almost going to say on the same exact day that it happened here in Southwest Florida, this is continually becoming an issue where the education system, instead of just educating our kids and allowing them to have fun in education, is turning some of them into radicals and pushing that radical ideology inside the school and allowing it to happen. That's the issue. Don't allow it to happen. That would never have flown in my day. You couldn't even wear shorts that were too short. You couldn't wear shorts when it wasn't allowed to wear shorts. Shorts were seasoned where I went to school. Like, understand that's the deal. And for some reason, it's just not that case anymore. And these pro-I stickers, it's not even racist. And they want to turn it into that.
11: No, but what the lawsuit is going to test is whether schools can apply different rules based on the popularity of a viewpoint.
0: No.
11: Or actual disruption. And I think that's what we're going to see unfold here in this. And we know that disruption, at least down here in Southwest Florida, is a far more serious situation.
0: Viewpoint discrimination might be the most
11: well, you know that that's egregious, what they're building their case on.
0: The worst way to violate the First Amendment.
11: Well, what is it? 80% of the staff or 80% of the enrollees at that school are Hispanic?
0: What?
11: It's absolutely about pushing a viewpoint.
0: I don't know. There's a lot of Hispanics that love the right. They love what we do over here.
11: I know they do.
0: And
11: but
0: the Cubans, the Latinos, they love us. The Hispanics, they love us.
11: But the administrators of that school decided ICE and these stickers were threatening and racist right. and disruptive. More than a walkout.
0: Anybody who doesn't like immigration enforcement is crooked. I'm just going to say it.
11: Or has something to hide.
0: Has something to hide. It's like when you don't want to come on this show. For what reason? I mean, I'm fun. I'm good. Look how good Adam Botana just had a great time. I mean, I'm just pointing out the obvious when it comes to it. So, wow. They're fired up. They want to jump in on this one, too. We got to get ready. The 5 at 8:35 is coming up next. Good morning. Welcome to Daybreak. You are hanging out with Jason and producer Rob on this Wednesday morning. Your clips of the day next, 92.5 Fox News.
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13: 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I'm Jim Oberweis, and I approve this message, paid for by Oberweis for Congress.
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17: Fox News, I'm CJ Papa. President Trump says Iran will have to pay the price. The president posting on Truth Social, they've taken too long to negotiate a deal that would have been great for them. An incredible new detail straight from the president about the survival of two pilots whose helicopter was hit by Iranian forces.
18: The president called it a miracle. This drone hits the Apache helicopter, lodges between the two pilots. It's on fire, and there's a massive amount of heat coming out of the drone, but it doesn't explode. And these pilots very quickly, within seconds, take the helicopter down into the sea.
17: Fox's Trey Ng spoke directly to the president. Those pilots rescued about 2 hours later for the first time by an unmanned sea drone. Democrat voters deliver a big victory to Graham Plattner. The embattled Senate candidate wins the main primary, will run against Republican incumbent Senator Susan Collins in November. 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
20: First, fair everywhere. This is a Wink traffic update.
21: Good morning and good news. Those earlier crashes along Daniels Parkway have cleared. What we're seeing now are the usual slowdowns as the morning commute continues, but no major backups or crashes to report in Lee County at this time. Keeping Southwest Florida on the move, I'm Maria Regina Mendoza with Wink traffic.
20: First, fair everywhere. This is a Wink weather update.
22: Good Wednesday morning, everyone. We are starting off mild, humid, and dry as you hit the roads this Wednesday morning. Heading throughout the day, those temperatures soar once again with highs back in the lower to mid-90s. There is some relief today. We're forecasting scattered showers and thunderstorms this afternoon. Those continue into the evening hours as well. Heavy rain and gusty winds are in the forecast, and of course, we'll track those storms with Wink Doppler 3X today on Wink News. I'm Wink News Weather Authority meteorologist Zach Malott.
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0: Welcome back to Daybreak. 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
5: I want to start with a bunch of thank yous. I want to thank the big guy, God. Trump comes later. Mr. President, you're not far behind God, but we're going to start with him.
0: Lindsey Graham accepting his win last night and then moving forward to the general, and was very excited about it and went up there and he thanked God and the big guy, President Trump. Or maybe the big guy was God, anything President Trump. Either way. But, you know, it is great to see it. Understand that Lindsey Graham hasn't always been a big Trump supporter his whole career. He was not that person. This is what party realignment looks like, unification, people coming together on one purpose. It's beautiful to watch. It's great to see somebody not ripping it apart. Lindsey Graham doing a solid. I just really, really think what he did there was solid. You agree?
11: I agree.
0: All right, there we go. Argue with me if you want.
6: Our president showed up in New York City last night.
0: Oh, gosh.
7: And needless to say, what I feared would happen ended up happening. The New York Knicks lost. And obviously, I'm blaming him. Why am I blaming him, ladies and gentlemen? It's very, very simple. Because the president disrupted our mojo. I've said this on many occasions over the last 24 hours, and I'm saying it again. The man messed things up.
0: No, he didn't. The Knicks did not play well. They maybe weren't coached well. Maybe one of them was sick. Or here, let me really give you. Maybe the other team just played better. Maybe they just played better.
11: Yeah, get good.
0: And they won. And I knew it right away. And I said this when we were talking about it. If they lose, they won't blame anybody else than President Trump. Now they've taken TDS and made it contagious inside a basketball arena. And now everybody's going to start breathing it in. And we're going to have to come up with a vaccine for this. We're going to have to come up with a treatment. It's going to need to be a treatment, a medicine. Get on some Xanax or something. I don't know what it is, but the TDS has taken over to the point that Stephen A. Smith is running Hail to the Chief in the background while he's giving a speech about why he's blaming the president for the Knicks loss. Not even all Knicks fans are saying that. It's just the left Knicks fans. And now we lost him all because Trump went. We were getting ready to get Stephen A. Smith onto the right side. We lost him. He's back there hating on Trump now. He went and got TDS at the arena. It was there. It actually needs to be sanitized now after the fact, or you'll get it next year.
11: Sanitized or fumigated.
0: Right. Either way, it doesn't. Democrats, they stink.
8: Number three.
9: You can expect more ICE agents to go to New York because Governor Hochul signed legislation that ended our 287G agreements where one agent can arrest one bad guy turned over by a jail. Now we got to send a whole team to look for that guy. So she took the efficiencies of the jails away and the 287G agreement. So it's math. One agent can arrest one bad guy in the safety and security of the jail, which is safer for the alien, safer for the agent, and safer for the community. But she decided to kill all that. So now we got to send more agents to do the job that would have took one person.
0: So we did it all wrong. We should have taken Kristi Noem's plane that she bought that America was fired up about. We should have traded it for a full-size passenger 747. We got to repaint it to the ICE logo, right? Fully iced out. And I'm not talking about rapper. I'm talking about it says Immigration Customs Enforcement on it, right? It's got on the back, it talks about a free ride out of the country, all kinds of things, like right? Right? All these things, right? And then we need to load it up with whatever. How many people fit on a 747?
11: Oh, I mean, you're talking 200-300 sometimes.
0: Load this plane up and let it land in New York and let them all get off. Onto the tarmac. Just come right out. And everybody, they're here. I can't wait for the immigration enforcement in New York City. I can't wait for it. It's going to be such a great day. One thing I'm worried about, I'm sad about, is Bovino isn't there to really stir it up. I wish I got it. He's a stirrer. He stirs it. He's a pot stirrer.
8: Number two.
12: Think about it. This is public money. Public money should not be taken to spew hate. It should never be taken to spew hate. That's what this is. So I can't imagine who made this decision and how this decision was made. So the best thing to do is to cancel the concert.
0: That's not true. Although I do appreciate everything that Senator Rick Scott does, that doesn't hold weight for me. If Florida starts canceling concerts and events based on political or social views, it's just going to continue to cancel concerts from the other side. Just understand, it's going to give justification for the left to do the same thing that we're doing. And we are not cancel culture people. I'm not 100% sure we should be delving into a little cancel culture. And I feel like this is a curveball when we're trying to throw nothing but fastballs right now. Let's keep the fastballs going. We're trying to get three strikes, trying to move on.
11: I stand the same way that I did yesterday. This is going to be great for the businesses of Tampa, and I think we just need to let it happen.
0: Right. And all the Jews should get mad and all go to the concert and all stand there. Just don't even sing or dance. Just stand there.
11: Or cheer or nothing. Just stand there.
0: Stand there and stare at them. Right.
11: Ooh, you want to send a message. That would be chilling.
0: Put a 1,000 seats all together. All of the people there are Jewish. And then when it's time for him to start, you just all stand up and you just stare. You don't blink. You just stare at him.
13: Number one.
14: Basically what the people in Minnesota did, they had an open bar for Medicaid.
0: There you go. Senator Kennedy had let it up. Minnesota had an open bar for Medicaid. And what he was talking about is the organization that said they received millions and tens of millions of dollars to help autistic children. And then they went and found friends who didn't have autistic children and started beating the system up and taking millions of dollars right out of the taxpayer's pocket and putting it right into their pocket. There should be nobody arguing with this. This is where you want to make sure every dollar you put into the government, you get back one way or another, either with service or with goods that do for yourself. Maybe I need a stricter, immigration enforcement, so I'm going to make sure that we cover all that. There's just so much. Like, it truly is. And I think when you really think about what Senator Kennedy said, it really puts a wrap on the conversation.
13: The 5 at 8:35.
0: I want to revisit it real quick for the last two segments. I want to talk a little bit about the 19-year-old Carmelo Anthony, who was convicted and sentenced to 35 years for the stabbing of 17-year-old Austin Metcalf. This death was at a high school track meet when Anthony tried to force his way into another team's tent. And Austin Metcalf, they pushed him away. And then Carmelo pulled out a knife out of his backpack and stabbed it and killed the 17-year-old Austin Metcalf. We've been talking about this on and off all morning long when it comes to this case. And when the dad went up and said, the dad went up and made a statement. And inside this statement, I'm talking about Austin Metcalf's dad. He said, the dad said, this was never about race or politics, but what you did was to choose to make it about both. We all bleed the same color. That's a father who lost his son speaking truth, while some people outside of the courthouse were trying to turn this into something completely different.
15: What do you want us to do? What do you want us to do at this point? What? I'm lost for words. I don't know what to do. I got 5 boys. I don't know what. I ain't got nothing to tell them no more. You can't walk away no more.
16: Rest in peace, Trayvon Martin.
17: Rest in peace, Trayvon Martin.
0: Right. That is only out there for one reason, and that's to be mad. But the angle, there is no win here. There was no win.
11: No. The cost, the human cost here was so high.
0: The only win would have been for that kid to be smart enough to walk away. That kid, instead of pulling out that knife and knew what the outcome would be when he lunged at that guy and stabbed him.
11: And apparently was a good athlete himself.
0: And when you saw that happen, everything is just out the door. It's a learned behavior. His parents should have told him to turn the other cheek when it was necessary not to be the aggressor. You are definitely the aggressor when you're trying to get into another team's tent.
11: And you've been asked to leave more than a dozen times.
0: I mean, the aggressor is the issue here. The aggressor is undoubtedly going to be the Carmelo Anthony. And by the way, if I'm the basketball player Carmelo Anthony, I'm mad as hell right now.
11: Yeah, because this tarnishes your name.
0: Right, all day long. I'm so mad at
11: this kid.
0: This
11: kid was probably named after the basketball player.
0: Maybe he's junior.
11: I don't think it's Carmelo's kid.
0: Right. I don't think so either. But when I read this story, I was like, this jury sent this boy to jail. He's going to be in jail till he's 35 or something like that. Just at, 38 is what we figured out. He's 19 now.
11: Yeah.
0: 17 and a half years from now, 29, 36, 36 and a half, almost 37 years old when he gets a chance to actually get the ability to be paroled. It's just wild. There you go.
11: I think this just underscores a failure in conflict resolution, and I hope that we can just be better humans to
0: absolutely
11: each other.
0: Absolutely.
11: It's such a tragic story.
0: And right, there's no win. The kid, everybody, no win at all in this story. Even if he was found not guilty, he's going to know he killed that kid. More Daybreak next on 92.5 Fox News.
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20: 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I'm Jim Oberweis, and I approve this message, paid for by Oberweis for Congress.
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10: 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Right all along.
0: halfway through the week here as we get ready to wrap up our show on this Wednesday morning. Good morning. Welcome to Daybreak. I'm your host, Jason Jones, along with producer Rob. And NASA just announced the Artemis 3 crew, the next step towards returning Americans to the moon, getting full speed into the space race. As Artemis 3 is scheduled to launch in 2027 from the Kennedy Space Center, and it will aboard the Space Launch System of the rocket and Orion spacecraft. Commander will be Randy Bresnik. The pilot, Luca Parmitano. The mission specialist will be Andre Douglas and Frank Rubio. Is he related to Marco?
11: No, I don't think so, but he does hold the record for longest space flight at longest time spent in space, 371 days Frank Rubio spent in outer space. So we're putting a guy with some salt up there.
0: I wonder what that does to you, that amount of time being in space. That seems a very long time. But, man, American getting back in a game of human space exploration today, it says a lot. It says where we're at. It's years of relying on others to do it. Now we're doing it ourselves. And on top of that, we also partnership with some great companies and private companies, because NASA started to fall apart because of funding issues, and they would get cut, and they were the one budget line that would always find the cuts, and they would get cut, and they would get cut. So now the fact that we've partied with these private ones like Blue Origin and SpaceX, it really opens the window for us to be able to do way more space exploration than we ever thought we could.
11: Yeah, and this mission actually puts that cooperation into practice too, because on the approximately 2-week flight, Orion's going to be docking with the Blue Origin lander. There's 2 to 3 days of exercises there. And then the SpaceX Starship before returning to Earth.
0: I thought they weren't landing this one. I thought this one.
11: No,
0: was just
11: these are docking in space. So they're going to be in lunar orbit, and then they're going to test docking procedures if they were to dock against the lander. So it looks like they're going to connect to both the Blue Origin lander and SpaceX Starship. So ensuring that cooperation goes great across public and
0: I just wanted to
11: companies.
0: Be known, if I was one of these astronauts and I was in the spacecraft and they were like, all right, you guys are just going to do a drive-by and do a little quick test, but you're not actually going to land on the moon.
11: Well, that's what this is, though.
0: How much gas do you got? Because I'm trying to stop anyway. I'm not stopping. If I crave a Slurpee and I drive by a 7-Eleven because I'm a Slurpee junkie, like a space junkie, like these astronauts are, I can't drive by the moon and not stop. They got a Slurpee special going on, Rob. I mean, that would be the problem. That's why I couldn't be that, especially if I was the commander. Hey, guys, we're gonna take a quick stop. I'm going to need a Slurpee. We're going to stop here at the moon.
11: Artemis 4 will be that mission. We'll be talking about that one. Well, what I think is really cool here is that, you know, in this world of intensifying space competition, the Artemis 3 mission is reinforcing the American technological edge, and this is being done through disciplined execution, private sector innovation, and our wonderful Florida-based launch infrastructure we have here in Cape Canaveral. So this is inspiring STEM, driving innovation, and projecting strength, spacefaring strength, without apology.
1: Nerd!
11: Yep. I love space.
0: I know you do. Did you ever watch Space Camp as a kid?
11: Uh-huh.
0: Did you watch that movie? Did you want to go to Space Camp after you watched
11: the movie? Of course I wanted to go to Space Camp.
0: Right, I wanted to go to it so bad.
11: Never got a chance to go
0: right.
11: to Space Camp.
0: I mean, I wanted to
11: I think I've even tried to win trips to Space Camp on Nickelodeon.
0: Right. You know,
11: when I was a kid.
0: By all the... You can win a trip to Space Camp. Oh, really? Can I go to Space 2 like in the movie?
11: Send a self-addressed stamped envelope, too.
0: Remember those days?
11: Oh, yeah.
0: Man, how many of those did you send out? Self-addressed
11: stamp trying
0: envelopes.
11: To go to space camp? Dozens.
0: I, trying to go to... You were that serious about it?
11: Oh, yeah.
0: Why didn't you go in?
11: I would happily...
0: Why didn't you go to the Air Force?
11: I would walk away from everything I'm doing to go work in a space program. I would.
0: Wow.
11: Absolutely.
0: Wow. All right, so I'm just kidding with you, brother. Oh, man. You know what's funny is there's a lot of things that if you gave me the opportunity, not a lot of things, there's a few things in my life, like, that I would move on from everything I'm doing now to go do. And I would say, when I say a few, very few, and it would take a miracle for one of those to actually come to fruition, but it does. There'll be signs. I'll show up here in my really fancy car. I'll give the
11: being
0: boss
11: driven by.
0: I'll give a boss a fair notice because I know that really bothers him when you don't.
11: Right.
0: And then you know, I'll take him out for coffee and explain that he can come work for me because I'm a billionaire. I'm rich. No, that's just my wishful thinking. I do want to thank Adam Botana for being on the show today. I love Adam, and yeah, I'm going to come down to your open house, buddy. I hope it's a great one for you. I also want to thank Senator Jonathan Martin for coming on and being very open with us about the conversation when it comes to the citizenship on your driver's license and so much more. I think Senator Jonathan Martin has always got his eye on the ball when it comes to Southwest Florida. There you go. Tomorrow, Congressman Byron Donalds will join us. And who knows who else? You'll have to tune in for it. We'll cover a plethora of more topics. You have a great day, Rob.
11: You too,
0: Jason. On behalf of Rob and myself, you stay safe, Southwest Florida. We'll see ya. See ya! See ya! See ya!
1: 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I'm a seventh generation Floridian, a Christian, a mom, and a proud conservative. I'm not interested in making headlines. I'm dedicated to protecting our community, strengthening our economy, and preserving and improving Lee County for future generations. I'm Trish Petrosky, and I would be honored to earn your vote. Paid by Trish Petrosky, Republican for Lee County Commissioner.
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3: A finger on the trigger. I'm Chris Foster, Fox News. President Trump tells Fox he may order strikes on Iranian infrastructure targets, accusing Iran of stalling on peace talks. Airstrikes hit radar and air defense sites in Iran after the downing of a U.S. Army helicopter by an Iranian drone. Fox's Trey Yangst in Tel Aviv, Israel.
23: President Trump tells Fox News that the Iranian drone lodged in between the two pilots in this helicopter. They were flying very low. And so these pilots were trying to take down the helicopter with the drone lodged into this gunship without it exploding. President Trump told me that he is getting close to ordering new strikes against Iranian power plants and bridges.
3: Iran's military targeted American bases in Bahrain, Kuwait, and Jordan. In response to the American airstrikes, in the background of all this, a senior White House official tells Fox talks with Iran continue. Combat veteran and oyster farmer Graham Platner wins the Democrat Senate nomination in Maine. He's been dealing with a series of scandals, and about 1 in 5 votes went to Governor Janet Mills, who'd stopped campaigning.
24: If you believe, as I do, that we can change our politics and change our country, then you must also believe that people can change.
3: He faces longtime Senate Republican Susan Collins in November. The Republican primary for South Carolina governor goes to a runoff.
25: Lieutenant Governor Pamela Evett, who was backed by President Trump, and State Attorney General Alan Wilson advanced to a runoff for the Republican nomination. Evett says she's ready for the next step.
26: If you want a business leader, a CEO, and someone who has spent their career outside of politics, I'm asking for your vote.
25: While Wilson says he's the most qualified for the job.
27: This is not something you get coronated for. This is not something you can inherit. Not everybody believes that. You have to fight for it. You have to earn the vote.
25: Sue Guzman, Fox News.
3: State Rep. Jermaine Johnson was the Democrats' nomination there. Consumer price inflation, 4.2%, the Labor Department reports, the highest in 3 years. 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
1: 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Chicks on the Right, I think I'm going to be on with them next week. I just recorded it yesterday. A great episode with Liz Wheeler that is coming out right around the 4th of July. And the Winston Marshall Show, that guy, he's English. 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I don't know how many of them I got right, but it's a fascinating look. 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
1: Right now in our communities, women are being pressured to make irreversible decisions in moments of fear and panic, and they're being told that abortion is the only option. At preborn network clinics, a woman receives what the abortion industry will never offer: real support, real compassion, to welcome her baby and the hope of the gospel. 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
7: 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And now,
9: Catalina Lauf, I'm running for Congress in Florida's 19th district.
7: Pretending to be a conservative. 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Catalina Lauf sold out conservatives in Illinois. She'll do the exact same in Washington.
8: My original inspiration, I always say, was AOC.
7: Catalina might as well be AOC.
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11: Another warning to Iran. I'm Lisa Brady, Fox News. President Trump just telling reporters,
12: well, we're going to be attacking them and attacking them very hard.
11: He says the U.S. has the right to resume fighting after the downing of a U.S. helicopter near the Strait of Hormuz, prompting U.S. strikes on military targets.
12: We hit them hard yesterday, and we're going to hit them again hard today, in case you miss it, in case you don't turn on your television set. And we'll see what happens with the deal. We're really close to a deal, but they keep tapping us along. They keep playing us for suckers.
11: The president's still urging Iran to make a deal. Iran responding to yesterday's U.S. strikes with its own strikes around the Middle East. The president speaking in the Oval Office as he signed $70 billion in funding for ICE and border protection, separated from the rest of DHS funding.
12: For more than 100 days, congressional Democrats tried to block all funding for the Department of Homeland Security in a reprehensible attempt to throw open the borders of the United States of America.
11: Democrats in Congress still pushing for immigration enforcement reform. Bill Gates goes behind closed doors with a House panel investigating Jeffrey Epstein.
13: Microsoft founder Bill Gates told reporters ahead of his interview with House Oversight he was glad to appear voluntarily.
14: I hope my testimony is helpful to the work, important work of the committee to find justice for the victims.
13: Within the Epstein files are emails Epstein appears to have written to himself, referencing Gates, including one about extramarital affairs. Oversight Committee Chairman James Comer told reporters,
15: that email is definitely going to be addressed. I mean, I think that everybody in America has questions about that email.
13: Gates has said allegations made in that email are false, that while he did have extramarital affairs, none were with Epstein survivors.
11: Fox's Jessica Rosenthal. Gates has also said he did not know about Epstein's criminal activities. America is listening to Fox News.
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27: This is Stephen Culley with the office of Alfie Townsend, Advantage Wealth Partners, with your Midday Market Report. Stocks are trading lower today as investors continue to rotate out of AI names while digesting new inflation data and renewed tensions in the Middle East. Concerns about stretched valuations and geopolitical uncertainty seem to be weighing on overall sentiment. Currently, the S&P is down 10 points, NASDAQ down 32 points. Dow Jones down 280 points. Today's income rate is 10%. These rates do change daily, so give us a call to lock this in. Stay tuned for the closing bell report at 4:30 right here on 92.5.
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25: 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Right. All along.

0: resources they need to defend our borders, protect our homeland, and to keep America safe.
1: So they're funded, which is good. Now we need to see a massive effort. I think this is very important for the midterm elections. It's also just important for the country to focus in on the agenda of rule of law when it comes to immigration. And that means a whole lot of deportations, of course, maintaining a secure border. This is one of the fundamental promises of Trump's second term. And I know they've been very active on it. I know the numbers reflect that this has been something that they are achieving, at least in part, or they are in progress on. They are making progress on it. But this stuff with Iran, I'm going to tell you right now, everybody who's we've gone from, oh, wait, why are we, don't talk about the Iran thing, it's just helping the Democrats or whatever, to, guys, you've got people who are ringing the alarm bell inside the GOP who are saying that this price issue is going to be a real problem for us in the midterms. You can disagree with it, I can disagree with it, and I don't like it, meaning I don't want people to be making determinations about the future of this republic based upon short-term gas prices, but that is political reality. We live in reality here. We do not do the manufactured delusion stuff. And you've had food prices now, a whole range of things going up. As of this morning, gasoline is up 40%. Fuel oil is up 59%. Inflation 4.2% today overall. But things like, you know, meat is up about 8%. I mean, a whole bunch of different foodstuffs, daily necessity items are more expensive. So prices, because of this Iran situation, have started to trend in the wrong direction. This is not politically fatal. I'm not saying it's not worth it necessarily to try to prevent Iran from getting a nuclear weapon. I'm just saying Trump now, with his team, looking at the issue of immigration as something to really focus in on alongside prices, but immigration between now and Election Day could make a huge difference because it's go time, right? This is it. I mean, Trump really has one more year after the midterm to implement the agenda before we get into a presidential election year. There'll be things he can do. There'll be executive orders, et cetera. But if we lose control of the House, you're limited. If you lose control of the Senate, you're really limited in what Trump will be able to accomplish. So, you know, you have to think of it in those terms. You've basically got one more, if we hold the line in this midterm election, which is going to require the GOP to have a focus on domestic issues, specifically the economy and the border, or the economy and immigration. If we hold the line, then you have another year where really important things can get done. If we lose, obviously we keep fighting. We never we're happy warriors, but it's going to be a lot more challenging. So that's why Trump's executive order, I'm sorry, Trump rather, not, it's not an executive order. That's why Trump signing the Secure America Act, the law to fully fund CBP and ICE, is a strong move. We need more of that. We'll bring you some more of the highlights from Trump this morning. We'll also talk a bit about the aftermath of the Carmelo Anthony verdict, verdict of guilty of murder, and it was the right outcome. But the conversation around this now tells us a lot about both criminal justice and racial dynamics in America that we need to examine as a country. We need to examine them honestly. Okay, now my cell phone company is something I want to talk to you about, Pure Talk. 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

0: Welcome back into Clay and Buck. Light us up with your talkbacks, my friends. We're going to dive into the highlights of Trump's press conference from, he just went for an hour. It was a Trump-a-thon. The guy's incredible. So much stamina. We also have some great guests today on the program. Senator Rand Paul will be with us, and he was with President Trump when he was signing that Secure America Act to fully fund CBP and ICE. You can talk to him a bit about that, what it does and why that's so important. Also get his read, I think, on where things, how things are looking with the Senate. And he might have a little bit of a sour note on the Iran inflation situation. But hey, guys, we always tell you the truth. You know, that's the thing. I view you all like Clay and I have the same attitude about this. We really do. We view you all like family members. So we're all on the same team. But sometimes you're going to be like, I don't like what you're saying on that thing. But if it's the truth, and I think it's the truth, rather, I'm going to tell it to you. So I'm a little concerned about that inflation piece for sure. I know people are really ticked off about gas prices. And I'm trying to convince my wife to get a Tesla, but that's a whole other conversation. We also have Ann Coulter is going to join us. Trust me, I think you're going to really enjoy hearing her analysis of the Carmelo Anthony case and some of the brouhaha around it, if you will. She is always fierce in her defense of justice. So we'll talk about that with her for sure, and I think that will be great. That's the third hour of the program. Coming up here, though, here's where things stand as of this morning. Trump is now, Trump is setting the table a bit with this press conference. We're going into a summer season where things are going to slow down quite a bit. Congress is going to go into recess, and there's still negotiations ongoing about the Iran Strait of Hormuz situation. There's the Israel piece of this as well, and making sure that there's a ceasefire at multiple angles. I really believe that there's still time to get this trending in the right direction so that there won't be a political comeuppance, if you will, for this as of the midterm election results. We also have to look at what's going on with California. Steve Hilton still very much in it to win it. But we'll talk to tomorrow, actually it'll be tomorrow, Ryan Gerdusky about the vote counting and just what a mess all that is. Because like I say, got to be specific. You know, I'm heading up to an event here with some of my iHeart colleagues later today. And I'm going to tell you the truth. I have two pairs of pants packed. They are both Cozy Earth pants because I can wear them out and about. 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
1: It gets more insane by the day. The Democratic Party, I hope you will think about this. They lied and said the border's closed, border's secure. It never was. Under Biden, Harris, Mayorkas, they flat out lied like they lied about Joe's cognitive state.
2: 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Sean Hannity.
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4: Fox News, I'm Gianna Gelosi. Iran's downing of an American helicopter prompting a fiery U.S. response. President Trump signaling he's fed up, and he told Fox he may hit Iran even harder, targeting the country's power plants and bridges.
5: He told me he may keep going and is even getting closer to targeting Iranian power plants and bridges because President Trump says the Iranians are tapping the U.S. along at the negotiating table.
4: That's Fox's Trey Yingston. Tel Aviv, inflation hitting a high we haven't seen in years.
6: The consumer price index rose last month. The 4.2% annual pace is the largest increase since April of 2023. Excluding food and energy, core CPI rose 2.9% for the year ending in May.
4: That's Fox's Jeannie Cosola. In the California governor's race set, Democrat Javier Becerra, Steve Hilton will face off. 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
9: Checking in on your Wednesday forecast, we're seeing our temperatures soaring quickly right now with highs today back on the hot side and in the lower to mid-90s this afternoon. There is more relief today, though. We'll see scattered showers and thunderstorms popping up throughout the afternoon and evening hours. Heavy rain and gusty winds are in the forecast for today as we continue a wetter stretch. We're forecasting more rain off and on the next couple of afternoons, and with the latest for you guys today on Wink News. I'm Wink News Weather Authority Meteorologist Zach Malott.
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0: Welcome back in here to Clay and Buck. We will get some calls and talkbacks as they come in. We have some interesting stuff coming in from Trump. I wanted to know this one, guys. This is 24. So Pulte is going to be Trump's interim director of national intelligence. He does not have an intel background at all, but he does have a management background, a private sector business guy management background. And Trump spoke about this, but notably to me, he said they're thinking about really shaking things up at the DNI as an institution, as a bureaucracy, and something we've talked about here on the show. So listen to 24.
1: You posted about Pulte and that he'd be starting the job early. You said he's going to be downsizing the DNI. Can you talk about your
2: thinking? Well, yeah, people have wanted that downsize for a long time. But many people don't want it at all. A lot of people thought it was a duplication. He's done a great job at Fannie Mae. And, you take Freddie Mac, the value of that has increased so much since I've been in charge. And I put him in charge as soon as I got here, and he's done an amazing job. Could be worth $1 trillion.
1: That's a pretty different portfolio, though.
2: Well, it is, I know. But, smart people are smart people. I always say I'd rather have smart than experience, but experience is good, too. I would say this. He's going to be there for a short while we pick somebody else. We're interviewing 5 different people. They're all very good, very different. And we'll put somebody there. But people want it downsized.
0: It should be downsized. I think it should be downsized to zero, actually, over time. And there's plenty of reasons that I've discussed with you before here on the program for that. But most notably, it is a coordination agency that does not have the necessary authority to force any coordination. So if the CIA and the NSA are in some squabble about that, and if you've never worked in the intel community, I know that sounds like what, but it happens all the time. All the time. These agencies are always having some food fight over whose food it is. You know, who's in charge, who has primacy, whose information, who gets to get into the White House to see the president on this or whatever it is. The DNI is supposed to be a coordination agency, but really you should just give that, honestly, you should just give that authority to the CIA director and allow them, allow the CIA to do this. So that's what I think needs to happen. I think the CIA should just have that role for the intel community. And going forward, that will save us a lot of taxpayer dollars and a lot of nonsense. Because let me tell you something. The CIA director does not feel like the DNI calls the shots. I'm just going to tell you that right now, okay? Just the way it is. And the CIA director cannot be fired by the DNI, nor can really any of the CIA personnel. And so the whole thing is a bureaucratic mess. They're over, you can just Google it. You'll see there's over 1,000 employees of the DNI. What are they all doing? What are they doing? Of course it's duplicative. There's no special authority that the DNI has. They just get it. It's just another voice squabbling inside the intel community tent. So there needs to be massive reform in the intel community in general and the IC, as we call it. But beyond that, I just think if Pulte's going in there to just be kind of the bureaucratic hatchet man and take care of some business before they have another DNI in there, maybe it actually makes sense. He does not know anything about intelligence, but he's a smart guy, according to Trump, and so he'll be able to figure it out. And he's got a limited mission set. So now it makes more sense. If they're not going to keep him in there for the long haul, because then it would be, this is not a learn-on-the-job situation. So anyway, I'm just saying, we talk about it here on the show. Trump is like, some people are saying get rid of the DNI. Like, yeah, like us. And I think that would be a big savings, and it could help to bring back some streamlining and some sanity into that part of the world. That's something that's very good. I want to dive into the Carmelo Anthony verdict here coming up in a second and just have a discussion about crime in general. I'm sure a lot of you are going to have some very pointed opinions on this as well. So definitely get on the lines, give us the talkbacks, and we'll be back with you here shortly.
3: Speak. Speaking truth and having fun. Clay Travis and Buck Sexton.
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8: 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Right all along.
9: Escalation in the Middle East. On Lisa Brady, Fox News. President Trump says the U.S. will hit Iran again after strikes on military targets yesterday following the downing of a U.S. helicopter in a collision with an Iranian drone. Iran responding to yesterday's strikes by attacking several Gulf neighbors that host U.S. troops.
2: We have the strongest military anywhere in the world, and sometimes you'll have to use it.
9: The president telling reporters he thought a deal was close before the new strikes and that Iran has already agreed to not have a nuclear weapon.
2: We have a fully negotiated, but they're tapping and tapping. And I said, all right, let's give them a couple of more days. They're tapping because it's a meaningful paper. They know when they sign that paper, it's meaningful.
9: Iran's president just posting a defiant message, vowing to stand firm against any pressure and calling threats to attack infrastructure a sign of desperation. Just getting a report that India summoned a U.S. diplomat over the strike on a tanker off the coast of Oman where the Indian crew members are missing. More than 20 others were rescued. Sources telling Reuters India lodged a strong complaint with the U.S. Deputy Chief of Mission, Jason Meeks. U.S. Central Command Command has said the oil tanker was disabled for trying to violate a U.S. blockade. Surging gas prices getting much of the blame for inflation, hitting a three-year high.
10: The Consumer Price Index rose last month. The 4.2% annual pace is the largest increase since April of 2023. Excluding food and energy, core CPI rose 2.9% for the year ending in May. Both numbers matched economists' forecasts.
9: Fox's Jenny Cosola. The report does show some improvement, but it's fueling more worry on Wall Street that the Fed may start talking about hiking interest rates. Right now, the Dow is down 623 points. The NASDAQ down more than 300. 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
25: 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Right again? That happens a lot around here. 92.5 Fox News. Right all along.

Second hour of Clay and Buck kicks off right now. Thank you so much for being here with us. And the Carmelo Anthony verdict came down right after we finished this program yesterday. We hadn't had a chance to talk to you about the result. It was looking like a conviction was likely right as we were finishing up yesterday, because usually when a jury in a case like this comes back quickly, I think it's bad for the defense. Right? That's the general rule of thumb. Obviously, not ironclad, but that usually is the way that it goes. And this whole thing is a tragedy. It's heartbreaking for the Metcalf family. Also, you know, this Carmelo Anthony fellow is a young man who's also basically thrown his life away. He will be able to have a relationship with God from prison, hopefully, and can repent. And, you know, this is where this is heading, my friends, because he got 35 years. He got a hefty sentence. He will be eligible for parole, I think, after 15 years. So if he is now 19, he will be, 30? Oh, gosh, I never should try to do math on the fly on the show, but 34 years old when he gets out for parole. And that's if the parole board said maybe they will not let him out. That's obviously also subject to the determination of those individuals in the future. But here's the long and the short of it. He was somewhere at a high school track meet that he wasn't supposed to be. High school kids sometimes will, you know, say things to each other, whether especially in a sports environment, that can be a little bit abrasive or maybe even aggressive. But you're in high school, there are people around you, there are adults, there are folks present. You shouldn't pull out a knife and stab somebody in the heart and kill them for no good reason whatsoever. This is a very straightforward. This is a choice. This is a choice between civilization and barbarism. That's it. Is it wrong? Can we as a society clearly say it is wrong to take out a knife? I mean, also, I just to note this, you know, a long time ago, I actually had, and I'm by no means an expert, but I had some basic edged weapons training when I was in the agency. And a part of that was, or a big part of it's actually in the early days, anatomy and understanding bleeds. To pull out a knife and to stab someone right in the heart, you know, he could have pulled out his knife and like slashed at Metcalf's midsection or something, you know, maybe cut him. By the way, that also would be criminal and should go to prison. But obviously, Austin Metcalf would be recovered and at home with his family. You know, to jam your knife into someone's heart, to go for a fatal stab under those situations, it was vicious. It was demonic. There's, you know what you're doing when you do that. And it's actually not that easy to kill somebody with one, with really, you know, one movement of an edged weapon, unless you know what you're doing. There are only a few places where you'd be able to go, and that was one of them. So he went for a killing strike right off the bat. And it's just so, just horrific. And so it's important that this was severely punished. I know there are people who are saying this should be a death penalty case for Anthony. You know, there's pretty clear in the statutes, this would really not qualify, I think. And that's why they didn't charge it as such, but it was charged as murder and he got a considerable sentence. So from a judicial perspective, I think this was all handled properly. Then there's the stuff around this issue. Okay. Then there's the people who are raising money for Carmelo Anthony, who are claiming that this was a case of self-defense, that this was somehow indicative of like white racism or something like this. And on the one hand, you know, you could just try to wave your hand at this and say, well, there's very stupid people of all, you know, of all types and colors and persuasions. There are dumb people of all kinds out there. And maybe we just have a collection of particularly stupid people outside of the Carmelo Anthony courthouse.
But some of the narratives that are being shared outside that courthouse, you'll also see in social media. You'll also see reflected from major news outlets and from left-wing commentators. And that, I think, is particularly troubling about all this. I want to give you, just so you can hear this,

0: You know, I was mentioning before on this Carmelo Anthony case how I'm also, of course, seeing some very clear-headed, insightful, and highly ethical takes from members of the black community in this country. And a lot of them are on the right, people that agree with me politically, but some are just black people that see this for what it is. Jason Whitlock over at The Blaze wrote, so-called, this is a quote, so-called black culture teaches black people to aggressively troll white people in hopes of triggering disrespect that justifies a violent physical conflict. That black culture always seeks escalation of conflict, never peaceful resolution. Well, that's from Jason Whitlock. Is that true? Are there people in the black community who are of the left who want to debate that issue or willing to discuss it? Or are they just going to shout that Jason and everyone else, Jason's black, of course, are racist? Is that the plan? 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
2: Fox News, I'm Therese Crowley. President Trump tells Fox Iran had a chance to sign a deal and survive. Now they'll have to pay the price with U.S. retaliation after Iran downed an Army Apache helicopter.
3: President Trump told me that he is getting close to ordering new strikes against Iranian power plants and bridges because he says the Iranians are tapping the United States along when it comes to the negotiating process. He says the bully of the Middle East is dead.
2: Fox's Trey Yingston, Tel Aviv. President Trump signed the bill funding ICE and Border Patrol and was asked about Democrat Graham Platner winning the Maine Senate nomination despite his alleged behavior with women and Nazi tattoos.
4: He's a thug. And they're trying to make excuses for him. I mean, he's worse than any human being that's ever run for office, probably.
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7: Checking in on your Wednesday forecast, we're seeing our temperatures soaring quickly right now with highs today back on the hot side and in the lower to mid-90s this afternoon. There is more relief today, though. We'll see scattered showers and thunderstorms popping up throughout the afternoon and evening hours. Heavy rain and gusty winds are in the forecast for today as we continue a wetter stretch. We're forecasting more rain off and on the next couple of afternoons, and we have the latest for you guys today on Wink News. I'm Wink News Weather Authority meteorologist Zach Malone.
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10: This is Lee County Commissioner Trish Petrosky. After earning the trust and appointment of Governor DeSantis, I traveled across Lee County listening to residents and business owners discuss the future of our community. The common theme I heard was concerns about traffic congestion, rising costs, and overdevelopment. And the truth is, I share those same frustrations. I sit in the same traffic trying to get my kids to school, I shop at the same grocery stores, and I feel the impact of rising prices while raising my family of five. The future of Lee County depends on the decisions we make today, and I'm fighting to get them right. That means prioritizing infrastructure before development, building budgets that protect taxpayers, and unleashing an economy that creates good-paying jobs. You deserve a commissioner who listens, understands your concerns, and has the conservative principles and common sense to fight for Lee County's future. I'm Trish Petrosky, and I'm not only listening, I'm fighting every day for you and the future of our community. Paid by Trish Petrosky, Republican for Lee County Commissioner.
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0: Welcome back in here to Clay and Buck. So we were talking about the Carmelo Anthony conviction, and we're getting some talkbacks and calls back in on this one. Here is... this is an important point from the trial. Jay from Sacramento listens on KFBK. This is what he had to say. Hit C, guys.
15: Hey, I just want to clear up. Did Austin Metcalf actually put his hands on Carmelo? There's lots of people online saying that he was beating him. People outside the courthouse.
0: It's a very good question. There were multiple, and I went through the transcript of the testimony here. There were multiple eyewitnesses. Remember, this was done in full view of lots of people. This wasn't like behind the bleachers with no one watching. There were multiple eyewitnesses who all basically said that Metcalf put a hand on Anthony's shoulder to start to move him out of the tent. Anthony was asked 15 times by individuals in the tent to leave. He was not welcome there. He was not supposed to be there based on these sort of high school event rules. You know, it would be like if somebody from the opposing team came and sat on your bench. Like, you know, you're not supposed to be there. Rules that everybody else was fine obeying and respecting. And there is dispute among the witnesses. Discrepancy among the witnesses as to whether it was more of a hand on the shoulder to guide him out or something of a shove, right? Like shoved his shoulder. He did not strike him. He was not beating him. He did not have his hands around his throat or anything like that. A shove on the shoulder. Another important part of this is Anthony kept saying, touch me and see what happens. Touch me and see what happens. Knowing that he had a knife ready to go at this high school event. Now, some people, do not understand how self-defense law works. As somebody who does conceal carry here, both sometimes a knife and or a pistol in Florida, I have to be very well acquainted with this. And I know it's different state to state, to be clear, but there's some basic principles that are pretty common across all states on this one. And one of them is just it has to be proportionate. You know, you have to be in credible fear. And this is what I meant by, if somebody is walking past me on the street and I'm looking at my phone and we bump shoulders and I say, oh, I'm sorry, if they pull out a gun and shoot me at point blank range because they said that they were scared and they felt like they were under assault, they're going to go to prison. Okay. You have to have more than just like somebody came into physical touch with me. You know, if somebody tapped me on the shoulder and it's an old friend, I could theoretically turn around and stab them because I say, oh, my God, I was assaulted on the street. They made physical contact with me. A jury is going to say, no, you killed someone. That's murder. You had no justification to do it. It has to be a reasonable level of force for a reasonable perception of threat. OK, so that because everyone's going to say, oh, but he made physical contact. These are high school kids. Do you think about what that rule would then mean? I mean, I got into a couple of scraps when I was in high school with people. You know, nothing serious. I wasn't some tough guy or anything, but, you know, grabbing and shoving and stuff. And, you know, this kind of stuff happened. Imagine if you could just carry a knife around that if anyone touched you, you just stab him in the face. Touch me first. Stab him in the face. You're high school students. Go to the dean, right? I mean, you know, go to a teacher and be like, expel this kid. You're going to stab him? So all these people that are trying to now say, oh, but he made physical contacts of that. No, they're wrong. They don't understand the law and they don't understand ethics. And what they're saying is stupid. So here we go. We have unidentified listener from San Antonio listens on WOAI. This is D. Let's hear what this gentleman has to say.
16: Man, what you expect? Got an old white judge, a black boy talking to a white woman. And the cracker come over, want him to leave. What do you expect? You think they're going to give him self-defense? No, they're going to give him murder. I'm surprised they didn't get a death penalty. Just because he's a black boy talking to a white woman.
0: I mean, that's just unfortunately ignorant and wrong on every level. Wrong as a matter of law, wrong on the facts. But just to give you a sense, I mean, we have people even who are listening to the show who are going to disagree with me on this, and they're free to disagree. They're free to be wrong. This was the right outcome in this case, and the whole thing is very sad, and it's just all lost. It's all bad. This whole situation. But I want to also just move to, because I mentioned this thing of Carmelo Anthony. What really instigated the whole thing is he didn't think the rules applied to him too. He didn't want to, I mean, and you can say, oh, it's not a law. Yeah, but it's an understood, civilized way to interact with your high school peers that you have your tent, they have their tent. It's a competitive event. You know, you're not supposed to be. Everybody else was fine with the rules. He thought the rules didn't apply to him. And then he, instead of saying, oh my gosh, you guys are right. I'm sorry. I'll head over to, you know, the other tent or something. He knew he had a knife. And he wanted to throw down. And now he's going to spend at least 15 years in prison for it, maybe longer. There was an incident in New York City that just happened. And this is something that I think really does hit home for a lot of us. This is, it was on Monday, a bus passenger named Jonathan Pettigrew, 41 years old, asked a, quote, teen to lower his phone volume on a public bus. And this is the WABC report from New York on this. Play 11.
17: It started with an argument about someone yelling too loudly on his phone, and it ended in gunfire and a 41-year-old man dead, and it happened on an MTA bus. Surveillance video shows passengers running off that bus moments after gunshots rang out, including at least one rider with a baby stroller. According to police, the victim told the suspect to keep it down. An argument ensued, and then the gunman shot the victim in his abdomen on a BX36 bus. It happened yesterday around 2:30 in the afternoon at White Plains Road and East Tremont Avenue. The suspect then fled on foot southbound on White Plains Road. He's described as a young man, possibly a teenager, wearing a white shirt at the time. The victim, identified by police as Jonathan Pettigrew, was rushed to Jacoby Hospital, where he later died.
0: I think they're missing a data point there from the description of the suspect. A teenager wearing a white t-shirt. Did anyone notice if the teenager had hair? Did anyone notice if the teenager was of a certain skin color? Remember, this is somebody who has fled at large, just murdered somebody. And this is a news report. This is about public safety now, right? Got to get the word out. Okay, I'm glad that they got the word out about a teenager wearing a t-shirt. That's going to help. That's really narrowing it down, isn't it? But you see, we all see, there are these invisible but omnipresent rules about criminal justice and about these issues that were about racial issues. We're all supposed to, what? How about just fairness, sanity, and equality? How about the truth? We just always say the truth. That would be a good place to start, wouldn't it, on all of this? But I would just note that I see this, it's very common down here in Miami, and it is not members of the black community that I generally have had interactions with on this. It is a different community who like to play incredibly loud music in public places that are enclosed. For example, they will just play their music on their phone when they're sitting in like a restaurant, or they will get on. This is true. I was in a restaurant, a sit down nice restaurant last night, and someone at the table next to us was just having a full blown FaceTime conversation that the whole restaurant could hear. FaceTime on speaker, shouting, so the person holding up their thing, I'm talking to my buddy at FaceTime. It's not a loud restaurant, by the way, so we all get to hear this guy's conversation. It's incredibly rude. It's incredibly rude. And manners, by the way, are actually an important ingredient in civilization, in our ability to socially interact with each other and with other people. And this, I know, it happens on the subway all the time. Producer Ali's telling me it happens on the subway all the time. Well, in this case, it happened on a bus, and so it's a, hey, can you keep it down? The guy clearly got super aggressive and murdered. He murdered somebody because he didn't want to hear the guy's speakerphone conversation. Now, there are different ways to analyze why people do this. Rafael Mengual, who is a friend of mine at the Manhattan Institute, is one of the, I think, top criminal justice analysts and commentators on the scene today. We've had him on the show before. And I want you to hear what he says specifically about this incident. Obviously, Rafael is of Latin American background himself. And here's what he is saying about this. Quote, I've lost count of how many times I've made this point, but please take this as a warning and not merely an observation. Antisocial behavior. Think about the guy blasting music from a speaker, talking loudly on speakerphone, smoking inside the subway car in a public space, is often doing so because they are engaged in it as a dare. The whole point is to provoke anger and annoyance in those around him, which serves two purposes depending on the response he's hoping for. Number one, if everyone bites their tongues, the antisocial jerk gets to tell himself that he's such a badass, no one would ever dare speak up. Or two, if someone confronts him, he finds his excuse to scratch a violent itch. Understand that saying something to these people will also often come with a risk of violent confrontation, end quote. It's absolutely true. People do things like this. It reminds me also of the dirt bike takeovers on the streets of New York City. They're daring anyone to say anything. They're daring the cops to even try to stop them. It's meant to show a power dynamic at play. We, the people doing the antisocial thing, do what we want. And if you try to enforce social norms, if you try to enforce respect for fellow human beings, we'll punch you, we'll stab you, maybe we'll shoot you. That is a common enough thing now that people need to be warned about it. And I think about this sometimes, too. You know, I will have, everyone has these kinds of incidents. You know, I'm amazed at. Also, unfortunately, it seems like the bad guys, the people that like to do this stuff, the more they get away with it, the more that happens. It's a bit like graffiti in a city. The more you see graffiti, the more graffiti happens. And the more people think, you know, but just to be clear, there are rules in the subway. This isn't like but I'm getting the manager. You're not allowed to have like a boombox blasting me. You're not allowed to do these things. I'm on an airplane these days. Because I fly commercial like everybody else. I'm on an airplane, and there's about a 70% chance that some jerk, by the way, could be could be, you know, anybody, actually. I mean, this is one where you get everybody's kind of an equal, meaning different profiles, male, female, you know, white, black. I've actually never seen an Asian do it, to be fair, but white, black, Hispanic, you know, I see a lot of people do it. They do the, I'm going to have like my iPad with no headphones. And they're told at the beginning of the flight, please, you must use headphones. It's very annoying and distracting to everyone else who's probably trying to read or watch their own thing or maybe sleep, that you're just blasting this thing. People just don't care. And they get indignant about it. Now, a lot of this, I think, also comes from just the lack of like male role models and also father figures in society these days. There's a deeper conversation here, but I know it sounds grandiose, but for the purposes of maintaining civilization, we actually need to be able to socially enforce norms, and we need to call out this kind of antisocial behavior, and anybody who gets violent in response to it needs to be severely punished, because that's the way that you can actually stop it. That's the message that needs to be sent. 40 years past his presidency, Ronald Reagan is still referenced and referred to as a great president, and for good reason. He strengthened our resolve and made us proud Americans. He was also a president who looked after our allies, including Israel. Freedoms have endured in Israel as they have here. Reagan said, in our talks, we paid special attention to two issues, our commitment to Israel's security and well-being, and our shared desire to move forward together for a just and lasting peace between Israel and its Arab neighbors. A strong, secure Israel is a shared interest. As America celebrates its 250th anniversary, the International Fellowship of Christians and Jews, the IFCJ, reflects on the friendship between the United States and Israel, two democracies built on faith, liberty, and hope. 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

0: Welcome back in here to Clay and Buck. And we have some talkbacks. We have some callers. Let's do talkback first up here from Gus from Minnesota. This is Talkback B. He's upset with us.
1: Karens are heroes. You guys are zeros. See ya. Switching you off.
0: Well, Gus, I will miss you. First of all, it's just me. Don't blame Clay. And we will miss you so. I just said in some context, my friend. There are times when someone actually does need to ask for the manager. There are times when someone does need to step up and say, turn off the... And often if it is a woman who does it, violence, if the offender is male, this kind of the peace and quiet offender, if you will, is less likely. Whereas if it's a man, often things can escalate very quickly to a violent, although sometimes they'll get violent with a woman too. So it's in that context that I'm saying that's good. You can disagree with that, but then you just wouldn't be particularly wise. And let's see who else we got here. We got Sean from Queens. What's going on, Sean? Is he still with us?
2: About the whole... Hello?
0: Yes, sir. You're on the air. Go ahead.
2: What's up, Buck? What really bothered me the most about our side regarding Carmelo Anthony was the preconceived notion of guilt. Because we didn't do that, or we didn't even allow that to happen with Daniel Penny, who I agreed was self-defense, but he killed an unarmed black man because of words. But we said it was self-defense, and we praised him and called him a hero. In the Carmelo Anthony situation, we went to this preconceived notion of guilt without knowing anything other than one side. I was a young black man growing up in South Jamaica, Queens, Buck. I carried a pocket knife at the tender age of 15 because things happen. I don't know why Carmelo had a knife. I don't know why he stabbed Austin. Maybe he couldn't scrap. Maybe he was a punk. I don't know. But we went to this preconceived notion of guilt.
0: Okay, Sean, I appreciate, thank you for calling in. I appreciate your perspective. I just want to address it before we get to the break here. A few things. The Sean Penny situation, there was video. So when you see video of an incident happen, you tend to have a better sense of what happened than in this case. We obviously had to rely on eyewitness testimony. There was a lot of eyewitness testimony, though. In terms of a preconceived notion, Sean, I agree that somebody should be presumed innocent until proven guilty. I didn't think that this was a particularly difficult case because of what happened, because of the initial eyewitness testimony was all consistent, black, white, everybody who saw this, it was consistent throughout. And look, this is where self-defense law is very, you know, a bedrock issue of self-defense law is, were you really under threat when you did this? Would a normal, reasonable person think so? Carmelo Anthony did not cross that threshold at all.
3: Speaking truth and having fun. Clay Travis and Buck Sexton.
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11: A warning at the White House. Lisa Brady, Fox News. President Trump threatening to resume strikes on Iran, accusing the regime of delaying a peace deal.
12: The president says the U.S. will hit Iran very hard today in response to a U.S. helicopter being shot down by Iran earlier this week in the Strait of Hormuz.
13: And we'll see what happens with the deal. We were really close to a deal, but they keep tapping us along.
12: President Trump will not say if he'll escalate attacks to target bridges and energy infrastructure as previously threatened, but did warn
13: Iran, very simply, cannot have a nuclear weapon, and they won't. And they've agreed to that. All they have to do is they have to start signing a paper. It's fully negotiated.
12: On social media, the president said Iran will have to pay the price for taking too long to negotiate a deal.
11: Fox's Jared Halpern at the White House. Iran's president posting that Iran will stand firm against any pressure. President Trump signing $70 billion in ICE and CBP funding into law, passed by Republicans separately from other DHS funding after a record shutdown driven by Democrat demands for immigration enforcement reform. Homeland Security Secretary Mark Wayne Mullen just telling Fox.
14: Now we won't have the Democrats threatening to shut down immigration custom enforcement, which is ICE, or shutting down our custom and border protection, which is, you know, protects our borders. They can't do that anymore. They can't use that as a leverage against the American people and against President Trump.
11: The funding covers the rest of the second Trump term. One issue that's crossing party lines, the cost of streaming NFL games.
15: Seems fundamentally unfair that the league should get billion-dollar deals, the network should get billion-dollar contracts, but the fans are left out in the cold.
11: Congressman Jamie Raskin, ranking Democrat on the House Judiciary Committee, chaired by Republican Jim Jordan, who also says he's concerned about what constituents are telling them at issue, whether the league is abusing a 1961 sports broadcasting law. 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
10: 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When the founders said freedom of speech, this is what they had in mind. 92.5 Fox News. Right, all along.

0: the age of 50 who owns a television set. So I'm not sure what this, I mean, having lived through, as you did, the end of magazines, which were
1: Yeah.
0: huge business in New York, and pretty much the end of newspapers. I mean, these star reporters out at various, other than the New York Times and the Washington Post with its sugar daddy, Jeff Bezos, newspapers are done over, magazines, all the glossies that are Rolling Stone and GQ, and they're done, done, done. And having lived through the end of one industry, I don't know. I kind of see the writing on the wall with CBS, ABC, and NBC, to say nothing of CNN, Fox News, and MSNBC, but I guess we'll find out.
1: We will. What's the podcast on for this weekend? I know your column is on partially, Carmelo Anthony. Tell everybody where they can go find it.
0: Yes, that'll be on my Substack, AnnCoulter.substack.com, by tonight or tomorrow. It runs in various newspapers and it'll be on AnnCoulter.com. 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It's, This Week in Hate Crimes.
1: Oh, wow. Well, just real quick before we let you go ahead. Do you feel, I feel like the thing that the administration is not, Trump mentioned it today during the press conference, not talking about enough. They've brought down, I was just in D.C. The murder rate in D.C. is down like 60%. The murder rate in Memphis is down 70%. What is the liberal argument for Chicago to not work with federal law enforcement to deal with their murder rate at this point? Like, what is it?
0: It is a very strange obsession that I talk about in the book you just mentioned, Mugged. I mean, liberals, they want to release criminals. They are just desperate to release criminals. And we saw it when, after OJ, Mayor Rudy Giuliani came in and instantly dropped the murder rate to such an extent that when he ran for re-election, the New York Times itself endorsed him and made fun of Ruth Messenger, who was running against him, for claiming that crime wasn't better. And the New York Times officially, editorially had to say, "Are you out of your mind?" Other cities imitated Rudy Giuliani's policies, and in those cities, the crime came down. And other cities just crossed their arms and listened to the liberal progressives, like the ones who are probably going to be the next mayor of Los Angeles, that no, we need more community outreach and activists and what we need. And the DA of New York, oh my gosh, no, liberals just want to release criminals. It's a psychological.
1: Clay and I
0: disease.
1: Have to do like, we got to do like a long form sit down with you because I always have more. Like, can you give me just a quick fire on this one? In LA, are they cheating or are there just that many crazy people in LA?
0: Oh, I'm so glad you asked. That was the other thing I was thinking of writing about this week. I may do it next week. No, it is massive statewide cheating. I am so rooting for Steve Hilton. He does have Sergey Brin behind him because Sergey Brin is dating a MAGA influencer, something I talked about on my Rumble video this week. She's the woman who may save California because Sergey's given Hilton enough money to try to reduce the cheating. But because California is a one-party state, Republicans don't bother catching the cheating or changing the cheating. The main thing is, as I think people are familiar with from 2020, is having these mail-in ballots. They are sent to every, quote, registered voter, including registered voters at one time from a decade ago who have moved, who have died. These ballots are just floating all over the state. Other people
1: and
0: can
1: the, and they
0: deliver
1: have
0: them for
1: illegals
0: you.
1: they have illegals being paid and to pick them up. We found that out from Steve Hilton himself. So I mean, that's just crazy. They're able to just go get
0: So the
1: them and
0: system,
1: you can poke.
0: I was just going to say, it's baked into the system before you even get to counting the votes.
1: Yeah, crazy, crazy. AnnCoulter.substack.com. Go check it out, guys. And thank you so much. When Clay's back, we'll have you back.
0: Thank you. Good to talk to you, Buck.
1: Look, there's a nonprofit out there that stands above all others when it comes to looking out for and saving unborn babies, and it is Preborn. And we are so proud to be partnered with them on this program and to be a part of their mission to save tiny babies in the womb. At Preborn Network Clinics, a woman receives compassion without pressure. 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
9: 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Leadership isn't. I'm Jim Schwartzel, and as a business owner, I understand what government regulations, inflation and high taxes are doing to hardworking families and local businesses because I've lived it myself. Southwest Florida doesn't need another career politician looking for a title. We need a proven conservative business leader who understands how the real world works and knows how to get things done, just like President Trump. I'm Jim Schwartzel, and I approve this message because Southwest Florida deserves a leader who can deliver results, not politics. Paid for by Jim Schwartzel for Congress.
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0: Welcome back in here to Clay and Buck. And let's get to, we're going to have Senator Rand Paul with us shortly talking about the big bill that Trump signed this morning. Kentucky Senator Rand Paul will be with us. He was in the Oval today about the Secure America Act, talking about that. But we got a talk back here. Dustin from Greensboro, North Carolina. Play it.
1: Hey, Buck, did your call screener stay out with Clay today? Because y'all are letting some trash in.
0: Hey, you lay off my producer, Greg. He's been on the phones today. He's doing a great job. I sometimes am going to lean, especially on when we have a contentious topic or we have something here that people are very passionate about. I want sometimes those voices who disagree, whether it's a live call or a talk back, to get on the air here. So we can have a fulsome, well-rounded conversation about all of it. So there's going to be people that disagree, obviously, and I want to hear from them, too. I disagree the most with the guy who said, you know, that he hates all Karens, whatever. First of all, I don't even like that term. I think it's often kind of an anti-white woman term that's thrown around. You only hear white women being called Karens. And so I actually generally would stay away from even using the term, although I would use it in the praise sense of, I think sometimes it's a woman of any color who stands up and says, hey, can you guys, because it's usually guys being disrespectful, can you guys, you know, keep it down or be a little more respectful? And I think that's an important thing and a good thing. We'll talk to Senator Paul here momentarily. Business owners know that carrying business insurance is a very necessary part of doing business. 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
4: Fox News, I'm John Saucier. President Trump announced the United States will launch more strikes against Iran. Speaking today at the Oval Office, the president says Iran could still agree to a peace deal.
5: All they have to do is they have to start signing a paper. It's fully negotiated. We have a fully negotiated, but they're tapping and tapping.
4: The president accusing Iran of shooting down an army helicopter over the Strait of Hormuz. The House Judiciary Subcommittee holding a hearing over concerns the NFL's shift of live games from broadcast to streaming services is raising costs for consumers. House Judiciary Committee Chairman Rep. Jim Jordan says lawmakers trying to answer one question.
6: Does this still work for consumers? And maybe it does. Like, we haven't reached any type of conclusion. We just know the situation. We know what our constituents and what fans are telling us.
4: Well, the NFL claims most of its games are still being aired for free on broadcast TV, but fans are having a tough time finding those games when they are on streaming. 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
9: Checking in on your Wednesday forecast, we're seeing our temperatures soaring quickly right now with highs today back on the hot side and in the lower to mid-90s this afternoon. There is more relief today, though. We'll see scattered showers and thunderstorms popping up throughout the afternoon and evening hours. Heavy rain and gusty winds are in the forecast for today as we continue a wetter stretch. We're forecasting more rain off and on the next couple of afternoons, and with the latest for you guys today on Wink News. I'm Wink News Weather Authority meteorologist Zach Malott.
10: On the phone with me right now is Dave Meister from Floor Meister. 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Dave, welcome to the show. 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
11: Thanks, Jason. 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
10: 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Don't forget to tell them Jason Jones from 92.5 Fox News sent you. Thanks, Dave.
11: You bet. Thank you.
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0: Closing up shop today on Clay and Buck. Please go check out the Clay and Buck Podcast Network, where there are many fabulous shows for your listening enjoyment. And I'm actually going to be hanging out with Clay tomorrow a bit, but he will be golfing, but golfing for good reason. I will be on the air, so it'll just be me tomorrow and then Friday as well. And then you will get a Clay festival, a Clay-a-thon, Monday, Tuesday, Wednesday of next week. I've got some family matters to tend to, good things, but things to take care of. So I just want to give you that programming note. It will be just me tomorrow, and I'll be coming to you from the Palm Beach area. Well, hello, Palm Beach. Very fancy. We have, let's see here, podcast listener Derek in Dayton, Ohio, wants to talk F on the talkbacks. Hit it. Hello?
1: Did it understand that the jury was approved by Carmelo Anthony's lawyers. It doesn't matter what color they are. Both sides agreed to the jury.
0: Yes, that is true. Both sides did agree to that jury, and the jury reached the only reasonable verdict. And this was sometimes these self-defense issues, sometimes self-defense cases can be a close call. Sometimes they can be a close call. This was not. This was a very straightforward, the facts were really not in dispute situation. And I think, yeah, this is, we can move on from this case. I just think that if anything, there should be a lesson from this. You know, people should stop and before you go to lethal force, you have to know that you have absolutely no choice, and that when you explain this to any reasonable person, they will also say, that's correct. You had no choice. I understand why you did what you did. And that simply is not the case here. That is absolutely not what happened. So let's see. Scott from Brunswick, Georgia, listens on WGIG. G, hit it.
2: I would have to disagree with you just a little bit. There are definitely male Karens as well. My neighbor happens to be one. Food for thought.
0: Okay, I mean, what do you call a male Karen? A care him? Producer Mike, what do we think? No? No? Oh, a Ken? Okay, well, yeah, so anyway, a Ken. Wait, is that actually what it's called? Is that a thing, guys? Are you educating? Oh, okay. You just made that up. Oh, a Kieran, a Ken. Okay. Yeah, no. I like a care him instead of a Karen. So, yeah, dad jokes. I'm allowed to do it because I'm a dad. Those are the rules. I don't make them up. Those are the rules. John in California wants to talk. John, what's going on?
3: Hi. I was just going to say, under the same argument they're using that saying it was justified, his stabbing him was justified because he felt threatened. Well, then, wouldn't the police officers or ICE agents, wouldn't they be justified in any time somebody puts a hand on them going straight to deadly force?
0: Interesting question. Thank you so much, John. Law enforcement's going to be held to a higher standard, I think, in those situations than, as a general matter, than the overall public will. That said, yeah, that's the problem with this, is that if somebody touches your shoulder or shoves your shoulder and you can just stab them, it also means you could just shoot them. I mean, we live in anarchy if that's the case. Okay, a shove on the shoulder, if it's met with a shove or a punch, we have people that need to be separated. You can't just go for a knife, especially under the circumstances of being in a high school like this and all the rest of it. All right, I'll be talking to you all tomorrow. Make sure you come hang out. 3 hours. It'll be just the Buckster. And, yeah, shields high.
4: 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Clay Travis and Buck Sexton.
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8: 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Morningstar just published a report recognizing the Oberweis Microcap Fund as one of the top five mutual funds in our country for the last 25 years. While raising my five children, I started the Oberweis Foundation, which supports conservative organizations, veterans causes, and people in need of help. I'm also an experienced legislator who knows how to fight for lower taxes, fiscal responsibility, and conservative values. I'm running for Congress because Washington needs proven leadership, not career politicians. I'll stand with President Trump to secure our borders, to prevent illegals from receiving any taxpayer-funded benefits, to establish term limits for Congress, and to require Congress to pass a budget. 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I'm Jim Oberweis, and I approve this message, paid for by Oberweis for Congress.
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10: A secret mission in the Middle East. Tony Sabrady, Fox News. President Trump says he directed the U.S. military last month to support commercial ships, including oil tankers, through the Strait of Hormuz.
11: You know, we've been taking out millions of barrels of oil. Nobody knows it. You know who doesn't know about it? Iran, until right now.
10: The president telling reporters in the Oval Office.
11: We took out the other night 22 ships. Late at night with no lights, because they don't have any radar, because we blasted the crap out of it.
10: The president later posting that secret mission has allowed more than 100 million barrels of oil to make its way to the open market. And he says that's why oil prices haven't been much higher than the recent surge. Also saying again, the gas prices will drop when the conflict ends. Though for now, they're blamed for another sticky inflation report. Consumer prices hitting 4.2% in May, the third straight monthly increase and a three-year high. President Trump is threatening more attacks on Iran after strikes yesterday over the downing of a U.S. helicopter near the Strait of Hormuz.
12: Senior U.S. defense officials do tell me that Iran fired dozens of missiles and drones in response to the U.S. strikes on 20 targets yesterday after an Iranian drone forced down an American Apache helicopter with two male crew members on board. I'm told the U.S. military faced no significant damage or lose any important assets as a result of the barrage of Iranian missiles and drones. Nearly all were either intercepted or failed to hit their intended targets, according to a U.S. military spokesman.
10: Fox's Jennifer Griffin, the U.S. helicopter pilots were rescued by a sea drone. The FBI searching an aerospace facility in Southern California where a chemical tank overheated last month, forcing 50,000 people to evacuate. The Orange County District Attorney's Office is also conducting a criminal investigation, directing the company not to modify or destroy any evidence. 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

0: that would be an offer you can't refuse. He can't refuse. In spite of all his platitudes and, you know, Bernie Sanders-isms. So we'll see. I'm actually leaning against their ability to pull this off. I don't think this guy is going to be open to it. I think this guy believes he's going to win. I think he thinks that he's not going to have any problems with any of the controversies, starting with the Nazi tattoo, and straight on through. You know, we've got all these explicit text messages. You know, as recently as last month, for crying out loud, Wall Street Journal reporting him and his wife, you know, these explicit texts. I don't like to get into people's personal lives, but, you know, this was right. They've only been married a short time. Early in their marriage, she flagged this to the campaign herself. They've known about it. I've been arguing that this op research on this guy, I don't think it's coming from Republicans. It has all the fingerprints of Democrats all over it. But, you know, they're going through couples therapy, et cetera. Then you got all these bizarre Reddit posts, you know, blaming sexual assault victims, suggesting people, especially women, take responsibility, avoid getting effed up on alcohol and act like an adult, downplaying military sexual assault charges, calling himself an avowed communist. All cops are bastards, referring to rural white people in Maine as racist and stupid. Well, when you play that and you put that up on the screen, if you're a voter in Maine, are you really going to be stupid by voting for a guy that thinks you're racist and stupid? You know, putting aside the homophobic slurs, crude comments, it just never stops. Now, he's trying to claim, I have PTSD. You heard James Carville at the opening of the show. For nearly 20 years, he has this Nazi tattoo. That was not enough for Democrats. Then this is their problem. They've got a huge problem. They're now the party of Graham Platner. They're now the party of James Sixgender Tellerico. Welcome, Matt, at the southern border, Tellerico. God is non-binary, Tellerico. We've got a guy that has no problem men planes, women's sports, Tellerico. A guy that's going to run an all-vegan campaign in the cattle state of Texas. A guy that, you know, doesn't want energy dominance in Texas. Big part of their economy. I think he's going to have a big problem. God is non-binary. And what are the six genders? I still want an answer to that. So Platner's faced calls to drop out from some Democrats. One said that he thinks it's definitely going to happen. I'm not there. He's got all the support. This is the worst part for the Democrats. They got Platner. They got El Sayed in Michigan. They got Tellerico. They've got Mamdani. They got Grandpa Bernie, Pocahontas, AOC, the squad, and nobody in leadership in name only. And I say name only. They will never take on this radical or any other radical in their party because they cling to power more than anything else. If they did take them on, Chuck would be done. Hakeem would be done. It would be over in seconds. Listen, we live in a dangerous world. Everyone needs a home security system. There's a break-in in this country every 26 seconds. 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Now, you want a home security system that is proactive, not reactive. 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
0: You know, from America's Revolutionary War to Israel's now fight for their very survival in 1948, Israel has faced from day one moment after another. 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You know, 1985, President Reagan delivered these remarks about America's commitment to stand with Israel. And here's what he said.
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0: You know, guys, every day that I get to be here with Sean Hannity is a blessing.
1: What do you mean every day?
0: And every day. It's incredible. It's like, you know, every day that ends in day.
1: I'm here.
0: I know. I was just bragging about you. What's the matter with you?
1: I like when you brag about me.
0: I know, and you interrupted me.
1: I interrupted you on my own show. I don't know where those words come from, but
0: from me.
1: I want to brag about you because you used the information, the science that Viome gave you. Because most of us really, if we think about it, we're kind of guessing about our health, and you really thought you were doing the right thing. You were drinking kale shakes and these puke squash pumpkin shakes, and it's so disgusting. You know, projectile vomit looking stuff. It was disgusting. And for years, I was telling you, you need more red meat. You need more protein.
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3: Fox News, I'm Tom Graham. President Trump says the Pentagon will hit Iran with more strikes after accusing Tehran of shooting down a U.S. Apache helicopter in the region.
4: It's unclear when these strikes are going to be taking place. This as peace negotiators still try to hammer out some sort of a deal. According to a U.S. diplomat, Qatari negotiators traveled to Tehran this morning to meet with the Iranians and attempt to finalize details of a peace agreement amid newly heightened tensions between the United States and Iran.
3: Fox's Max Gordon in Dubai. President Trump officially signing a $70 billion immigration funding bill today. Homeland Security Secretary Mark Wayne Mullen.
5: Now we won't have the Democrats threatening to shut down immigration custom enforcement, which is ICE.
3: Now, Democrats opposed funding for ICE and Customs and Border Protection, arguing the administration's immigration policies are too heavy-handed, particularly citing those anti-ICE protests in Minneapolis. 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
8: Checking in on your Wednesday forecast, we're seeing our temperatures soaring quickly right now with highs today back on the hot side and in the lower to mid-90s this afternoon. There is more relief today, though. We'll see scattered showers and thunderstorms popping up throughout the afternoon and evening hours. Heavy rain and gusty winds are in the forecast for today as we continue a wetter stretch. We're forecasting more rain off and on the next couple of afternoons, and we have the latest for you guys today on Wink News. I'm Wink News Weather Authority meteorologist Zach Malone.
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0: me. We were doing coverage. It had something Trump related. And Linda, maybe you remember this particular trip. And if you do, remind me. That's when we had to do the hotel switcheroo and you were losing your mind because you were insistent that we
1: that
0: get
1: was
0: on
1: the
0: line.
1: First. That was the first Russia summit. And we were in Trafalgar Square in London.
0: Okay. So we go there, Bill. I'm figuring, let's take some TV cameras. I'll go amongst the people. There's an anti-Trump rally. They have no idea who the hell Sean Hannity is. Well, that was maybe one of the biggest miscalculations in my life. I show up with a camera. Bill, everybody in that crowd knew me, and a mob literally surrounded me within 2 minutes wanting to kill me. And the bobbies over there with no guns couldn't do anything.
2: Yeah, I mean, look, the prevailing wisdom on the part of the British government is let them do what they want to do. That's it. And that's the tension in the United States. Because all of these people who object to funding, not one Democrat voted to fund Homeland Security. Not one. And that's
0: unbelievable. And by the way, thank God they got that funded.
2: Right. And that tells you that the Democratic Party wants open borders. They want this to happen. 23 gang members, foreign gang members, all illegal, were arrested in Massachusetts yesterday. 23 on a variety of crimes. And Massachusetts, do you think those people want those gang members deported? They don't. And when people ask me to explain it, I can't explain it because it's self-destructive behavior.
0: Quick break, right back. 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
0: Born on America's darkest day, September 11, 2001, the Tunnel to Towers Foundation, they've been helping America's heroes ever since. Heroes like Fire Lieutenant Michael Wells. Now inspired by the heroism of firefighters on 9/11, Michael felt a calling to pursue his dream of serving his community as a firefighter. Now he would devote 14 years to his fire department. He would rise to lieutenant. He saved lives. He earned the badge of honor for all of his bravery. But sadly, he lost his battle with occupational cancer. This 25th anniversary of 9/11, Michael's story reminds all of us of the profound impact that day had on America's heroes and their families. Now, Michael leaves behind his loving wife, Katie, their three children, and the Tunnel to Towers Foundation, with your help, was able to honor Michael by paying off the Wells family mortgage. And you can amplify your impact with a car or land donation. Just go to their website, the letter T, the number 2, the letter T.org. The letter T, the number 2, the letter T.org. All right, inflation fears are back as the Treasury yields now hit their highest levels in nearly 20 years. 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
0: Hey, Sean Hannity here. You know, there's a lot of negativity out there. 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Positively 99. 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And once you hear it, you'll get it. 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
0: Well,

0: We continue with all things Simple Man, Bill O'Reilly, all things O'Reilly at BillO'Reilly.com. All right, let me go back. I want to refocus you on how these midterms are shaping up. Now, I do have some statistics to throw at you. First of all, we had the racial gerrymandering decision, which I think is crucial heading into the midterms, helping Republicans. That's number one. Number two, I think very, very important, the Abigail Spanberger power grab, that didn't play out well at all for anybody. So I think that is key. Now, here's some information I know you don't have, and I have to do it quick. Republicans are now favored to win the House, according to the latest numbers that have come out. GOP gained 229,000 voters relative to Democrats since 24. Dems lost 275 voters across 28 swing districts since November of 24. I think this, with the radicalism we were discussing, I think their odds are diminishing. And this is not a typical election year, but I'm only giving you 30 seconds to wrap up.
1: Well, look.
0: Unless you want to stay over. I mean, we love holding you over.
1: All right.
0: Because, I mean, you're so popular. You want to analyze this election? And I'll go over it in more detail. We don't have to rush it.
1: Okay. We can do that.
0: All right, Mr. O'Reilly. I'll buy breakfast next time I see you. And I know you'll be very intimidated, and your friends would be intimidated if they saw me. That's so silly. I'm the easiest going guy they'll ever meet. You know that. Listen, it's no secret. 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
4: 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What I witnessed at least 10 times over a 3-day period is just a crazy person on the corner. And that's who you get stabbed by. 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
5: Fox News, I'm John Saucier. President Trump signing a $70 billion immigration funding bill. DHS Secretary Mark Wayne Mullen tells Fox he believes the legislation is great because Democrats won't be able to shut down the government.
6: Now we won't have the Democrats threatening to shut down immigration custom enforcement, which is ICE, or shutting down our custom and border protection, which is, you know, protects our borders. They can't do that anymore. They can't use that as a leverage against the American people and against President Trump.
5: Democrats have called for reforms. The California gubernatorial election is closer. As former Health and Human Services Secretary Javier Becerra taking the lead, Republican Steve Hilton's in second. Hilton spoke to supporters about what separates him from his opponent.
7: If you want 4 more years of the highest gas prices in the country and you want them to go even higher, Javier Becerra is your man.
5: America is listening to Fox News.
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10: Good evening, Southwest Florida. Tracking scattered storms over the next few hours before those fizzle out by around 9 to 10 o'clock tonight. Looking ahead towards tomorrow, Thursday morning, starting out underneath a partly cloudy sky with temperatures in the mid-70s. Expect a mix of sun and some cloud cover throughout the day. There will be a round of scattered storms tomorrow afternoon and evening, but a little bit less rain coverage compared to what we saw today. That sits at about 40% for tomorrow. Afternoon highs will be topping out in the low 90s. I'm Wink News Weather Authority meteorologist Josh Green.
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11: 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Stocks moved sharply lower today as investors reacted to a hotter-than-expected inflation data and renewed geopolitical tensions in the Middle East. The NASDAQ led the decline, while rising Treasury yields and concerns about future Federal Reserve policy added to the cautious sentiment across the market. The S&P is down 118 points, NASDAQ down 515, Dow Jones down 959. Today's income rate is 10%. If you are drawing income out of your portfolio, give us a call to learn how to secure this rate. 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
0: Hey, Southwest Florida, your friend Sean Hannity here. 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

0: All right, let's get to our busy phones. 800-941-SEAN, our number. Let's say hi to Mary is in Nevada. Mary, how are you? Glad you called.
1: Hi. Thank you very much for taking the call.
0: Well, what a very warm welcome. You have a warmth to your voice that is far more engaging than Bill's. Go ahead.
1: I am calling because I live in Nevada, and I just want to say that I am a supporter of Lindsey Graham all the way over here in Nevada, because once upon a time, I was sort of apolitical about 10 years ago or so. And I was wondering if he was the real deal. I happened to pick up a phone number, a local office, called it, and he comes to the phone for his constituents. He asked if I was a constituent, and I was honored that he asked, that I was a resident of South Carolina, and I'd actually never even visited that great state. But I'm impressed by him, and I believe in him, and I'm all the way over here in Nevada, nobody, and just wanted to say I think South Carolina did right last night.
0: I'm going to tell you what happened behind the scenes. I talked to President Trump in the days leading up to the primary yesterday with Lindsey, and most people don't know. I mean, I know some conservatives. I've gotten frustrated with Lindsey over the years at times. And the president, he is the closest he is to any one senator is Senator Lindsey Graham. They are best friends. They play golf all the time. I know that as a fact. It is not speculation on my part. And the president saw that they were attacking him with his own words from 2015, and he was very unhappy about it. And I spoke to the president 3 days in a row about how important it was to him, not me, to him. And I'm friends with Lindsey Graham. It was important to me. I should say that. That he win this primary with 50% plus one. And there was a couple of polls out that showed that he might be a little dipping below 50. And the president literally said to me, you're going to give him airtime. You're going to support him, right? I said, yes, sir, I am. And that was it. That's what the president wanted. I think he deserves the Senate he wants. Bill Cassidy, he didn't want Bill Cassidy. He didn't want John Cornyn. I don't have to work with those people every day. He does. And so he's making the decisions. This is his call, way over my call. And I do think Lindsey has had some of the more amazing viral moments of any senator out there. And he doesn't get credit for it when people get mad at, you know, maybe his foreign policy positions or whatever it happens to be. He's great at constituent services, better than probably any senator in the U.S. Senate. He is the most loyal to Donald Trump. He is one of his best friends, I can tell you as a fact. The one big beautiful bill doesn't happen without Lindsey. Kavanaugh doesn't happen without Lindsey. If there's an impeachment out of the House in after the midterms, it'll go to Lindsey's committee and it'll die there if we have a majority. So that's why the president wants him there, and he wants him there for judges. And you know what? I think the president deserves it. Some, you know, I get that some people don't like the position of everybody. When he's great, there's nobody better. And, you know, I think that you have to see the totality of every candidate and look at their individual states. But he won hands down last night. It wasn't even a close. I mean, he had like seven challengers, won 58% of the vote. Anyway, 800-941-SEAN. Appreciate the call, Mary. I want to tell you something. You know, it's sad. If you want to open a business, you find out before you can open your business what you have to do to open your business. And that means get this insurance and that insurance. And that means dealing with multiple agents. And then you sign up, probably won't even hear from the broker that you used until it's time for renewal. You run your business all year long. And it's just, it becomes a nightmare. It's worse than dealing with the healthcare system. It's so burdensome and bureaucratic. It no longer is going to be that way thanks to the people that I'm going to tell you about, supersure.com. 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
6: More strikes are coming. I'm Lisa Brady, Fox News. That's part of the president's latest message on Iran, while also reassuring Americans about inflation, which just hit a three-year high.
7: The consumer price index jumped to more than 4% year over year in May, but President Trump says he's not concerned.
8: You know what I really love? I love the inflation. You know why?
7: The president says that's because he predicts prices will plummet once military action is over in Iran.
8: When the war is over?
9: Yes.
8: It's coming down.
9: I know you can't.
8: It's going to come down like a rock.
7: Energy prices are largely fueling the rising inflation. President Trump says the U.S. since last month has secretly been escorting oil tankers and other ships through the Strait of Hormuz to help stabilize the oil market.
6: Fox's Jared Halpern at the White House. Secretary Pete Hegseth just reaffirming the president's statement that Iran will be hit hard again tonight after strikes yesterday over the downing of a U.S. helicopter.
10: And that's not because we want to restart anything. We don't have to restart. It's because the War Department is prepared to set the terms to ensure that we get the kind of deal President Trump expects.
6: He's at Central Command in Florida, the U.S. accusing Iran of delaying a peace deal. Anxiety over Iran and inflation getting much of the blame for a sell-off on Wall Street, the Dow dropping 953 points. Congress getting complaints about the cost of being an NFL fan in the age of streaming.
3: The goal of this whole hearing is to investigate whether major sports leagues are price gouging the American consumer and taking away money from TV stations, bars, and restaurants paying for all these subscription services and keeping fans at home paying more. The hearing comes after a scathing new congressional report from last week accusing the league of abusing its antitrust exemption, locking games behind a wall of expensive streaming apps.
6: Darren Botello with Fox Business. Members of Congress say the average NFL fan now has to spend more than $600 a season to follow their favorite team. 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
0: 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Heroes like NYPD Detective Victor Vargas, a U.S. Air Force veteran who died from pancreatic cancer after serving in the World Trade Center recovery efforts. Tunnel to Towers honored Detective Vargas by paying off the family's mortgage. 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
14: I'm Tony Booker, a conservative Republican born and raised in Lee County. 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I'm Tony Booker, and I'm asking for your vote to put my conservative leadership to work for our kids' futures. 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
19: Is The Drive with Trey Radel. My name is Mike Broomhead. I am in for Trey. One more day. Appreciated Southwest Florida. Grew up there, so I'm very familiar. Still have deep roots in the community. My brother and his wife are both with the sheriff's office. My nieces, my nephew, my mom still lives in Fort Myers, so I am very familiar, and it's great to get messages from my friends that are still living in Fort Myers or living in Southwest Florida. It's been great to connect with all of you again. First time I've been able to broadcast a local show in my hometown. It's been a great few days for me. We're going to jump into the bad news today. The stock market has had a fairly big correction. The Dow is down right now 1.87% at 953 points. It fell back below 50,000 for a short for the first time in a while. It's down 1.6% on the S&P and almost 2% on the NASDAQ. A lot of that on the information of inflation. The fuel prices, we'll get to oil prices and the oil futures, and I think that's a direct connection. All of this, I think, is directly connected to what's happening in the Middle East. But I want to start with those inflation numbers. The CPI, the Consumer Price Index, came out this morning. I believe Friday we will get the PPI, or the Producer Price Index, the people making the goods. But the CPI is at 4.2%. That is the highest it's been in 37 months. And the president says he's not worried about it, that he believes that this is going to fall like a rock as soon as the Middle East conflict is over, which we're going to talk more about in a little bit, because I think it's very important to discuss what the president is saying in the Middle East. But let's talk a little bit about the economy. There's a big difference. When I left Southwest Florida, I moved in 1995 and I moved to Phoenix, Arizona, and I go back and forth very often. And one of the things that I noticed, and I traveled back and forth doing some of the national shows. I used to be a fill-in for Glenn Beck quite often, and Glenn is based out of Las Colinas in the Dallas area. And what I noticed, the difference between where I lived in Phoenix, Arizona, and the Dallas area, was there seemed to be more of a middle class in Dallas, that there was more of a have and have not effect where I was living in Phoenix. A lot of it had to do with the taxes, and it had to do with policy. So just to give you a little history lesson of where I lived, back when the big recession hit in 2008, 2009, I was a business owner. I was an electrical contractor at the time and was doing radio, but it was part-time for me. And when that crash happened, we were devastated, and we realized that our economy in Arizona was fairly myopic. And our governor at the time, her name is Jan Brewer. Governor Brewer had to kind of get the patient stabilized. She was like an ER doctor. When she was done with her term, a man named Doug Ducey did two terms as our governor, a strong conservative guy that was certainly fiscally conservative. He was the person that took a Cold Stone Creamery public, that he was a businessman. And he was committed to revitalizing our economy through diversification, bringing industry into where I live. And it was a big focus on lowering taxes, eliminating regulation, getting these bureaucratic regulatory agencies, making them a toothless tiger, and reduced in two terms as governor, working with our state legislature, did a reduction of over 3,000 regulations. And so a state like Florida that is run very well, and you're looking at your governor with DeSantis and a lot of what they're doing and having no state income tax, I was watching my state kind of revolutionize how they were going to do things. So we do not have a zero state income tax, but it is much lower. As a matter of fact, it was just announced yesterday afternoon. My state, where I live now in Arizona, was the only state so far in the country to implement all of the tax cuts in the Big Beautiful Bill, including no tax on tips, including no tax on overtime, relief for older people, relief for working people. The first state that did it. And we did this with a very liberal Democrat governor and a woman named Katie Hobbs. But the state legislature, we have two very conservative leaders in the House and the Senate, stood strong on a lot of these issues and wouldn't budge. And in the end, those tax breaks are there, and it's going to be a great thing for us. I do the history lesson about what happened with us because I've watched this work firsthand as a business owner myself, watching how reducing regulation, simple things. One of the things that was done is licensing. And this may sound simple, but as a contractor myself, I can tell you it was really incredible. So if you come to the state of Arizona and you have a license in good standing for 1 year, you can come and go to work with that license, much like a driver's license. When you move across the country, you have a grace period. You have to get a Florida driver's license. You have to get Florida tags on your vehicle, but you don't have to do it the day you get there or park your vehicle until you get the licensing. You can continue because your license is in good standing. We've done the same thing in the state where I live, and it's done wonders for businesses because when they relocate, there isn't that lag time and they're able to go through the process of licensing. So it's done great things. Inflation is on the rise for a number of reasons. We had super high inflation during the previous administration because we were printing money like crazy. As a matter of fact, what I'd like to do is – let's see if I can find this. I played this earlier. There is – Milton Friedman was talking about – I'm going to try to find this if I can. Milton Friedman did a comparison and said that inflation is a lot like alcoholism. And he gave a great analogy. If I can find it, I'll play it. If I can't, I'll just tell you what he said. And it was that with inflation like alcoholism – everything is good at first and the bad stuff doesn't happen until later. And then the inverse is the same as well. Stopping printing money and alcoholism are in reverse the same way. That when you stop printing money and when you stop drinking, the bad stuff happens first. But the good stuff happens long term. And I thought it was a great analogy by someone that is brilliant on the economy. So, you know, we don't have, in my opinion, in this country, we don't have an income problem. We have a spending problem. And there's a difference in ideology there, because the person that says we have an income problem says we got to raise taxes. We're going to raise taxes on businesses. We're going to raise taxes on the rich. We're going to raise taxes in order to get the revenue we need to do what we need. The person that says we have a spending problem says what we have to do is stop printing and spending money. And if you look at our country, we have created debt that I think – I'm sure you hear the statistic all the time – that we have so much debt in this country that we pay more to service our debt. We pay more in the interest on our debt than we pay the Department of Defense. It is bigger than our defense budget. I don't know of a company that if they were looking at their P&L, if they were looking at their bottom line, would be able to survive if the biggest debt load they had was the service of their debt. That is the insanity that we have in our country. We have to decide as a nation, who are we going to elect to these offices to get this in order? I didn't bring up the state of Arizona to boast about anything other than we learned a really hard lesson. But much like many other states, we have a balanced budget amendment. We have a requirement in our Constitution to balance the budget. There's a reason why a very liberal governor that never gets along. She has, as a matter of fact, she has set a record in one term as governor, more vetoes than any other governor in our history in two terms. So she vetoes a lot of bills in the state legislature. She pushes back against anything she doesn't like. She's got no problem vetoing it. But they get the budget done every year because our Constitution requires it. I have a friend that is working nationally on a balanced budget amendment to get enough states for the Constitutional Convention that usually that triggers them to get something done, where the Congress gets together and they put some limits on this until we have to say no. Believe me, there are a lot of things that are

0: you think would be valuable for your children, but it's not part of the budget. You're not going into debt for it. And no one has to say no in the Congress. Both parties. They don't have to say no. They just put it on the credit card. They keep building debt. And now we're getting to a critical part. Later on in the show, I'm going to talk about Social Security and the danger that Social Security is in. You know, I'm 59 years old. I never thought I'd be this close to worrying about Social Security, but I've been paying into that system my entire life. I want that to be there when I get there. We're going to talk in detail about it later. But inflation is high. The American public are paying much higher gas prices. And the president says, and I believe him, I take him at his word, that when this crisis is over in the Middle East, that we will see prices plummet. But in the meantime, everybody's having to tighten the belt. Why shouldn't government entities do the same thing? Why should they get to spend with impunity and not have to worry about any of it? And this is where I think, as a nation, we're starting to wake up. It isn't just people on the right side screaming this. There are others that just want you out of my wallet. Get out of my wallet. Where we're going next is about the Middle East, because the president says that we are going to be hitting Iran hard. They have to pay a price. What is that price that he's talking about, and how quickly are they going to do it? We'll pick that up here just in a few moments. I'm Mike Berman in for Trey Radel, 92.5 Fox News, right all along.
1: 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You know, there's a lot of noise out there right now. That's why I've been spending time with something different, Positively 99. And yeah, that's the name. But once you hear it, you understand it. 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
2: Hey, it's Trey Radel, your host of The Drive. 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
5: Democrats are about 250 years late to the Tea Party. 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
6: All right, welcome. Happy Wednesday. My name is Mike Broomhead, in for Trey Radel on the drive. Appreciate you being here. Let me give you the phone number, 239-479-5592, 239-479-5592. I'd like to hear from you on a number of topics. We opened up talking about the inflation and the high prices, what it's doing to small businesses and big businesses as well, what it's doing to individuals at the pump. But I want to shift for a moment to talk about the reasoning behind it. Now, the President of the United States, if you watch and I watch every day, when the president came out a week or so ago and said, we're very close to a deal. If you remember, the negotiators being led by Vice President Vance on both sides of the conversation came out and used the word framework. We actually have a framework of a deal. Now, I questioned yesterday. I've questioned the day before, both here and on my local show in Arizona, the sincerity of the Iranians. I don't trust them. I never have trusted them. Nobody ever should trust them. They have a history of just delaying and lying, and it's just it never has worked. And I don't think that – and I think the president's on the right track when he says the only way anything is going to get done is if we force them to do something. I'm not a warmonger. I've been telling my story since I came in to fill in for Trey. I am a Gold Star brother. I'm the oldest brother of three boys. Our middle brother, Tom, was killed in Iraq at the very beginning of the war back in 2003. So we know the pains of war very – I'm not a warmonger. I hate war like everybody else does. But this drone warfare has changed the world, and I'll explain briefly. The Iranians' plan, I'm sure you've heard it said. The Secretary of State Rubio has done an amazing job of explaining this. They were stockpiling drones. When you can buy a drone, a weaponized drone, or build one for $50,000, and we're having to take those drones out with $2 million Patriot missiles, the economics doesn't work out. But what we are learning is we are learning that this kind of warfare is cheap. And so these dictatorships that didn't have the money like we do to build an arsenal to protect the world, they are able to do things inexpensively or relatively inexpensively compared to our costs to make sure they have a stockpile of drones that would be in you couldn't penetrate it, be impenetrable. So the plan with the Iranians, I fully believe, was if they want to build a nuclear weapon, and they were working their way to it, enriched uranium well past energy grade or power grade, also a ballistic missile program disguised as a space program, they did that. And when they had enough drones and enough short-range missiles to mean any attack would be futile, they were going to build that bomb. And then I believe they would do exactly what they've done in the Strait of Hormuz. I don't think that what they're doing in the Strait of Hormuz just came to them after this conflict started. And they want to violate international law and defy the world to stop them and charging tolls to navigate the Strait of Hormuz. So I think this has been necessary. So we decimate their Navy. We decimate their Air Force. And we start telling them we're going to negotiate. We take out all of their leadership more than once. You've got their supreme leader who has been severely injured in a bunker somewhere. No one has seen his face. And they say they're ready to negotiate. Well, less than a week ago, we heard we're very close. They use the word framework. We got a framework of a deal in place. What happened next? They start lobbing bombs at Israel. Israel fires back. The president tells them both to knock it off, says to the Iranians, get back to the negotiating table. Let's finish this deal. Same thing. Now, all of a sudden, we hear we've got a deal very close. Within days, we're going to get this done. What happens next? The Iranians take down an Apache helicopter. in the, over the Strait of Hormuz. Now here we are. So at this point, why would anybody trust that they are negotiating in good faith? Do they really right now want a deal? It is awful to say we're going to have to beat them into submission to get a deal. I don't want to see human beings suffer. I certainly don't want to see the innocent Iranian people suffer. And by the way, the Iranian people are amazing people. I know a bunch of Iranian Americans that have been marching in the streets because they have family members in Iran. Now, again, we aren't the world's police force, but the byproduct of this with Iranian Americans is their country may be liberated. But for us, we need this deal done because they can never have a nuclear weapon. And they have shown themselves to use whatever weaponry they have against innocents. They're firing missiles and drones into neighbor states, going after oil and gas, and going intentionally, not military installations, but civilian and energy installations. So the president says they've taken too long to negotiate a deal, and they're going to have to pay the price. And us hitting them hard, reminding them what we're capable of. So this escalation that's happened, I've been watching the last couple of days. We've watched a moderation in oil prices. As a matter of fact, Brent crude oil was down around $91 per barrel. That I'm talking about oil futures for Brent crude oil, which is, you know, the offshore drilling. And that's now trading at 94.5. The WTI or West Texas Intermediate is trading at just under $92 per barrel. It was at $88 per barrel, a little over that yesterday. So with the words from the president, we are watching this fluctuation. One of my biggest issues with this is that we are watching Americans undermine the efforts, which politically, it's all fair, right? Everything is fair politically. It's fair game. I'm not even saying this to defend President Trump. I'm talking about troops in harm's way. Chuck Schumer comes out. The Republicans got to get on board. We have to implement this War Powers Act and pull us out of the Middle East. We can't leave. He knows it's an impossibility to pull out of there right now. It's a political statement. You fight your fight, you lose your fight, you lost the election, we've got troops in harm's way. Whether you're somebody, you have an absolute right to say we should have never gone in the first place. We can debate it, but I respect that opinion. What I don't respect is when we're there and we're not able to leave, that we don't show a unified front to the enemy, that we are going to stay as long as it takes and do whatever it takes to make sure Americans can get out of harm's way in a timely fashion. And I just think it's wrongheaded. I think it's the wrong thing to do. As Americans now, we should be supportive of the effort because men and women are in harm's way. That, to me, is the best thing that you can do, and we should be doing it. We got a little insight into a secret that we're going to talk about. The president of the United States said, for a while now, we have been keeping a secret that the Iranians just figured out. It has to do with the transport of oil. We're going to talk about that coming up in a few moments. I am Mike Broomhead in for Trey Radel. We are 92.5 Fox News. We are right all along.
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10: Fox News, I'm Tom Graham. President Trump downplaying concerns over rising inflation during the war with Iran.
11: The consumer price index jumped to more than 4% year over year in May, but President Trump says he's not concerned. The president says that's because he predicts prices will plummet once military action is over in Iran.
12: When the war is over?
13: Yes.
12: It's coming down.
11: Energy prices are largely fueling the rising inflation.
10: Fox's Jared Halper in California, Santa Clara County, suing the Trump administration to block the construction of a new ICE facility, fearing it could become a detention center, State Attorney General Rob Bonta.
14: There is a whole amendment in the U.S. Constitution, the 10th Amendment, that provides for states' rights, state sovereignty.
10: The Trump administration argues they're attempting to enforce the nation's immigration laws and have the right to do so. 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
17: Good evening, Southwest Florida. Tracking scattered storms over the next few hours before those fizzle out by around 9 to 10 o'clock tonight. Looking ahead towards tomorrow, Thursday morning, starting out underneath a partly cloudy sky with temperatures in the mid-70s. Expect a mix of sun and some cloud cover throughout the day. There will be a round of scattered storms tomorrow afternoon and evening, but a little bit less rain coverage compared to what we saw today. That sits at about 40% for tomorrow. Afternoon highs will be topping out in the low 90s. I'm Wink News Weather Authority meteorologist Josh Green.
18: I can't pay that!
19: You've been hurt. The bills are piling up. And the insurance adjuster says, sorry, that's all we can offer. 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
6: All right. Hello, Southwest Florida. Happy Wednesday. Hope you guys are. I heard there are some flood warnings going on out there. You're on a flood watch. So keep it safe while you're listening. We'll get you on your drive home. Make sure you get home safe and sound. President Trump unveils a covert military operation. This I thought was hilarious. The president said during a press conference last month, I directed our great U.S. military to execute a secret mission to support oil tankers and other commercial ships through the Strait of Hormuz. Today, I'm pleased to announce that the effort has resulted in more than 100 million barrels of oil making its way through the strait and into the open market. More than 200 commercial ships have safely traveled through the strait. He said, this wildly successful effort is because the United States of America controls the Strait of Hormuz, not Iran. Their military is defeated and their economy is lost. It's over for Iran. So does that mean that this will continue, but now it continues with the knowledge of the Iranians? Because one of the comments that was made by the president, that's the reason why you are seeing $90 a barrel oil instead of $200 a barrel. And how much of that is true and how much of an increase are we going to see? As I mentioned before, we are seeing oil up today and Brent crude oil, the futures up to about $94.50, and the WTI or West Texas Intermediate, the oil we have here, $91.85, so just under $92, but that's up $3.65. Are we going to see a massive jump if this is all true? And I have no reason to doubt the president in this. If this is all the truth, are the Iranians going to try to stop this? How much is this going to shift? I will tell you that I am someone that realizes that President Trump is in this is there's good and bad in everything, is not known for his patience. I think it's the motivation that made him a billionaire. I think it's the motivation that has gotten so many of his personal accomplishments because he doesn't take no for an answer and because he's not someone that hesitates. He is someone that doesn't wait around. If he wants something done, he wants it done now. There can be a downside to that. But I will say, if you look, and I maybe people that I was going to say people that are not fans of the president, but if you're not a fan of the president, it's you've got DTS to a certain degree, meaning there's nothing he's going to do that's good. We talked about that yesterday. You've got people trying to stop the UFC fight, which is a ridiculous lawsuit to try to stop that UFC fight. And then the other comments about, he's not really a Knicks fan. We're going to argue about whether all that nonsense, those people are never going to be convinced. But the president has shown extreme patience with the Iranians so far. And his patience is running out. We just talked about him saying that they're going to have to pay a heavy price. With the president making the statement that it's over for the people, for the regime in Iran, that it's over with, how will that play itself out? I've been watching pretty closely for the reports. If strikes start up again, the military strikes, but if we have these covert actions happening, if oil is leaving the Strait of Hormuz along with other commercial ships and it continues, isn't it really over for Iran? The only thing they had was capturing the Strait. Our blockade was the checkmate to their check. And that was as far as their economy goes. We have Operation Economic Fury, which is also in place with Operation Epic Fury in hand. And the Treasury Secretary explained very well, freezing so much of their assets that are in crypto and other things, their inability to do business, the freezing, stopping their export of their oil. So what next? Because if they're being as headstrong as they are, as I mentioned a few moments ago, that the U.S. not sending a unified message, and there's, they make a mistake thinking that in the end they're winning. Well, what they're counting on is that we are weak-willed, that we are also so divided that it's impossible for us to come together. In the days that followed 9/11, and I think that was the plan of the terrorists that enacted into when that horrible attack on 9/11. Is they believed that we were weak and that we were such fighters and we were so divided that if they attacked us, we would fall apart. And what we showed them as a nation is that when you attack us, we come together. You know, it's interesting. I mentioned this first day I was in for Trey. My family is very, very close. And it's the blessing of my life is how close I am with my brother and my sister-in-law and their kids and my mom. My mom is still alive and healthy. And it's the greatest blessing in my life. My brother Tom and I fought every day when we were kids, every day. And we fought in the front yard. We didn't care who was around. And it was fist fights every day. but God help anyone that picked on the other. And especially with our youngest brother, God help anybody that picked on the youngest brother. That's when we got unified. We'll fight all day long. I'll say it about my brother. It's dumb, but we would fight like crazy. Now, when we got older, we got along fine. But as kids, we fought. And it's the analogy of the United States that if anybody in the world thinks that because we're politically divided and this is an election year, all this rhetoric is rhetoric. When push comes to shove, Americans get united. And I wonder, you know, Chuck Schumer and the dumb things he's saying. We should be applauding this 100 million barrels of oil. We should be applauding the fact that we are as resourceful as we are and that we have the military that we have. It's remarkable. It is absolutely remarkable. And to have this happen with things in the open market, now that it's out in the open, are we going to? And I've asked the question and now we have the answer. Why are we not defying this blockade? Why are we not daring the Iranians to do something? Well, the answer looks like they were. They were covertly navigating ships through the strait, and they were making sure that commerce was continuing. And so if that's the case, and now the Iranians have figured it out, now what do they possibly think they can do about it? And that's, I think, a very good question. What do they think they can do about it? And is this the defining moment of all of this where the president of the United States says, we dare you to do something, harm one hair on someone's head, and it's not going to be a measured, equal response to what you did. It's going to be bad. The president has already made the statement that we're going to begin hitting them very hard. Again, I don't want to see any more bombs fall on anyone. I would love for this to end peacefully. But when you're dealing with a regime like this, whether it's their proxies in Hamas or their proxies in Hezbollah, the Hezbollah has been doing the same thing, which is when you get hammered, when you've finally gone too far, when the Israelis begin to beat you over the head, you then call for a timeout and you promise to negotiate. And then it never works out. You catch your breath and the fighting goes on. I think the president is smarter than that. We know that the president's not someone to mince words. Whether you like that or not, he doesn't mince words. And if he says you are about to see this happen, it's going to happen. And if we have been, if it's true, and I believe it to be true, if it's true that we have been navigating the Strait of Hormuz without the knowledge of the Iranians, then that's great news. That's great news for the world economy. The world has to know then we're able to do it. The turning point for me will be when the rest of the world joins us in the Strait. When it's, you know, they're in there with their bomb, with their minesweepers, all of that. I mean, when they come in and they say, okay, this is done with, the world economy has suffered enough, oil prices are way too high, here's what's going to happen. We are going to begin to navigate the Strait of Hormuz. Commerce will continue. And we are going to join forces. For us now, the straw that breaks the camel's back will be if you harm one person on one ship that is just navigating commerce. If you do that, it's over. When the world decides that's what's going to need to happen, this is over with. The president's happy going it alone, and he's going to start having strikes again. I just can't imagine that the world wants that to happen for a prolonged amount of time because the markets, because the oil markets are going up. We are watching this extended time period of elevated prices, the average price of fuel, the 4.2%. And we're going to dive more into the economy specifically a little later. But when you have 4.2% inflation, even though we have jobs and wages that are at about 3.6%, you can't have wages that are not outperforming inflation. The only way we're digging ourselves out of this hole, the one feather that's been in the president's cap, well, he's been a couple. One has been border security. Whether or not people like the enforcement that continues to happen, the border security issue has been a very big victory for the president. The other has been fuel prices. You can go back and look in a month-by-month case from the president's first term until this conflict started. The U.S. was seeing fuel prices really low. And then the first term of his presidency, it was under $3 per gallon. The minute that Joe Biden left office and President Trump took office, we started to see fuel prices moderate and drop again. Those were the feather in his cap. And we need to get back to that. The high inflation, 4.2% inflation, is much higher than what we need. But now the president's saying, you know, what we were doing in the Strait was we were navigating anyway. We were making sure ships were navigating safely. That answers a lot of questions for me. And if it's true, and the Iranians can't do anything about it now, which I believe they were trying to do, we are not seeing oil spike. Now it's up. I'm not calling it good news. It's much higher than we want it. It's much higher than the $60 per barrel that we were seeing for a while. But hovering around $90, $94 per barrel with the news today about this, with the news about strikes, is not the spike over $100 where we were seeing it at times up around $110 per barrel. If we can keep this, if we are able to continue to navigate, the message is going to be clear to the world that they are a toothless tiger, that the threats against ships in the Strait, the reason why we didn't respond to their threats is because we were responding by going around them. I think that's an amazing thing. It's incredible. You know, one of the things that I think is fascinating, let me give you the number, 239-479-5592, if you want to weigh in. We'll take some calls. When we get some good ones, we'll take them. We're going to talk about gambling because there was a big bust that the Attorney General announced in Southwest Florida. So we'll talk about what's happening with gambling and why is it you can go to the casino, but you can't have a game. My name is Mike Berman, and for Trey Radel, we are 92.5 Fox News. We are right all along.
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9: I'm Charles Payne, and this is the Fox Business Report.
13: Stocks tumbling and finishing at session lows as a tech sell-off deepens and Iran worries weighed on investor sentiment. The Dow closing out its worst day in 8 months and finishing below the 50,000 level. And the tech-heavy NASDAQ is down over 7% from its record close last week. Tech was the worst performing sector with AI-related stocks plunging on valuation worries. The Magnificent Seven big cap tech stocks were mostly lower, led by Tesla and Nvidia. A spike in oil is rekindling inflation fears with West Texas Intermediate crude gushing above $90 a barrel. Inflation accelerated as expected in May with annual CPI inflation spiking to 4.2%, its highest level since May of 2023. The Dow down 953 points, the NASDAQ lower by 509, S&P 500 down 120. That's your Fox Business Report. I'm Hillary Barsky, invested in you.
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24: Catalina Lauf, in her own words.
25: I have obviously been in politics for quite some time now, and my original inspiration, I always say, was AOC.
24: Not surprising. This is the same Catalina Lauf who ran for Congress in three different districts in Illinois.
25: I'm now running again in Illinois' 16th district. I was in Illinois' 14th previously.
24: She claimed to be conservative. She campaigned pro-life, pro-Second Amendment, America first. But when Catalina Lauf won her primary, she scrubbed her website. The pro-life language, gone. Video of her shooting gun, deleted. All to please Illinois liberals. And now,
25: Catalina Lauf, I'm running for Congress in Florida's 19th district.
24: Pretending to be a conservative. But Catalina Lauf already showed us who she is. She'll say anything, run anywhere just to get elected. Catalina Lauf sold out conservatives in Illinois. She'll do the exact same in Washington.
25: My original inspiration, I always say, was AOC.
24: Catalina might as well be AOC.
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4: 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While raising my five children, I started the Oberweis Foundation, which supports conservative organizations, veterans causes, and people in need of help. 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I'll stand with President Trump to secure our borders, to prevent illegals from receiving any taxpayer-funded benefits, to establish term limits for Congress, and to require Congress to pass a budget. 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I'm Jim Oberweis, and I approve this message paid for by Oberweis for Congress.
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6: All right, my name is Mike Broomhead. I'm in for Trey Rado on the drive just for one more day. I appreciate you, Southwest Florida. It really is a privilege to broadcast in the town I grew up in. It's the first time I've been able to do a local show. I've done some national shows that air on this station, but I've never been on this station on a low show. And Trey Radel's just such a great guy, and met him years ago, and it's a privilege to be in on the show. I've got an update before we get to this gambling thing. The immediate update, about 30 minutes ago, the U.S. began launching fresh airstrikes against Iran. I'm going to read the tweet from CENTCOM, from Central Command. U.S. Central Command forces began launching additional self-defense strikes today at 5:15 p.m. Eastern Time against multiple targets in Iran at the commander-in-chief's direction. The strikes are in response to Iran's unwarranted and continued aggression. We're looking at part of the region and some of the key areas where this escalation is happening, and we will obviously be going back to this as soon as more details come in as to what exactly is happening, where it's happening, and when it may stop. I'm anxious to get all this in. The president said this was going to happen, and it has begun to happen again. I want to talk about this gambling story. By the way, happy Wednesday, Ian. It's good to work with you again.
26: Oh, absolutely. Yeah, I love this.
6: You and I were kind of talking about this off the air. The AG in Florida, do you pronounce his name Uthmeyer?
26: Yeah.
6: I think that's right. He announced, along with the Collier County Sheriff and the Lee County Sheriff, Carmine Marcino, that they were working together with the Florida Gaming Control Commissioner Chair Julie Brown and shared the results of Operation Sunset Stakes. 11 people have been arrested in an illegal gambling scheme. In total, 479 illegal gambling machines and $249,000 in illegal proceeds were seized by the state attorney and local county sheriff's office led by the Gaming Control Commission. Sheriff Carmine Marcino shared Lee County's contributions, stating that over $107,000 and 226 machines and 6 arrests have been made in Lee County. What do you think? I think these guys are I have mixed feelings. Now, to be very honest with you, I don't gamble on sports. I've never. It's not my thing. I'm too emotionally involved in sports to do that. I would bet with my heart and not with my head, and that's not a good combination. But I do like to go to the casino, and I do play the slot machines, and I enjoy that. we do understand that the reason why this is happening with these illegal schemes is because it's not taxed. You know, when the gaming happens on tribal land, when you go to the Hard Rock Casino or you go to any of the other tribal legalized places, they're paying taxes. And I know that if you have you ever played a house game, I like to play poker. I'm not great at it, but I play a couple of limit games. I'll play 8-16 hold'em or 20-40 hold'em if you're familiar with those games. I like to play. What's fascinating is where I live, you can have those house games as long as the house isn't taking a cut. If the house is taking a cut, it's considered a business and an enterprise. And once again, it's not taxed. So this is not – I'm not judging anybody, but this isn't a moral thing as much as it's an economic thing. It's not a bad thing. If the law says you can't do it, you can't do it. But we understand why the law says you can't do it. If you could buy a license – as a regular citizen off tribal land, if you could buy a license and open a legalized gambling facility, they'd let you because they could regulate it. And that's one of the other things they'll tell you is it protects people because they're making sure the gaming commission is making sure that the machines are on the up and up, that you're not being bilked, that there's no chance you're going to win, that the machines aren't rigged. And there might be a level of truth to that. But isn't it also buyer beware? Isn't there a level of that? If I am someone that wants to risk my money in a risky place that nobody has any chance of winning, do I not have the right to do that? I've been forewarned that this is an establishment that's not regulated by the state of Florida, that we have no regulation over this. We don't know if these machines are rigged. We have no idea what's going on with these machines. So you play at your own risk, but we've never seen anybody win there before. That would be fine with me as well. I would never go in one of those establishments. I just would take my money someplace where I know it's regulated and where you're playing a fair game. But I thought it was interesting, and kudos to law enforcement for getting it done. It's a lot of money in Collier County. They reported in Collier County $187,000 in cash, 253 machines, and 5 arrests were made, bringing the total figure, as mentioned, that it is a huge amount of money, $294,000. 479 illegal machines and a lot of people, 11 people arrested. So it is pretty interesting. And kudos to law enforcement for getting that done. But do you feel protected? Is this something that when they say it's a victimless crime, in this case, if you know you're going into someplace that's not regulated and not controlled, are you again, if you're going to be dumb, you better be tough. And is that something that they should be concerning themselves with? I want to just catch you up very quickly. In the next hour, we're going to start off with Social Security because Social Security is in danger of defaulting. Of course, we're going to update you very quickly on what's happening in the Middle East, if there are attacks that are ongoing, where they are, what the effects are, if there's a return attack from the Iranians and how that worked out. We're also going to talk about the workforce, Mike Rowe doing an interesting thing, if you know Mike Rowe from Mike Rowe Works. All that is coming up. So I think it's going to be a fascinating hour of the show. I want to again say thank you, Southwest Florida, for letting me sit in. My name is Mike Broomhead. I'm in the chair for Trey Radel on The Drive. It's a privilege. We are 92.5 Fox News. We are right all along.
8: I'm Judge Javier Pacheco, and one of the greatest honors of my life was earning the trust of Governor Ron DeSantis when he appointed me to serve as Lee County Judge. Governor DeSantis chose me because he knows I am a constitutional conservative who will apply the law as written and uphold the Constitution as our founders intended, not rewrite it from the bench to fit political agendas. Before taking the bench, I spent years handling complex cases in both state and federal courts, which taught me the importance of preparation and discipline as a judge. I'm Judge Javier Pacheco. I was born in Peru and came to America legally at 9 years old, when my family fled communist terrorism in search of freedom and safety. 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I'm Judge Javier Pacheco. Governor Ron DeSantis trusted me to uphold the Constitution. And with your vote, I will continue protecting the freedoms that make America great. Paid by Judge Javier Pacheco for Lee County Judge.
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19: This is a Fox News alert. Another round of strikes. I'm Lisa Lacera. U.S. Central Command says it has begun a second round of attacks on multiple targets in Iran, saying they're in response to Iran's unwarranted and continued aggression. Secretary of War Pete Hegseth said this to reporters about an hour ago.
27: As President Trump said, they've been tap, tap, tapping. You can see when someone's trying to tap, tap, tap on a deal. Instead, they're going to have tap, tap, tap bombs dropping on key facilities in Iran from the United States of America.
19: Earlier today, President Trump said he believed a deal with Iran was close, but accused Tehran of delaying the agreement. The president also revealed the U.S. has been taking out millions of barrels of oil from Iran. After the consumer price index rose to more than 4% year over year last month, President Trump is downplaying inflation worries.
28: You know what I really love? I love the inflation.
19: That's because he says when the conflict is over, prices will plummet. Another sell-off on Wall Street triggered by worries over Iran and inflation. The Dow plunged 953 points. The Nasdaq minus 509. S&P off 119. Its first back-to-back drop in 3 weeks. The lawyer for Carmelo Anthony, the Texas teen convicted of murdering a fellow teen at a track meet in Frisco, Texas last year, says he will appeal.
29: The jury sentenced Carmelo Anthony to 35 years behind bars for fatally stabbing 17-year-old Austin Metcalf during a high school track meet. Both the DA and lead prosecutor told me they were satisfied with the sentence, even though Anthony faced up to 99 years behind bars. They also said that they were prepared for Anthony to take the stand, and they hoped that he would.
19: Fox's Brooke Taylor in McKinney, Texas. Anthony and Metcalf attended different high schools. Prosecutors had accused Anthony of trying to provoke Metcalf after being asked to leave Metcalf's team's tent multiple times. Carmelo Anthony will have to serve a minimum of half his sentence. 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
35: It's Fred Kobe with your Kobe Cooling tip of the day. One of the biggest complaints in the air conditioning world from consumers is every time your guy comes out, he's trying to sell me something. I also hear that complaint from technicians that come and apply at Kobe Cooling, that they're pushed to sell things every time they go to somebody's house. The truth is, a mechanic doesn't do that. A salesman does. And the capital investment companies that come into town and buy up companies have to make their quota. 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Kobe Cooling is a family business that's over 7 decades old. 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I don't have any capital investments. And the only person I have to answer to is Mrs. Kobe. So when you think air conditioning companies, I hope you think of hometown Kobe Cooling. No nonsense and no pressure. License CACO 57313.
0: This is Lee County Commissioner Trish Petrosky. After earning the trust and appointment of Governor DeSantis, I traveled across Lee County listening to residents and business owners discuss the future of our community. The common theme I heard was concerns about traffic congestion, rising costs, and overdevelopment. And the truth is, I share those same frustrations. I sit in the same traffic trying to get my kids to school. I shop at the same grocery stores, and I feel the impact of rising prices while raising my family of five. The future of Lee County depends on the decisions we make today, and I'm fighting to get them right. That means prioritizing infrastructure before development, building budgets that protect taxpayers, and unleashing an economy that creates good-paying jobs. You deserve a commissioner who listens, understands your concerns, and has the conservative principles and common sense to fight for Lee County's future. I'm Trish Petrosky, and I'm not only listening, I'm fighting every day for you and the future of our community. Paid by Trish Petrosky, Republican for Lee County Commissioner.
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6: With Trey Radle. My name is Mike Brumett in for Trey. One more day. Appreciated Southwest Florida. Love being on the air with you. Grew up in Fort Myers, so I'm very familiar with Southwest Florida. It's a privilege to be in my hometown. We got a lot of updates to get to. We're going to get to Social Security here in just a moment. But a quick update. We made the announcement. You're hearing the updates. U.S. Central Command Forces began launching additional self-defense strikes at 5:15 p.m. Eastern time. So just about a little less than an hour ago, against multiple targets in Iran and the at the commander-in-chief's direction. The strikes are in response to Iran's unwarranted and continued aggression. There has been a little bit of an update that blasts are reportedly heard near the Strait of Hormuz and western Tehran after U.S. strikes launched. The sounds of explosions were reported in several areas across Iran, including near the Strait of Hormuz and western Tehran. The news agency, that's what they reported, according to the Times of Israel. The reported blasts came after the U.S. officials announced that this had begun. So we will keep our eyes on this. We will kind of give you the layout of the land of what's happening. If there is any kind of response from the Iranians, we certainly will let you know about that throughout the rest of the show. One of the big concerns nationally is that Social Security has about 6 years. It is predicted that in the fourth quarter of 2026, or I'm sorry, 32, because it is 26, the fourth quarter of 2032, the Social Security fund is going to be depleted. And what that means is that there will be a mandatory cut. There is legislation that requires a cut that would be an average about $500 per recipient each month. And I could go on and on and on about the Social Security and how the system has been rigged and stolen from, and it's not run like it should be, that the option for young people to opt out of it should be available. But the fact that you can't opt out of it because we need that influx of money to keep it afloat. So what do they do? It's been so mismanaged for so long. I'm 59. I just turned 59 years old. And the idea that it's not going to be there, because I've done my best. I have a 401k. I've got some investment accounts. I live alone now. I'm not raising children. I'm able to put more money away than before. But I'm certainly not set to retire without Social Security. I've started my life over a couple of different times in the last 15 years. And I want to be able to be secure in my future. And a part of that is the Social Security income that comes along with it. I don't want to have to work when I'm ready to not work anymore. And with high inflation, we saw over the 4 years of the Biden administration, we saw so many people go back into the workforce because their retirement income was not sustaining them. So back into the workforce they go. And what that does too then is it creates a logjam for young people that are looking to enter the workforce. That's the way this is supposed to work. Young people coming in, older people going out. The older people draw on the system, the younger people are filling the system. First of all, we don't have birth rates like we used to, and we're living longer. It's a math problem to begin with, but it's also a mismanagement of the system. So what happens? I'm at that age where, and I think this is where the terrible management of this is really showing itself, is that when you see someone mismanage something, and then the only way to fix it is not going to be, there's no good answer. Do you raise the age before you can start drawing on it? Do you lower the benefits? Those are not good options for people that have paid into this system forever. And no one wants to make that decision, which has been the problem all along, because Congress, anybody elected, they want to be reelected. And a lot of times it affects their decision making. The very best legislators are the people that say, I'm doing this because it's the right thing to do. If you disagree with me, you can vote for somebody else, but I'm telling you this must be done. Sometimes you have to say no. And in this case, you are going to have to do something dramatic. I know there's a lot of people out there in the same situation that I'm in. And the idea that in 6 years, I'm going to be 65 years old. Now, I'm not intending to draw on Social Security, but if my entire retirement plan, you know, when you're young and you start saving money, which I didn't until I was much too old, I should have done it much earlier. But when you start setting money aside for your retirement and you go to a financial planner and you sit down with somebody that says, okay, here's the plan. If you're saving this much money every month, if you can afford that, cut that out of your paycheck and make sure it just goes into an account and feed the beast. And as it snowballs and grows, this is what you should have at the end. You couple that with what you're entitled to in Social Security, and this is how much you can count on in retirement income. If they come in now when you've got 5-6 years left before, you know, really it goes broke, let's say I'm going to work another 10. I love this career. I love what I do. If the radio station where I work in Phoenix, Arizona will have me for 10 more years, there's a really good chance I'll keep doing this job because I love it. Let's say I get 10 more years. Is that enough time to make up for the Social Security shortfall? The answer is not. No, it can't. No fault of my own. And this is what frustrates people. I've been listening to people talk about this, and this is where the Republican-Democrat fight comes in all the time, because I am one that says a lot. It's not always right versus left. Many times it's right versus wrong, and both sides can be right in some areas, and both sides can be wrong in some areas. This is a right and left issue. Anytime a Republican stands up and says, we must do something about Social Security, Medicare and Medicaid, we have got to fix these programs. Right away, you hear from the other side of the aisle, the screaming matches begin, because we are told to keep our hands off of it. Don't touch it. And it's ridiculous. The attempt was made years ago, much to the chagrin of people, that we were going to give young people an opportunity to opt out. That if you were still forced to deduct the money, but it went into a private account that you couldn't touch until you reached Social Security age, and people lost their minds. I don't know that it is a bad idea, because I'll bet you that as scared as I am at 59 years old, that I'm going to run out of time to fix whatever issue happens to when they fix this. For me personally, there's got to be a young person out there that's looking at their paycheck every 2 weeks and is saying, I'm paying into a system that's going to be dead and gone before I ever get there. I am throwing my money away. I might as well light it on fire. And I don't know that that's not a fair way to think about this. And I harp on this quite often, the electorate, us as voters. If I were running for office, which is never going to happen, I would be going to the disengaged voters. I would be going to the people that have gone out and left political parties and registered as independent. I'd go to the people that are registered to vote, but they haven't voted in years, the people that aren't registered to vote because they don't want to be a part of a dirty process, and I would beg them to get back involved. I would beg them to reengage, because if you've got the same people voting for the same people, you're going to get the same results. There are many people, I guarantee you, with the massive audience that Trey has and this radio station has in Southwest Florida, that there are many people that are engaged in the process, that are educated on the issues, that listen every day and have very strong opinions about political solutions, that don't vote. I guarantee it. they don't engage. And they don't engage because they either believe the system is rigged or their one vote isn't going to make a difference. But if there was a push to re-engage large numbers of those people, we would make changes. We would really assess where people are. If you had to write a check every month, instead of FICA, instead of the coming out of your paycheck, if every month you had to write that check as opposed to just getting your paycheck with all the deductions taken out, I guarantee you, you'd pay a really close attention. There's a big difference when someone says, how much do you make a year? The number you give them is the pre-tax number. We all do it. We don't give the post-tax number because many of us don't even really know what that is. So the Social Security system and giving people more of their own money back has always been helpful. When they boost the cost of living increase for people on Social Security, it's necessary. I don't know what it's like in Southwest Florida, but I can tell you where I live now in Phoenix, Arizona, in Central Arizona.

0: are people that are elderly, fixed incomes. They are in need of emergency food boxes and sustenance to get them to their next monthly check. This is going to be a disaster if they don't fix it. And how would you put money? Would you put good money down and bet that they're actually going to fix a broken system? Or do you think they're going to try to kick the can and let somebody else make the hard decisions? We have to start making these calls. We have to start doing this. Obviously, an update on what's happening in the Middle East as it comes in. And we're going to talk about the job market. How can younger generations be secure in a future? I have a different path that I is agreeing with Mike Rowe, if you're familiar with Mike Rowe Works. My name is Mike Broomhead. I grew up in Southwest Florida, in for Trey Radel. We are 92.5 Fox News, right all along.
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2: Catalina Lauf, in her own words.
3: I have obviously been in politics for quite some time now, and my original inspiration, I always say, was AOC.
2: Not surprising. This is the same Catalina Lauf who ran for Congress in three different districts in Illinois.
4: I'm now running again in Illinois' 16th district. I was in Illinois' 14th previously.
2: She claimed to be conservative. 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Video of her shooting guns, deleted. All to please Illinois liberals. And now,
4: Catalina Lauf, I'm running for Congress in Florida's 19th district.
2: Pretending to be a conservative. 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Catalina Lauf sold out conservatives in Illinois. She'll do the exact same in Washington.
3: My original inspiration, I always say, was AOC.
2: Catalina might as well be AOC.
5: 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Southwest Florida First is responsible for the content of this advertising.
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0: children and live seemingly normal human existences. 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
1: 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Right all along.
2: All right, welcome. Happy Wednesday. My name is Mike Broom, headed for Trey Radel and The Drive on 92.5 Fox News. We appreciate you joining us for part of your day. Try to stay as dry as you can. I know the rain is coming down. We'll get you home safe and entertained. 239-479-5592 if you want to be a part of the show. Don't call while you're driving. 239-479-5592. Quick update. As I mentioned earlier, at about 5:15, so a little over an hour ago, the U.S. military began launching airstrikes against Iranian targets, according to U.S. officials. U.S. Central Command tweeted out that at the commander-in-chief's direction, they have begun targeted attacks. Shortly after this, this was reported by the Times of Israel. So we know that the attacks have started. We have no details on casualties. We have no details on damage. I really don't even have any details on what they're using. So we'll get that as it comes in. We were talking, we have been talking, and it's been a consistent conversation about inflation and the economy. I want to walk a road here with you for just a moment. I was a misfit of a kid. I mentioned on my first day on the air that I owe a lot of teachers at Cypress Lake High School big apologies, including the dean of students at the time, Mr. Bill Geddes. Mr. Geddes was impactful in my life. I thought the guy hated my guts. I was skipping school. I was not a good student. I didn't take school seriously. Mr. Geddes, in an office meeting, actually asked me to leave. He didn't kick me out. They asked me to leave. It was a time when you could do that. I was 17 years old, misguided. All I wanted to do was work. But there was a difference between work and a career. I worked. I had my first restaurant job at 12 years old. 12 years old, I had a job in a restaurant. I bounced around working in restaurant jobs. I really liked it. You know, it was money. It was especially when you were working as a waiter or you were working as a barback. Money was put in your hand every day. So you were getting a consistent income. And for a kid that was living with my mom, I made good money. I drove my mother crazy, but I made good money. Then I got a career. And it fell into me. My friend Adam was working for a company in Cape Coral, an electrical contractor in Cape Coral. And he said, hey, they're looking for people. Do you want a job? I said, heck yes. I went to work. But the only thing in my mind was it paid more money than where I was working. I learned a trade. Now, this is a fascinating turn of events that's happened. Meta, you know, we're talking about Facebook, Instagram. Meta is partnering with Micro, you know, from Dirty Jobs and from Deadliest Catch. Micro's organization, his foundation, the Micro Works Foundation, they are partnering together to launch a $115 million trade training program that guarantees jobs to future welders, plumbers, and electricians. This is a fabulous idea. I am a huge fan of CTE. One of my friends was a guest on the show yesterday. He's an entrepreneurial teacher in the CTE program there in Southwest Florida. And when you look at the needs we have, it is smart for these high-tech companies to realize before the high-tech people can build AI and do the things that they want to do, they are going to need people to do the labor. There was always this mindset, which was defeated for me at a very young age, that if you can't go to college, if you're not capable of college, if you're not smart enough for college, you go into the trades. I can tell you that's absolutely not true. I had a boss in Southwest Florida, and I don't know if his company is still open. I know he's still there. But I worked for a company in North Fort Myers called Cheslosky Electric, James Cheslosky. And I worked there until that was the last job I had before I moved to Arizona in 1995. And he was the smartest boss I ever worked for. All of the trucks were kind of like an ambulance. In other words, everybody had the same amount of material in the same place and the same amount of tools. And every day when you use stuff, it got replaced the next day. So you left the shop every day with the right amount of material and you knew exactly what you had and where you had it. There was no waste. There was no buildup of stuff that was just driving around in a truck for months and months and months. It was a well-oiled machine. We were radio dispatched. You got on the radio, I'm leaving this place, I'm going to this place. When you get there, you got on the radio and said,

0: I'm here. They kept track of your time. They kept track of your material. He managed every penny of every dollar. And I wish I had been able to run my business as efficiently as he ran his. My point in this is what I loved about the trades is you learn from people that have been there. That when you're a contractor, you've been there. You started out as an apprentice. You were a journeyman. You were climbing in attics. You dug trenches and you know what it's like. And you pass that along to the people that work for you and you teach them. I can tell you proudly that at 18 years of age, in June of 1985, I was able to go from knowing nothing to being the manager of a small company in 6 years. I have spent my entire life employed. I have never had one day that I was unemployed that it wasn't my choosing. Not one. That is a remarkable accomplishment for someone that barely has a high school diploma. Barely. And it's because I was always smart enough, I had no discipline. And when I started to work for people that showed me that there's a career out there for you, what Micro is doing and Meta may be doing it out of necessity. They may realize that this is a need, not a want. I don't care why they're doing it. Micro knows this is the lifeblood of an economy. I came to Arizona and I opened up my own business eventually. I was an electrical contractor. I had 18 employees at one time. It's not a very big company in many people's minds. But for me to go from working in restaurants with no direction that at some point in my life I owned a business was a remarkable accomplishment. And there's men and women right now in Southwest Florida, young men, young women that are probably not going to go to college, not sure what they're going to do. Get involved in these programs. Find a CTE class. Find something you can learn as a high school student that's going to benefit you for the rest of your life. That's what this program is doing. And the world knows it. That we have to build it before we can use it. And it's an incredible program. And I hope that this affects so many people's lives. I think it definitely is what changed my direction until I got into this career in radio. It's what I did. It's how I fed myself and how I fed my family. It is an incredible thing. And I'm so thankful that I had it. It is something I will never, ever forget. We are going to talk about what's going on with the Iranians here in a few moments, what the latest is with the attacks. So again, I want to thank you all for letting me sit in. My name is Mike Broomhead. I'm in for Trey Riddle on The Drive. We are 92.5 Fox News. We are right all along.
1: A story of first downs and second chances. Meet former pro football player Michael Robinson.
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3: I'm Sam Fisher. As a father of three and a local business owner, I had reached my wit's end with the direction our school district was headed. We had a liberal school board more focused on pushing their woke ideology onto students than actually educating our kids. Parents were ignored, spending was out of control, and student achievement was suffering. It was time for a change. I stepped up, and you elected me to bring conservative leadership and accountability back to our schools. I'm Sam Fisher, and since taking office, I've worked hard to empower parents, improve school safety, support teachers, and refocus our schools on student success, not political agendas. We've also made tough decisions to ensure our district is more fiscally responsible and conservative. We cut unnecessary legacy spending so we can invest more in classrooms and teacher pay rather than expanding bureaucracy. I'm Sam Fisher, and we've come a long way over these past 4 years, but I need your vote because we're just getting started. Paid by Sam Fisher for Lee County School Board.
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7: I'm John Saucier. This is a Fox News alert. U.S. Central Command says U.S. military has launched what they're calling defensive airstrikes against targets in Iran. Secretary of War Pete Hegseth says these strikes are sent with a message.
8: Those strikes that will happen tonight will be strong. They will be clear. If they have it happen tomorrow night, they will be strong and they will be clear.
7: Well, they are happening now. It comes after Iranian forces believed to have downed a U.S. military helicopter earlier this week. The two U.S. pilots that were on that chopper are safe. Republican Senator John Kennedy telling Fox Business the United States has successfully eliminated Iran's nuclear ballistic missile program and weakened its economy.
9: We have injured severely both the public and private sector of Iran. It'll be 20 years, probably cost $1 trillion. For them to recover.
7: President Trump says U.S. is successfully guiding oil tankers through the Strait of Hormuz despite the Navy's blockade. 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
12: Good evening, Southwest Florida. Tracking scattered storms over the next few hours before those fizzle out by around 9 to 10 o'clock tonight. Looking ahead towards tomorrow, Thursday morning, starting out underneath a partly cloudy sky with temperatures in the mid-70s. Expect a mix of sun and some cloud cover throughout the day. There will be a round of scattered storms tomorrow afternoon and evening, but a little bit less rain coverage compared to what we saw today. That sits at about 40% for tomorrow. Afternoon highs will be topping out in the low 90s. I'm Wink News Weather Authority meteorologist Josh Green.
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0: All right. Appreciate you being with me. Been looking at some of the weather reports and talking to people. It is my understanding that it has been, even for Southwest Florida this time of year, it has been an extremely rainy day. So be careful out on the roads. Ian, what's the latest on the weather? All right. He must have stepped out. The last time
17: here, my apologies.
0: Okay. All right. So what's the latest on the weather?
17: Right now, it is still coming down here. It's been raining here at the studio in Gateway for about 4 hours now. And when I came in 3 hours ago, the road was already underwater. So I can only imagine. Doppler estimates now have it up between 3 and 4 inches at least.
0: That's incredible. I actually pulled a story to talk about at some point that because of El Nino, Colorado State University has reduced the 2026 Atlantic hurricane season forecast. And I thought, well, that'd be fun to talk about. Probably not the right day to talk about that right now. I would imagine that you guys are underwater, so hopefully everybody's safe.
17: We're practicing right now.
0: It is. I remember those days. When I moved to Arizona, I liked the fact that we don't get rain. I liked the fact that you didn't have to plan your day in the summer around the rain. Now I actually travel back to Southwest Florida. I try to go at least once a year in the summer because I love it. I miss the rainy season. So I'm sure I don't want to be driving in 4 inches of rain, but I do miss the rainy season. I miss the storms.
17: Well, because when the rain comes, the heat goes, and that's my big thing.
0: Yeah. But the humidity doesn't.
17: No, not usually.
0: Not usually. An update very quickly. Pete Hegseth, the defense secretary, said that they're well prepared to dictate the terms of any potential resolution and peace deal with Iran from a position of strength. He said that the plan was to hit Tehran hard and strong in a fresh wave of airstrikes. Here's the quote. The War Department is prepared to set the terms to ensure that we get the kind of deal President Trump expects. We are in lockstep with the White House, in lockstep with the negotiating team, and make sure we set the conditions and the targets tonight are meant to do that. Let's just say this command has used the ceasefire wisely and with great efficiency to ensure that we're refining our intelligence and target sets in a way that are far, far beyond even the beginning of epic fury. That was the warning. We now know that at about 5:15 East Coast time, the Central Command launched attacks. There have been reports that there are sounds of explosion near the Strait of Hormuz and Western Tehran, the Mir News Agency reported, according to the Times of Israel. So they have begun. What I have not seen, and I've been looking around, is I have not seen reports on damage. I have also not seen an exchange of fire. We have not seen a response from the Iranians. That doesn't mean that it hasn't happened, that they haven't made an attempt. We just haven't heard any of that. It is so early in all of this. But it seems like the message is out there, and I mentioned this, and it's worth repeating, that waiting and believing that they are negotiating in good faith is never a good idea based on their history. You know, Reagan coined the phrase trust but verify. I don't even think it's trust but verify. I think it's distrust until it's verified. That they're going to have to be forced to the negotiating table because they have no other choice. We've known about this regime for decades, that they have no interest in peace. Chaos is what they are. This is what they do. It's the definition of terrorism is to breed terror. And the attacks, Hezbollah does from the north in Israel, the terrorist attack that murdered over 1,000 people in Israel that happened by Hamas from Gaza. That was an unprovoked attack against innocent people done for shock effect. We know that to be true. This is a tactic. The difference here is they are dealing with – it's like getting sucker punched. But you are someone that is Mike Tyson getting sucker punched by a 14-year-old kid. It makes you angry and you're going to deliver some damage. But it isn't that much damage to you personally. And I just think that this is hopefully going to be the beginning of the end. I've been watching and watching and watching. Oil prices continue. Brent crude oil is trading $3.55 higher at $95 even. West Texas Intermediate crude oil is trading. Its futures are trading at $92.38. So that is much higher than it was yesterday, $2.37. Hopefully we're not going to see a massive incline here. I would love to see these attacks be hard and swift and then an offer for peace. The reason why I would like to see that is I would like to see an end to aggression. I don't want to see death. I don't care who it is that's dying. I don't want to see death either. And if the Iranian people, which are good people, as a matter of fact, they were marching in the streets long before our attacks began. The economy in Iran was very unstable. They didn't have a lot going on. We know that the Iranian people are starved for freedom. If you remember the Arab Spring, it was one of the reasons why the Iranians cracked down so severely on social media. It's another reason why when these attacks started, they shut off the internet for their people. The reason why they do that is because they don't want that communication and they don't want the people to feel empowered. They don't want the people to feel as if the regime has been weakened. look at the marches in the street. And isn't it fascinating that here in America, there are, first of all, so many refugees, so many people that have come here from Iran and have become strong American citizens. It does fascinate me that when they marched in the streets, waving the American flag and thanking our president for doing this. Now, I will tell you that in principle, I think we all would agree that we shouldn't be the world's police force, that American troops cannot be used to solve the world's problems. But when their problem is our problem, the byproduct of what is happening here is the possible freedom of a generation that doesn't know what it's like. That the ability to choose their own government. There are three different, when it comes to philosophy, there are three different types of governments. There are theistic nations, which we are. We acknowledge a creator. We are a theistic nation. We as a nation, we recognize and acknowledge the existence of God. There are atheistic nations like China and Russia that do not. These are dark countries. And there are theocracies. Iran is a theocracy. Their supreme religious leaders have the final say in all of these things. And it's interesting to me that the hatred for this president is so deep that they can't, that people on the left here in America can't acknowledge that everything the Iranian regime stands for is against everything they believe. The treatment of women, the women that have been imprisoned, have been punished after they were sexually assaulted, after they were raped, because it was deemed by the courts that they didn't resist hard enough. The fact that their former president, Ahmadinejad, was on a visit to the United States, and it was at a UN conference in New York, and I can't remember which Ivy League university he spoke to the student body, but he was invited to speak to the student body, and with a straight face said, "There are no gay people in our country." The student body laughed out loud. They thought it was a joke. And he said, "I'm not joking. We don't have gay people." Well, yes, you do. You just don't have gay people that are out because you kill them. They hang them in the streets. Women are treated like property. If you go, and I suggest you do this because it's a fascinating look. If you go back to the 1970s, go back as far back as 1975, but maybe even earlier than that. You go back to the 1970s. And you do an internet search for women in Iran in the 1970s. It is a Western society where very beautiful women are dressed in everyday Western clothes. And I don't mean Western wear like Wrangler jeans. I mean, they're dressed as we would see Europeans dressed. And then you look at what happened after the regime changed, when the Shah of Iran was deposed and the Ayatollahs came in and they took American hostages. But they began to make women be fully covered in public, and it became a theocracy, and women had to get permission to go to school. Women had to get permission to do things from their husbands. That is everything the American left is against. And that's what that nation is. Just do the search yourself. You don't have to take my word for it. And these are the conversations I have with people. This is an evil regime. Now, again, I don't believe that because that was happening, that it was the responsibility of the American military to liberate those people. But if we can take out an evil regime that's trying to get a nuclear weapon, an evil regime that's developing ballistic missiles with their space program, doing the air quotes, if we can do those things and liberate that nation, do we have an obligation to do it? We do to our own people. We certainly do to our own people. And when they were put in a position with the decimation of their military, they had no choice but to do what they did, which was say, "Okay, we'll talk." And they violated the peace agreement over and over and over again. So when the United States government says, "No more, we're done. We gave you a chance, and now we're going to teach you a lesson." And I believe that's what's happening. You know, the updates of how this is going is I'm anxious to find out what is next, what this looks like next. So now you've got the Department of War saying, "We will set the terms of any agreement. We will set the terms now of any kind of ceasefire. And I think that that's the wisest thing that they could possibly do. I am going to do something local in a minute because I was fascinated by a story. It's been so long. I go to Southwest Florida often, but it's been a long time since I've lived there. And there have been a couple of things that have changed dramatically since I left, not just the population, but a couple of things that have changed dramatically since I left. And so what I'm going to do is I want to talk about one of those changes with a story that broke records and absolutely scared the daylights out of me because I can't imagine being involved in it. So we're going to do that coming up here in just a few moments. 239-479-5592 is the number. I'm Mike Broomhead. And on the drive for Trey Radel, 92.5 Fox News. We are right all along.
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1: 92.5 Fox News. 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
2: All right. Getting ready to wrap up the hour. I hope you guys are staying dry as you possibly can. A couple of different things I want to talk about. I talked earlier about this. I think it's fascinating. There was a bust. It was a bust on gambling in Southwest Florida. The attorney general working with Collier County and Lee County Sheriff's offices, 11 people arrested, hundreds of thousands of dollars, and a bunch of illegal gambling machines taken. And again, you know, is it to protect people? Is it protecting your tax coffers? What's the big deal with this? 239-479-5592. If you had anything you want to talk about. Bouncer Wayne has been hanging on in Naples for quite a while. Wayne, I appreciate you hanging on. What do you have to say?
3: Hey, real quick. So next time you see Byron, just remind him, University of Miami, most Hall of Famers, most first round draft picks, most championships, both in football and baseball, and overall football players in the NFL. Secondly, this is a big nothing burger. You know what I'd really like to know? How much they spent on that investigation, man hours. Did we put $100,000 in investigative efforts for $300,000? It all boils down to the state's upset it didn't get its cut of the tax burden. It's a big nothing burger to me. Like, it's like, oh, look at what we did. But it, literally, who cares? Literally.
2: Yeah. And one of the things I talked about, Wayne, was the fact that, you know, if they come out and they say we're protecting you, the consumer, because these aren't regulated and the machines can be fixed so that they never pay out, have a big payout, you got no chance of winning. The response I would give would be, well, if you know that, if you're told this is not a regulated facility and you're dumb enough to go in there and drop your money, if you're going to be dumb, you got to be tough.
3: Absolutely. And I'd also like to add on to that. Where were most of these areas? I would bet them in middle class, lower income areas that they conducted this, you know, this investigation. Man, there's been dice joints in South Florida since going back to Al Capone days. It's not a new thing. It's just one of those things that goes until it draws attention or we need to make arrests. It's ridiculous. Like, and the net result of all these arrests and stuff was what? We stopped 9 people that are running machines. And like you said, if they're scamming people, people won't go there and gamble because they realize they're not winning. You know, that would drive itself. Just like Trey says all the time, it's the markets for capitalism. Same thing with gambling. If the place is dirty, people aren't going to go there. You know, that was my other reason. Yeah. Our gambling policy has been so disjointed since the 80s. Each county should have had a little zone that it could set up where you could have resort style stuff where people come down and set us apart from Las Vegas. And we never do it. Now the Indians control it. So you can gamble online anywhere, but you can't gamble in this place. You can go to the dog track or you can go to the casino. It's just so abstract and obscure, it seems like. I don't know, maybe I'm getting old and crabby, but it's just so convoluted, it's not even funny.
2: Well, you know, Wayne, I appreciate you holding as long as you did, because that's a great phone call, especially when you're to pump up the U like you did. I appreciate the call, man. Thanks, Wayne. Yeah. And you know, this when you talk about, I don't know that any crime is necessarily a victimless crime. And I'm not even necessarily 100% with Wayne saying this is a nothing burger, but I don't know. We do know what the motivation is, and the motivation is the lack of tax revenue. And when you aren't getting the revenue, if you can't tax it, that's where the problem lies, especially when there are other businesses that are able to do what they do. I want to bring up one other thing that terrifies me. There are two things that were not there when I lived there. Now, I know they're there because I go back often. Is the iguana infestation and snakes. I hate them. I hate them. I pulled this story from Wink News because I was absolutely shocked at the picture that went with the story and the number. 8,080 pounds, so almost 8,100 pounds of invasive Burmese pythons were removed in Southwest Florida, breaking a record. On Wednesday, the Conservancy released an update stating that biologists removed an impressive 177 pythons weighing over 8,000 pounds. In 2025, the Conservancy of Southwest Florida removed 6,300 pounds of invasive Burmese pythons throughout a hunting season. So that was just last year. Last year's removal marked a milestone achievement. So I miss Southwest Florida. I don't miss that. We have rattlesnakes here, and that's about it. They're dangerous enough. I am not a fan of the snake population, not at all. That scares the heck out of me. So I miss you guys, but I don't miss that. When going back for a moment to the topic at hand of the gambling, we talked about this earlier. There was a major bust. It was a coordinated effort between the Lee County Sheriff's Office, the Collier County Sheriff's Office, and the Attorney General's Office. And again, I have deepest respect for law enforcement. My brother and sister-in-law are both cops. I am someone that frequents casinos here in Arizona. We've got tribal casinos here, and there's a lot of really nice resort casinos here to go to. And I like to go. I play the slots. I play roulette. I don't gamble on sports. And I look at this and I think you've got to, at some point, you have got to be able to, and there are going to be people that are addicted to gambling and it's a horrible thing and you're spending the mortgage money and everything else, but they're alcoholics and we got bars everywhere. Is this something that should be more mainstream where you can gamble online on an app just about anywhere? Should that be the norm? I guess that's a conversation of morality, what society wants. So I don't, if it's against the law, you shouldn't break the law. Is this something that they should do differently? Were those resources used appropriately? I will tell you, confiscating hundreds of thousands of dollars is a good thing from an illegal operation. Because the other part of this, the one place I will say that I disagree a little bit with Wayne is that generally speaking, if these illegal gambling operations are being run, who's running them? Is it organized crime? Is it a cartel? Is it, some kind of a group that has violent tendencies, that this is one of their money making way? Are they involved in other things? Are they involved in human trafficking? Are they involved in drug trafficking? And this is another avenue for them to make money. If that's the case, I'm thrilled to death that they are out, because that just diminishes their ability to do more damage. So I don't have a problem with it at all. We have got a lot still to get to. Coming up in the final hour, we're going to talk about the Iranians and get you an update on what's happening in the Middle East and the attacks as much as we can. As I mentioned before, my name is Mike Broomhead from Southwest Florida. I'm in for Trey Radel. This is 92.5 Fox News right all along.
0: I'm Jada Langford Fleming, and I'm running for re-election to the Lee County School Board because our schools are finally moving in the right direction, and we've worked too hard to let the liberal Democrats take us backward. For years, parents were ignored, tax dollars were wasted, and woke political agendas took over our classrooms while our students were left behind. 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I'm Jada Langford Fleming. As a mom, former teacher, and school board member, I understand leadership means making tough decisions, solving problems responsibly, and always putting students first. That's progress worth protecting. I'm Jada Langford Fleming, and I'm asking for your vote to protect the conservative accomplishments we've fought for on the Lee County School Board. Paid by Jada Langford Fleming for Lee County School Board.
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5: A second day of strikes. I'm Lisa LaSera, Fox News. U.S. Central Command says it's attacking multiple targets in Iran.
6: We've heard of explosions occurring at ports along the Strait of Hormuz and along the Iranian coast. We've heard that Kish Island has been hit. Keshem Island, as well as sites in western Tehran.
5: Fox's Jennifer Griffin in Washington. This morning, President Trump said more strikes were coming after the downing of a U.S. military helicopter in the Strait of Hormuz yesterday. Secretary of War Pete Hegseth told reporters earlier,
7: "The War Department is prepared to set the terms to ensure that we get the kind of deal President Trump expects."
5: President Trump says the U.S. is sneaking oil past the Strait of Hormuz, saying ships were getting through due to the destruction of Iran's radar equipment. And President Trump urging Congress to renew expiring spy programs soon.
8: An extension of FISA provisions is in question because of President Trump's choice to become Director of National Intelligence.
9: I would say this. He's going to be there for a short while we pick somebody else. We're interviewing five different people. They're all very good, very different. And we'll put somebody there.
8: But the president says Bill Pulte, the Federal Housing Finance Agency director, will serve as acting DNI later this month and focus on shrinking the size of the office. The selection has raised bipartisan objections over Pulte's credentials.
5: Fox's Jared Halpern at the White House. The House vote on FISA is scheduled for tomorrow. The FBI is seizing evidence at a Southern California chemical plant where a tank overheated last month, forcing 50,000 people to evacuate.
10: A federal judge authorizing the seizure of documents and records related to methyl methacrylate, the highly flammable liquid in the tank used to make plastics and coatings. The warrant also covers records of any equipment used to cool or regulate the chemical's temperature.
5: Fox's Lisa Brady. 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
16: Good evening, Southwest Florida. Tracking scattered storms over the next few hours before those fizzle out by around 9 to 10 o'clock tonight. Looking ahead towards tomorrow, Thursday morning, starting out underneath a partly cloudy sky with temperatures in the mid-70s. Expect a mix of sun and some cloud cover throughout the day. There will be a round of scattered storms tomorrow afternoon and evening, but a little bit less rain coverage compared to what we saw today. That sits at about 40% for tomorrow. Afternoon highs will be topping out in the low 90s. I'm Wink News Weather Authority meteorologist Josh Green.
17: 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There are three different research studies that show chiropractic adjustments can increase your lung capacity and also improve the quality of your breathing. 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So if you struggle with lung capacity or quality of your breathing and have never been checked specifically for this counter rotation, call us at 239-628-4899. And remember, your power is on.
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2: All right, final hour for me. My name is Mike Broomhead in for Trey Radel. I grew up in Southwest Florida, and I want to get to a lot of topics, but I do want to say it is really an honor to be broadcasting on a local show in my hometown. I moved to Phoenix, Arizona 31 years ago. I was an electrical contractor, and through a chain of tragic events, became kind of a member of the media. And one of the people I have to thank for my two of them, actually, for the success I've had in this industry. One of the first people to put me on the air as a guest was Sean Hannity. I used to talk to him very often. After the loss of my brother, I would debate the anti-war crowd on the Sean Hannity show. And then once I get into my radio career, I was chosen by Glenn Beck to be his national fill-in host. And I guest hosted for Glenn Beck for years until I moved to a radio station where Glenn isn't on, and that had to stop. But there's a bunch of people involved on your station that I have to thank. And I met Trey Radel years ago. Great guy. He is such a figure in town. So it's an honor to be on 92.5. I certainly do appreciate it. 239-479-5592. Get you a quick update. One of them I had kind of not predicted, but I've been asking these questions. First, I asked the question about the Iranians. Are they serious? Do the Iranians really want peace? Do they want a peace agreement? And I don't trust them. So that was one of the questions. The other is, when does the rest of the world get involved? Well, listen to this. Here is a headline just updated. You now know, I'm sure you know, and if you don't, I'll let you know that we have begun air attacks in Iran. We call them, these are defensive, self-defense attacks because of their ongoing aggression. And so we have targeted some very key places that the president said we are going to hit them hard. The Secretary of War, Pete Hegseth, has echoed that sentiment and said we are going to dictate the terms. So now, instead of it being a negotiation and a negotiation of a position of strength, they are now saying we will dictate the terms. But how about this? Britain has introduced sweeping new powers to target foreign state-linked groups, including Iran's IRGC, the Iranian Republican Guard Corps. I'm just going to read a bit of this. Britain is moving to give authorities sweeping new powers to target foreign state-linked groups as officials warn of growing threats tied to Iran and other hostile governments. The bill introduced Tuesday would give the UK government new powers to crack down on foreign state-linked organizations involved in activities such as assassination plots, surveillance, and sabotage. The legislation could potentially be used against the Islamic Republic, the Iran's Islamic Revolutionary Guard Corps, though officials have not indicated whether the group would be among the first organizations designated. There is a step, a big step. We've been asking, when does the world get on board here? And Europe is in a bunch of trouble because the Europeans have not clamped down on things, and it's gotten to be very, very dicey in parts of Europe. I was in France a few years ago. I was in Italy. Paris was a different city. It's difficult to not about legal immigration. I am not an isolationist, and there are some people that are. You're welcome to the opinion. I happen to think that immigrants to the United States that come here legally and live the American dream are new blood into this country and a patriotism that is enviable because they understand they've come from a place they could never achieve there what they've achieved here. Watching their children and their grandchildren is remarkable. But we also understand that if we have people that come here and they come here and don't respect American laws, if they come here and to subvert, if they come here and do things that would be contrary to the American way of life, we must protect our way of life. That doesn't mean you have to look like me. That doesn't mean you have to believe like me. But what you do have to do is respect our Constitution and respect our laws. And you watch what's happened in those European

in countries where there are so many people that have gone there, they have such a foothold, they're having a rough time. So a little bit more in this says that under the legislation, the Home Secretary would have the authority to designate groups responsible for what the government calls foreign power threat activity. Supporting designated organizations or accepting money from them could carry prison sentences of up to 14 years. The British authorities have also investigated possible Iranian links to several recent incidents, including arson attacks targeting Jewish sites. The UK has separately secured convictions against individuals used of spying and for acting on behalf of Russian and Chinese entities. What we deal with here in the U.S. is we deal with First Amendment issues, Fourth Amendment issues, and we protect people's rights to privacy, search and seizure, right to free speech, and to assemble, redress grievances. We ensure those rights, and we always have the balance of protecting them. The FISA courts have been scrutinized because of, you know, a secret court and trying to get a warrant for surveillance. But the FISA court was foreign intelligence. So most people think that the FISA courts were created after 9/11. They weren't. The FISA courts were created in the 1970s. You go back to whether it was Martin Luther King Jr. or other organizations or groups or individuals. If the federal government just decided you were a subversive, so now you think of how politically charged we are right now. If you are someone that is a MAGA Republican, by the previous administration, you're a subversive and you're dangerous. We've been called that. People that are Republicans have been called dangerous. And that's the way they do things. First of all, they marginalize you and they call you crazy. And then they say that crazy is dangerous. How many times have we heard the phrase assault on democracy? How many times have we heard that? A threat to our democracy. So the FISA courts were created so that a federal entity did not have the right to arbitrarily surveil an individual or a group. The FISA courts set rules in place that if you wanted to surveil a building that was owned by a foreign entity, if you wanted to surveil what you thought was a foreign agent, you had to have a set of rules. And I can tell you, because I have friends that retired between a couple, they were married couple, between the husband and wife spent over 50 years in the FBI. And what they would, the rules they had in place, there's a chain of command in the FBI. So if you wanted a FISA warrant to surveil, the reason why there is such a high level of approvals in the FISA courts is not because it's a rigged game. It's because they had to step through the hoops. They had to make sure their chain of command at the FBI all the way up to the top believed that this was warranted, that it was a righteous surveillance warrant. And then it went up through the chain of command of the Department of Justice as well. So two separate sets of eyes at the highest level for approval. Once those two entities believed that this was a good idea, for lack of a better word, it then went in front of a judge in the FISA courts. And even then, we're concerned, and I am as well. I don't want to be surveilled. Neither do you. Americans get caught up in these FISA warrants, and then what happens? There's a new set of rules if you're going to surveil an American. There have been court cases where the FBI was surveilling using GPS, and it went to court. And the FBI said, listen, if we can view somebody with our eyes and we can follow them anywhere we want to, there's no different in surveilling them electronically. And the court said, no, you can't do that. If you want to put eyes on somebody, you can, but there's a reasonable expectation that you're not listening or following me because you've got a GPS tracker on my vehicle. So we have always tried to strike the balance, and we have not always gotten it right. But the FISA courts are in place, and it looks like Great Britain is finally looking now, and the UK is looking at ways that they can start thwarting some of these attacks beforehand. 9/11 happened, and the FBI used to investigate terrorist attacks after they happened. Find out who's responsible. Bring them to justice if you can. They were repurposed in the FBI after 9/11, and their job after being repurposed was to stop terrorist attacks before they happen. We only hear about the cases where they fail. We only hear about this after the Boston bombing happens or any of those other attacks. We only hear about them then. But I can tell you that day and night,
what the JTTF, the Joint Terrorism Task Forces, federal agents working with state and local agents, sharing intelligence and trying to keep a lid on terrorism. And now you're seeing European nations saying, we need to employ something like that. We need to do something like that because it's gotten out of control here. So obviously, we're going to keep you updated throughout the rest of the hour that I have left on the show about what's happening in the Middle East. But we are also, what we're going to do is talk a little bit about the economy. Social Security may be insolvent, and it may be happening sooner rather than later. We're going to talk about that in a few.

0: Social Security may be insolvent, and it may be happening sooner rather than later. We're going to talk about that in a few moments. My name is Mike Broomhead, in for Trey Rado on The Drive, 92.5 Fox News. We are right all along.
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0: All right, just about out of time. I am thrilled to be here. My name is Mike Broomhead. I grew up in Southwest Florida, been in radio for about 20 years now, and I live in Phoenix, Arizona. It's a privilege to broadcast in the town I grew up in. Family and friends are

0: still there. I make frequent trips back, not as frequently as I would like, but I make trips back as frequently as possible. And I must tell you that it is amazing to be broadcasting in my hometown. And I think what I've noticed is that a lot of what affects me where I live across the country, thousands of miles away, still affects people where we are. We're going to get to Social Security in a little while. The inflation numbers. I think this is such a big story about inflation. And the way you defeat inflation is you stop printing money, first of all. And then the other way is bringing prices down is harder to do because things get more and more expensive. But you have to have jobs where you are outpacing inflation. And we know that for that to happen, we can try to arbitrarily raise the minimum wage. I'm going to speak specifically in a moment about inflation, but raising the minimum wage raises the cost of living. And the very people you're trying to help are the ones that get hurt. So what gets squeezed all the time is what everybody talks about trying to be, and that is we are going to bolster the middle class. Well, it's the middle class that gets hurt. Let me explain briefly that when you raise the minimum wage arbitrarily, and when you do this saying we're going to give people a living wage, what happens is the cost of living goes up so that their quality of life doesn't change. The very wealthy may not like it, and it may be something that they push back on, but it doesn't change their lives, whether it's tuition increases, cost of living increases, housing increases. It's inconvenient, but it doesn't change the wealthy's way of life. But what does happen is the middle class doesn't earn little enough to be subsidized, and so they don't make enough where it doesn't affect them. So it's the middle class that you're trying to help, and it's the middle class that gets squeezed. So the middle class person is able to, let's say, you know, you buy a home and you're counting on your home's equity, or you're going to hopefully pay it off before you retire. And then a part of your retirement plan is to go invest in a 401k if your work offers it, or a private investment account. And you're going to set aside as much as you can set aside for as long as you can. And then that coupled with Social Security are going to help you. We're going to get to that in a minute. But with inflation outpacing at 4.2%. I agree. I believe what the president says, that prices are going to plummet when all of this is over. I believe that to be true. I honestly do. But the problem is in the immediate, right now it's happening to us immediately. It is devastating to many people. Milton Friedman is a genius, and I think most people would agree with that. I want you to hear Milton Friedman, as Milton Friedman is talking about and comparing inflation to alcoholism. I thought this was a brilliant analogy.
1: Inflation is just like alcoholism. In both cases, when you start drinking or when you start printing too much money, the good effects come first. The bad effects only come later. That's why in both cases, there's a strong temptation to overdo it, to drink too much and to print too much money. When it comes to the cure, it's the other way around. When you stop drinking or when you stop printing money, the bad effects come first and the good effects only come later. That's why it's so hard to persist with the cure.
0: By the way, that little computer noise you heard was the soundbite. It wasn't my computer. But I think that's a brilliant analogy. And so at what point is someone going to say, all right, enough is enough? I don't care if it costs me my seat in Congress. I don't care. We've got to do something here. We've got to start telling people no. We have to stop running up debt. We have to stop saying we're going to solve America's problems by punishing the rich, that the rich have to pay their fair share. Every statistic out there tells you that the rich pay their more than their fair share, that the wealthy in this country pay the vast majority of taxes. That's an absolute truth. And when you talk about billionaires, the reason, one of the key reasons why President Trump got elected in his first term is because when asked about the tax code, when he was asked and Hillary Clinton said to him or about him, he took this huge deduction in losses to offset his taxes so he didn't have to pay taxes. So they thought they had him backed into a corner. And they said, did you do that? He said, of course I did. Of course I did. And so did all of her donors. She had an opportunity when she was in the United States Senate to change the tax code. But they didn't do it. Why? Because her donors would have been outraged. So he said, I'm just taking advantage of the rules as they exist. There could be changes that are made. But when you look at what, when you see a society grow, it's because there's great jobs out there. I talked earlier about Mike Rowe, and he's partnering with Meta because I think Meta realizes that if we are going to win the AI war with China, we are going to have to do it because American skilled labor builds the facilities. And Mike Rowe, being a champion for the working class as he has for such a long time, Mike Rowe knows that those people have to be trained, and the younger we can get them. Now, you have CTE there, and I don't know, CTE is career technical education. There are CTEDs or career technical education districts that are thriving where I live in Arizona, because we're doing the same thing. Manufacturing is coming, and it's coming big, and we need people to build the facilities. We've got Taiwan Semiconductor, TSMC, is spending tens of billions of dollars in Arizona. They're investing, growing the chip manufacturing industry. And they need high-skilled labor to do that, and the industries that are going to come in behind it. So yes, inflation at 4.2% is much too high. It will come down. But how quickly? America needs to have it come down. Gas prices need to be cheaper. But what's the long-term plan for our economy? You look at what you've done in Florida. Look what Southwest Florida, the state of Florida with your governor, has done. All of those billionaires that are fleeing New York and businesses in the Northeast, where are they going? Welcome to Miami. Welcome to Southwest Florida. Now you've got billionaires that are coming and opening businesses, employing people like you and I, regular Americans like you and I, making sure that we have jobs and we're building their businesses and we're feeding their coffers. It's incredible. We're going to talk specifically about Social Security here in just a moment. We're going to get to it here in just a couple of seconds. My name is Mike Broom, headed for Trey Radel. We are 92.5 Fox News. We're right all along.
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7: News. News. I'm Tom Rigotti. The U.S. military launches a second round of fresh strikes on Iran. Fox's Jennifer Griffin is in Washington.
8: We've heard of explosions occurring at ports along the Strait of Hormuz and along the Iranian coast. We've heard that Kish Island has been hit, Keshem Island, as well as sites in western Tehran.
7: Iran's president calls President Trump's threats a sign of desperation. Opening statements have taken place in the trial of the man accused of sparking one of the most destructive wildfires in Los Angeles history.
9: A federal prosecutor telling a jury in Los Angeles Jonathan Rindernecht was motivated by resentment of the rich when he allegedly set a fire in the Pacific Palisades on New Year's Day of last year. A defense attorney arguing the 30-year-old is no arsonist and tried to stop the fire by calling 911 when he saw it break out.
7: That's Fox's Kristen Goodwin. 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
11: Good evening, Southwest Florida. Tracking scattered storms over the next few hours before those fizzle out by around 9 to 10 o'clock tonight. Looking ahead towards tomorrow, Thursday morning, starting out underneath a partly cloudy sky with temperatures in the mid-70s. Expect a mix of sun and some cloud cover throughout the day. There will be a round of scattered storms tomorrow afternoon and evening, but a little bit less rain coverage compared to what we saw today. That sits at about 40% for tomorrow. Afternoon highs will be topping out in the low 90s. I'm Wink News Weather Authority meteorologist Josh Green.
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17: 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Right all along.
0: All right, welcome, welcome, welcome. 239-479-5592. My name is Mike Broomhead. I'm in for Trey Rado on the Drive. My last day in. It's been a great 3 days to be back in my hometown broadcasting where I grew up. It is really something that has brought my career full circle. We were talking a moment ago about inflation and spending and printing money. We're going to shift to Social Security in a moment, but I do want to grab a phone call because Mark in Bonita Springs wants to make a comment. Oh, he hung up. Okay. Sorry about that. But the issue at hand here is I'm going to talk Social Security. Is they're saying that in 6 years, the fourth quarter of 2032, that the fund is going to be exhausted. By law, there is going to be a mandatory cut that's going to equal about $500 per month. Now, that means some people it's going to be more and some it may be a little less, but it's going to have the same effect on retired people. And so it's not fair. And we know that life isn't fair, but what is it that we are doing to ensure that people have a best chance at success? I am not an anti-government person. I am a small government person. It is my belief that if government gets out of the way, we have a much better chance at success. I am someone that I try to, and I'm not saying this to pat myself on the back. I just want to be clear. I am someone that believes in giving. And I try to give as often as I can, as much as I can. And I'm privileged. Giving is something that is a privilege to me. There's two things I've learned with the mistakes I've made in my life and some of the things that happened to me and some of the things I did to myself. One of them is it feels much better to give than receive. That when I'm in a position now, when there is a good cause that's out there, when I can help, it's a much better feeling than when you're someone that needs help. The other is I actually enjoy paying my bills. There was a time in my life where I was facing immense debt when the market went crazy and the crash happened and the recession hit. I was a business owner. I was a contractor, and I watched my business dry up, and I was in a couple of $100,000 in debt. It was more money than I ever thought I'd see in my life. And fortunately, my radio career was taking off, and I remember going to creditors because I didn't want to file bankruptcy, and I went to my creditors. Some of them I had been working with for years, and I promised them I would pay them, and there were some that didn't believe me. And this was back before direct deposit, so I was writing checks, and every month I'd carry a check in and hand it to them, and it took me a long time to pay that money back, but I did. So now I've got direct deposit, and now I can pay automatically, and it's a privilege to not have to worry about paying my bills. So for those of you that are suffering from high inflation and you know what it's like to be concerned about making that nut at the end of the month, I was one of those people. We got paid on Friday. And did I buy lunch on Thursday or did I put $5 in gas in my tank to get to work to get my paycheck? I know what that life is like. I'm so thankful that that's not my life right now. But when you take someone like myself that has worked my whole life, I've contributed to the Social Security Fund, to hear that in 6 years it's going to be exhausted, and to know that I'm about 10 years from being a recipient, I'm in that really bad place that many people are, which is I don't have enough time. Because if this happened to me when I was in my 30s or maybe even 40 years old, and I saw that in 6 years Social Security was going to be depleted and exhausted, what I would do is go to my financial advisor and say, how do I fix this? What sacrifices can I make now to make sure that my financial plan still works? How do I make sure that I can still retire someday with a lifestyle that I want? I'm in a weird spot. I don't have enough time to make up that gap. And who knows what the solution's going to be? What if they now say, 72 is the age. We're now, and I say, you know what? I've got a plan. I'd like to retire in 10 years. And they say, well, now it's 72. Now you're working 13 more years. Not a good solution. But what if they have to do that to save the program? That's what angers me, is that people never stepped up and fixed this years ago when you could read the handwriting on the wall. Our society is known, and the penny pinchers, the bean counters, they know that we've watched birth rates drop in America. We know that people are living longer. They've known this for a long time. And there are people that warn about it, but nothing is ever done about it. Nothing was ever done to fix this. And now we're hearing in 6 years it's going to be gone. And now someone's going to have to make a really hard decision, or a group of people are. It is a reason why congressional approval is single digits. Everybody wants to talk about the president approval rating being lower than it's ever been. Okay, that's true. But the president's only been there and only will be there a short amount of time. Congress's approval rating is about single digits. Nobody, family and close friends are the only ones that approve. They're not getting anything done. The solution is workforce. We can hear people scream on the left that we've got to raise the minimum wage, we need a living wage or a guaranteed income, which is a complete disaster. Guaranteed income. Cost of living just goes up. Unless you're going to try to do what Venezuela did, where you are going to raise wages, mandatory wage increases, and a mandatory cap on what a company can profit. What did it do to the nation of Venezuela? If you remember before the regime of, for those of you old enough, when Hugo Chavez was there in the 2000 and 2005, Venezuela was one of the wealthiest countries. It certainly is the most oil-rich country in that part of the world, but it was one of the wealthiest countries in the world. And then they came in with socialism. And they came in with the other great idea, which is going to be everybody's going to work together. Everybody's going to prosper together. We're going to be a great society where everybody has a place to live and everybody has good food to eat and everybody has health care. And they were eating out of garbage cans. They were fighting over trash to eat. Look at the difference. So this guaranteed income, guaranteed outcomes are not the solution. When you have young people, and I wish young people could hear some of this, and I don't blame them for not wanting to get in the car when dad and mom are in the car listening to talk radio. Can we put on music? I'd have done the same thing. But I was told at a very young age, if you show up, you do what you're told, and you work hard, your boss will teach you anything you want to know. That served me my whole life. When I became skilled labor, I knew that I was making my boss money. I never begrudged the fact that they were making big profits because of my work. But when I wanted a new truck, work truck, I mean, when I wanted new tools, when I went to the boss for my annual review and I said, I think I deserve a raise because of this, I knew that if they weren't willing, I could go somewhere else that wanted my talent. That's because I started in the workforce, in the trades, in 1985. In the turnaround of the economy, Reagan started his first term in 1981. He was elected in 1980. He started in 81. And that corner turned in his second term. Ronald Reagan became Ronald Reagan when he won 49 states for re-election. When America saw we went from ultra-high inflation and the fake gas shortage and the Jimmy Carter era, good man, horrible president. And things turned around. And I was a part of that construction boom when the southeastern United States couldn't build them fast enough. For those of you that are listening that live in Cape Coral that haven't been there that long, I remember when there was nothing out there. I remember in the North Cape where we were building houses, we were doing it with generators on the backs of trucks because the power company wasn't out there yet. The power company was hooking up power to houses after we had already built them. That's how fast we were building houses. I was given a chance at a career. I took advantage of it. I worked hard. That was my part. But there's a lot of you that are listening that are willing to work hard, that are worried about opportunity. This program where Mike Rowe is working with Meta to train electricians and plumbers and welders. Now, see, I don't know what a journeyman welder makes in Southwest Florida. I'm not familiar. But I can tell you where I live in Phoenix, Arizona, journeyman welders are making $80,000 or $90,000 a year, more than that with overtime. So you take a kid in high school that goes to a CTE welding program and they get certified as a journeyman welder in high school and they hit the ground making $60,000 or $70,000 a year. And in a couple of years, they can buy a house and live the American dream. That's how you ensure success. That's how you avoid when programs like the programs like Social Security are in close to default, that they can navigate around it. I'm not calling the system fair. But they can navigate around it, that they don't have to count on that income to keep them eating. And that's what we should be focused on. Get the government out of the way. Florida does a great job. We're not going to have income tax. We want businesses to come here knowing if you're wealthy, we want your wealth. Bring your wealth. Open businesses. Be an entrepreneur. Invest in great ideas with young people that have the potential for success. Hire people. Create jobs. The government's not a job creator. People are the job creators. When you look at the unemployment numbers, when they come out, you go back and look at our government's history when a big chunk of the jobs being created are government jobs. That's not necessarily a healthy economy. When the non-farm private jobs, private sector jobs are growing in healthcare and in construction and in all of these other professional services, that's when you are seeing a healthy economy because the government's getting out of the way. We shrink the size of government. We want to make sure that the government's as small as possible to do its job. That's a healthy economy. When people are saying we should have more government employees, that's a ridiculous idea. Get rid of the Department of Education. Not because we don't want people to be educated, but because it hasn't done its job. That might not be a bad idea to close out the show. let's talk about education, because what we're doing here is what Mike Rowe is working on with Meadow is training the next generation that will build AI, that will build those facilities, that will make sure that those facilities are up and running. So I think to close out the show, I'm going to talk about that. The Department of Education, I'm going to shift gears completely. The Department of Education and how it has not been successful. I think it's a great lesson for all of us with other government agencies. Once again, for one more segment, my name is Mike Broomhead. I'm in for Trey Rado on The Drive. We are 92.5 Fox News. We are right all along.
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22: It's Fred Kobe with your Kobe Cooling Tip of the Day. 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And driving up and down US 41, there was actually a green grass median strip. 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We've been here a long time taking care of folks and their air conditioning needs, and we're not the new guy. 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License CACO 57313.
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0: All right, one more segment left for my time in the chair. My name is Mike Broomhead. I live in Phoenix, Arizona, but I grew up in Southwest Florida. It's great to fill in for Trey Rado. I know what a fixture he is in this town. So it's a privilege to be on such a big radio station in my town I grew up in. I got friends and family that have been listening. My brother and my sister-in-law work for the Lee County Sheriff's Office. I have deep roots in Lee County, but all of Southwest Florida. So it's been a privilege. With my last few minutes, I think I want to talk a little bit about my road and why I'm passionate about education the way I'm passionate about education. I was a very good reader as a young person. I was won awards and spelling bees, and I was a smart kid. All the way through eighth grade, for the most part, I was a good student. Wasn't straight A's, but I was a good student. I was a class clown and a goofball, but I was a good student. My parents divorced right before high school, classic argument. And then I didn't care. I started working at 12. I liked working. I liked having money in my pocket. I thought that was my way out to grow up too soon. I gave up playing Little League baseball and Pop Warner football, and I worked. And it's a big regret now in my life. I mean, my life, I wouldn't change how I turned out, but the regret is I should have stayed a kid. But I remember I didn't like school. And they didn't like me at school because I was a class clown. I wasn't a bad kid. I just had no direction. And I told the story where I went to Cypress Lake High School, and the dean of students is legendary. Many people in town remember Bill Geddes, Mr. Geddes. And Mr. Geddes and I are still friends on Facebook. Mr. Geddes is one of my favorite people on the planet. I haven't seen him in years, but I know he still lives in Southwest Florida. And Mr. Geddes pulled me into a meeting in my best interest, said high school's not for everyone. That's were his exact words. 17 years old, I joined the Army. No high school diploma, no direction. Injured in basic training. I don't call myself a veteran. I never graduated from boot camp. And there I was at 17 years old, no high school diploma, no high school, no career, no nothing. I went and got my GED. I got my GED and I went to work. What I will say about education is this. The Department of Education was created in the 1970s. And the goal of the Department of Education was to improve overall education across the country. Even the biggest defender of the Department of Education, can you honestly say to me that you believe that the Department of Education has fulfilled its obligation? It has not. Education is not better now than it was in the 1970s, and I'm living proof. I would put my ability to learn, my skills of reading and reading comprehension, and my knowledge because of those skills on a multitude of topics, and I'm not saying this to brag, but against most people that have a college education. We have lost the plot when it comes to the education system. So much like in many other government entities, well-intentioned. But the Department of Education has not helped. As a matter of fact, if you look at statistics, education's much worse now as far as results go, as far as the number of students that can read at grade level, that are proficient in math, know anything about history or government. When I was in school, the social studies curriculum, you had to take a class called A versus C, Americanism versus Communism. We learned about our form of government. We could name all three branches of government and the fact that there's 9 Supreme Court justices and the fact that there's 535 members of the United States Congress, 100 senators, and 435 in the House. How the districts are divided up. Each state has 2 senators, and those senators are to do the business of the states. And in the House of Representatives, it's called the People's House. Small districts represented so your vote doesn't count as much, but you're representing a smaller group of people. All of those things were things we learned. And I will tell you as sure as I'm sitting here that there are people that are not learning that now. And it's not the fault of the teachers. I'm not blaming teachers. there are men and women that take the calling of education. They take the low pay. They take the disrespect. They take a lack of support from the administration, and they do it because they care about the kids. They care deeply about the students. The way the curriculums are written, the curriculum they have to teach, the other things that are brought out, because the Department of Education has billions of dollars that belong to these people in the states. We pay it to Washington. The Department of Education takes it and they give it back to the states, but they do it with all of their rules attached. And there's requirements and curriculum requirements, and the results haven't been there. Well-intentioned. Say they are 100% well-intentioned. The results are not there. So I have been passionate about education that I think every student should be able to learn, read and write, because for me at 18 years old, when I finally came to my senses that I found a career that I wanted to pursue, thank God I had teachers that gave me the skill set, hooked on phonics. I can read, I can write, I have reading comprehension skills, I can convey a thought. That was because teachers at the time, that was the requirement. Had I not had that skill set, I would have never been an electrician, certainly not a successful business owner. I couldn't do this job. How many hours a day I have to read and then turn that reading around into a thought and do it on the fly. It is something that it will live with me forever. Very quickly before this ends, we're going to talk about the fresh set of airstrikes. I want you to keep it locked here for the news, because Central Command, Iran's Republican Guard, a Revolutionary Guard, claims that the Strait of Hormuz is close. Truth is, commercial ships are continuing to transit out of the Strait of Hormuz tonight, is what the tweet is. But the attacks have happened. We have done self-defense strikes, and so they continue to go on. And God bless our troops. God bless the men and women that are protecting us. We wish for success in this operation. We want swift victory so those men and women can come home soon. But it looks like the escalation will continue throughout the night. Keep it locked here so that you know what those answers are. My name is Mike Broomhead. I grew up there in Southwest Florida. In for Trey Radel on the drive. 92.5 Fox News. Right all along.
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18: Fighter.
7: fighter jets over the skies of Iran. I'm Lisa Lacera, Fox News. A second round of strikes against multiple targets. Fox's Trey Inks in Tel Aviv spoke with President Trump in the Situation Room a short time ago.
8: The president tells Fox News that 49 Tomahawk missiles were used to hit targets inside of Iran, some of them as close as 40 miles from the Iranian capital of Tehran. The president said that U.S. fighter jets are also operating over the skies of Iran, taking out radar systems and air defense systems in the southwestern part of the country, close to the Persian Gulf.
7: The president tells Fox Israel is not involved in the strikes.
8: This is all taking place as the Iranians are trying to get the United States